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10: Tonight, expect clearing skies with a low of 56. Tomorrow will bring mostly sunny conditions with a touch of breeziness and a high of 80. Tomorrow night will be partly cloudy with a low of 54. As for Saturday, anticipate mostly cloudy skies, slightly cooler temperatures in the afternoon, and occasional rain and drizzle. The high will reach 76 degrees. For Blueberry Broadcasting, I'm AccuWeather meteorologist Jason Caterina.
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11: He's here. He's here. Now, broadcasting from the underground command post, deep in the bowels of a hidden bunker, somewhere under the brick and steel of a nondescript building, we've once again made contact with our leader, Mark Levin.
12: Well, ladies and gentlemen, not only has Tom Cotton come out, and the Senate Intelligence Committee says there's absolutely no evidence of an influence campaign by Israel. Now the Israeli government has pushed back, and I think Vice President J.D. Vance owes the Israeli government an apology. An apology. Israel Foreign Ministry put out the following. Following Time Magazine's defamatory article regarding Israel's digital public diplomacy, the Israeli Ministry of Foreign Affairs wishes to clarify the following points. All of our activities are transparent and are conducted in strict compliance with U.S. law. We hide nothing and we obfuscate nothing. We certainly do not interfere in any U.S. foreign or domestic policy. The ministry lawfully contracted with an experienced digital agency to combat the dissemination of hatred against Jews in Israel and to strengthen support for the strategic alliance between the United States and Israel. Claims to the contrary, like those raised in the Time Magazine article, which was planted by the War Room at the White House and others, by the way, and I don't think the president's even aware of it, are malicious attempts to harm Israel's good name. They are also intended to cast aspersions on millions of upstanding U.S. citizens who independently share our goals of fighting hatred against Jews and the Jewish state and supporting the U.S.-Israel alliance. Joe Rogan and J.D. Vance owe Israel an apology. If they have evidence to the contrary, they should show the Senate Intelligence Committee. They should show the world. That's what they should do. They're smearing all of us who support the state of Israel. They're smearing all of us who are patriotic American citizens and hold a view different than the Islamists and the Marxists and the woke Reich. They're smearing us all. We are owed an apology. The state of Israel is owed an apology. These libels, literally, I expect it from the Marxists and the Islamists, but not from individuals in the administration. I don't expect it from there. I don't expect it from there. And I don't know who's advising whom about the wisdom of this for the future, for political campaigns in the future, but it's damn foolish. Damn foolish. Absurd. There are a couple of people online who push this propaganda, and we know who they are. Unfortunately, they have channels into the White House. I do not believe the president is aware of this. He doesn't track every one of these people and everything they're posting, but there are people who are aware of it. So let me read this again. Because that hit job in Time Magazine was a plant. It's a plant by paid operatives, individuals who front for Qatar and Saudi Arabia, among others. The Israeli Foreign Ministry said, following Time Magazine's defamatory article regarding Israel's digital public diplomacy, the Israeli Ministry of Foreign Affairs wishes to clarify the following points. All of our activities are transparent and are conducted in strict compliance with U.S. law. We hide nothing and we obfuscate nothing. We certainly do not interfere in any U.S. foreign or domestic policy. But we interfere with theirs, don't we, Mr. Producer? We interfere with their internal politics. We're interfering with it right now as they have an election coming up. The ministry lawfully contracted with an experienced digital agency to combat the dissemination of hatred against Jews in Israel. How dare they do that? Only Qatar can spend $400 billion in our country. And to strengthen support for the strategic alliance between the United States and Israel. Claims to the contrary, like those raised in the Time Magazine article, are malicious attempts to harm Israel's good name. They're also intended to cast aspersions on millions of upstanding U.S. citizens who independently share our goals of fighting hatred against Jews and the Jewish state and supporting the U.S.-Israel alliance. Beautifully put. I couldn't agree more. Can we find that Time Magazine article, Mr. Producer? If I'm in there and they accuse me of that, I'm going to sue them. I doubt that they do, and I doubt that I am, but I want to make that abundantly clear. I've told you folks on repeated occasions, I get paid by Westwood One, I get paid by Simon & Schuster, and I get paid by Fox. That is it. No foreign governments, not our government, nobody in our government, period. Period. My views that I've expressed on this program for almost a quarter of a century have never changed. When it comes to Israel, when it comes to Ukraine, when it comes to Taiwan, when it comes to our Constitution, when it comes to any of these things, that's what being principled is all about. That's what being principled is all about. But apparently there are operatives in Washington, D.C., who are getting paid to front for the Arabs, to front for the Islamists, to front for the woke right billionaires. And what they're trying to do is say, if anybody independently comes to the conclusion that anti-Semitism is bad, or that we should support Israel, then obviously you're on their payroll. It's time to put this to the test. And I'm publicly calling now for the third time for J.D. Vance to apologize to the state of Israel and to Jews generally. And for Joe Rogan to do exactly the same thing. The reason they don't name names is because they don't want to be sued. They don't want to be sued for libel. And they don't want to lose their precious fortunes. That's why. That's why. You notice Marco Rubio doesn't conduct himself this way, does he, Mr. Medusa? He's the Secretary of State. He has more interaction with Israel and Qatar and all these other countries than anybody else, or at least presumably he does. Excuse me. He doesn't talk like this. He doesn't spew conspiracy theories. He doesn't make allegations of any kind. He's a mature, stand-up public official. Scott Bessent, Treasury Department. I'm very impressed with this man. Here's what he had to say at the State Department this morning about left-wing violence. Cut five, go.
13: At President Trump's direction, Treasury is expanding its efforts to identify organizations that abuse charitable and nonprofit structures as vehicles for illicit finance. We are examining where tax-exempt status has been exploited, where charitable entities have become financial conduits for foreign influence activity, and how those entrusted with stewardship of these organizations have instead enabled violence. Where the evidence leads, we will not hesitate to follow. And of course, we will hold these organizations, officers, directors accountable. And just as financial institution must know their clients, they must know their grantees. That work is well underway. In the fall, the United States designated four far-left Antifa extremist groups abroad as foreign terrorist organizations, denying them access to the U.S. financial system and depriving them of resources they need to carry out attacks. Meanwhile, in this administration alone, OFAC has also sanctioned 17 sham charities and nonprofit organizations for funding Hamas's terrorist activities and operations. As Treasury continues to map and disrupt the flow of funding that enables these entities to operate, no terror organization should delude itself into the belief that its financing lies beyond our reach. No facilitator should assume that anonymity confers impunity, and no jurisdiction should expect to enable or harbor these activities without consequence.
12: Very, very good. They ought to look at Soros and all those entities. They ought to look at these Hamas front groups and all those entities. I sure hope they do. Very, very important. We'll be right back.
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7: Tonight, expect clearing skies with a low of 56. Tomorrow will bring mostly sunny conditions with a touch of breeziness and a high of 80. Tomorrow night will be partly cloudy with a low of 54. As for Saturday, anticipate mostly cloudy skies, slightly cooler temperatures in the afternoon, and occasional rain and drizzle. The high will reach 76 degrees. For Blueberry Broadcasting, I'm AccuWeather meteorologist Jason Caterina.
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14: 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President Trump talking election security and integrity. I'm Kevin Uretsky, Fox News.
15: No country could be great without fair and honest elections.
14: The president making a speech from the White House this evening claiming that starting in 2020, China compromised U.S. election data,
15: resulting in China's illicit acquisition of 220 million U.S. voter files.
14: President Trump claiming that evidence of wrongdoing and election meddling, including the potential hacking of ballot machines, was hidden from him. He's calling for investigations and potential charges against anyone.

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8: Tonight, expect clearing skies with a low of 56. Tomorrow will bring mostly sunny conditions with a touch of breeziness and a high of 80. Tomorrow night will be partly cloudy with a low of 54. As for Saturday, anticipate mostly cloudy skies, slightly cooler temperatures in the afternoon, and occasional rain and drizzle. The high will reach 76 degrees. For Blueberry Broadcasting, I'm AccuWeather meteorologist Jason Caterina.
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15: This is a Fox News alert. I'm Ted Lindner. President Trump addressing the nation earlier tonight discussing voting integrity.
16: No country could be great without fair and honest elections. You have to trust your country, because if there can be no trust, there can be no greatness, and that's very simple.
15: The president revisiting some of the claims he's previously made about Republican losses, particularly 2020, including the potential hacking of ballot machines, claiming that info was hidden from him. He's calling for investigations and potential charges against anyone proven to be responsible. And two people are dead in Texas following relentless rains and flash flooding in the central and southern part of the state.
17: A male near Comfort, who was swept away in an RV. Another is a female in Uvalde.
15: It's Texas Governor Greg Abbott. 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
2: VOM Weather from the Hammond Lumber Company Weather Desk.
12: Tonight, expect clearing skies with a low of 56. Tomorrow will bring mostly sunny conditions with a touch of breeziness and a high of 80. Tomorrow night will be partly cloudy with a low of 54. As for Saturday, anticipate mostly cloudy skies, slightly cooler temperatures in the afternoon, and occasional rain and drizzle. The high will reach 76 degrees. For Blueberry Broadcasting, I'm AccuWeather meteorologist Jason Caterina.
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6: This is a Fox News alert. I'm Sue Guzman. President Trump addressing the nation tonight, alleging widespread Chinese interference in the 2020 presidential election.
7: 18 states have been bought, stolen, or hacked by China. Yet those responsible for sounding the alarm instead kept the information secret and hidden. They did not disclose to me as president or to anyone else.
6: Says he's authorized a declassification of documents outlining the alleged interference. Two people are dead in flash flooding in Texas.
8: A male near Comfort who was swept away in an RV. Another is a female in Uvalde.
6: And Texas Governor Greg Abbott, America's listening to Fox News.
0: Confrontation through conversation and all the information you need. We'll do it again on the next Maine's Morning.

0: that we made some money for our sponsors, let's go back to making the liberals crazy. The Handman is back on the radio right now.
1: All right, 25 now till the top of the hour. 800-941-SEAN if you want to be a part of the program. 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
5: Fox News, I'm Ted Lindner. President Trump says his administration will release declassified documents that show evidence previous administrations worked to cover it up, mass voter fraud. Addressing the nation, the president on Thursday night claimed the FBI uncovered a scheme to award gift cards to fraudsters based on how many votes they cast.
6: It was pay, play, and cheat. The FBI agents working on the case believe that crimes were committed, yet the Biden Department of Justice slow-walked the investigation and killed it.
5: Senate Minority Leader Chuck Schumer, though, accusing the Trump administration of attempting to interfere in the midterm elections. And two people are dead in Texas following relentless rains and flash flooding.
7: A male near Comfort, who was swept away in an RV. Another is a female in Uvalde.
5: Texas Governor Greg Abbott. 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
1: 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Beyond Belief, that's our television show. 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
6: Addressing the nation. I'm Ted Lindner, Fox News. President Trump addressing the nation on Thursday night, discussing voting integrity and as well as what can be done to help secure our elections in the future.
7: I've also ordered DHS to notify every state about non-citizens on their voter rolls and direct them to remove all ineligible voters from the lists immediately.
6: Fox's Aisha Hosni with more.
8: He has announced that he's declassifying a trove of documents that he claims reveals vulnerabilities in our election system. Those documents are now posted on the White House website. He's alleging that China hacked and gathered voter information on some 200 million Americans over a number of years. That includes names, addresses, voting affiliation. The president says intelligence officials that knew about this did not inform Congress.
6: Meantime, not everyone on board with the theme of President Trump's speech. Senator Chuck Schumer weighing in.
9: Donald Trump's speech tonight has nothing to do with the 2020 elections. It has everything to do with the 2026 elections. He's scared to death that he will lose in 2026, and so he's trying to change the subject.
6: SpaceX on Thursday backing out at the last second. The planned test flight for SpaceX's Mega Starship rocket in Texas aborted within 1 second or so from blasting off after some of its 33 main engines failed to ignite. SpaceX founder and CEO Elon Musk saying two engines will be replaced before another launch is set. When it finally happens, it'll be Starship's 13th flight blasting off to shoot through space at halfway around the world. And Taco Bell says it's taken action due to the Cyclospora outbreak. The fast food chain saying in a statement it's pulled certain ingredients from some locations amid the outbreak of parasitic infections causing explosive diarrhea. The health and safety of our guests is our top priority, according to the Taco Bell Corporation, putting out a statement this week. 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
6: Fighting between the U.S. and Iran has intensified, the Pentagon announcing a strike against a commercial vessel, accusing the ship of attempting to break the U.S. naval blockade of Iranian ports in the Strait of Hormuz.
21: For the first time since President Trump ordered a resumption of the naval blockade, U.S. forces disabled an oil tanker, firing Hellfire missiles at the stacks, trying to run through it to Iran's Karg Island. To date, two other commercial ships have reversed course and turned away from the blockade, enforced by 20 U.S. warships and hundreds of aircraft. Video from the U.S. Military Central Command shows F-18 Super Hornets launching with standard land attack missiles attached with a range of 170 miles. Iran has responded by launching recent attacks against Iraq, Bahrain, Jordan, and Kuwait.
6: Fox's Lucas Tomlinson. Deadly flooding sweeping through Texas hill country.
22: Catastrophic flooding claimed two lives on Thursday. Texas Governor Greg Abbott confirmed a man near Comfort, Texas was swept away in an RV, and a woman near Uvalde was swept away while driving. The Guadalupe River surged to nearly 17 feet. The rising waters still flooded roads, threatened homes, and brought on painful memories.
23: It is triggering. Trying to sleep through the night through the storm was impossible.
22: Now, the good news is the worst of the weather has passed. Lingering showers are possible through the end of the day, but not enough to cause another river rise. In Kerrville, Texas, I am Brandi Campbell, Fox Weather.
6: And no body camera, no traffic stop. Immigration Enforcement offering new guidance to ICE officers across the country. Telling them they can resume traffic stops, but only if at least one agent is wearing a body cam. Critics of President Trump's immigration policies have called for more transparency. This week, two immigrants were killed during traffic encounters in two separate incidents. One in the state of Texas and the other in the state of Maine. I'm Ted Lindner. This is Fox News.
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0: VOM weather from the Hammond Lumber Company Weather Desk.
26: Overnight, the skies will clear with a low temperature of 56. Moving into Friday, expect mostly sunny skies, breezy conditions, and a pleasant high of 77. By Friday night, the weather will become partly cloudy with a low of 53. As we head into Saturday, anticipate mostly cloudy conditions with occasional rain and drizzle in the afternoon and a high temperature of 76. For Blueberry Broadcasting, I'm AccuWeather meteorologist Jason Caterina.
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11: Concerns about voting. I'm Ted Lindner, Fox News. President Trump on Thursday night addressing the nation, discussing voting integrity and what can be done to help secure our elections.
12: I've also ordered DHS to notify every state about non-citizens on their voter rolls and direct them to remove all ineligible voters from the lists immediately.
11: The president talking about China's influence in the 2020 election.
12: Starting during the 2020 election cycle, the People's Republic of China carried out what is believed to be the largest compromise of election data in history.
11: Fox's Aisha Hosni with more.
13: He has announced that he's declassifying a trove of documents that he claims reveals vulnerabilities in our election system. Those documents are now posted on the White House website. He's alleging that China hacked and gathered voter information on some 200 million Americans over a number of years. That includes names, addresses, voting affiliation. The president says intelligence officials that knew about this did not inform Congress.
11: Meantime, not everyone on board with the theme of President Trump's speech on Thursday night, as Senator Chuck Schumer weighed in.
14: Donald Trump's speech tonight has nothing to do with the 2020 elections. It has everything to do with the 2026 elections. He's scared to death that he will lose in 2026, and so he's trying to change the subject.
11: Meantime, SpaceX backing out at the last second Thursday. The planned test flight for SpaceX's mega Starship rocket in Texas aborted within 1 second or so from blasting off after some of its 33 main engines failed to ignite. SpaceX founder and CEO Elon Musk saying two engines will be replaced before another launch is scheduled. When it finally happens, it'll be Starship's 13th flight blasting off to shoot through space and halfway around the world. 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
11: Today, July 17th, marks 30 years since the deadly crash of TWA Flight 800 off the south shore of Long Island in New York.
16: Families of the 230 people who were lost aboard TWA Flight 800 will gather at Smith Point on New York's Long Island to remember their loved ones 30 years after the tragedy. The crash happened 12 minutes after takeoff from John F. Kennedy International Airport on the evening of July 17th, 1996. The Boeing 747 was headed to France and Italy when it exploded and went down in the Atlantic Ocean. A memorial sits at the Smith Point County Park, and families mark each anniversary by placing white roses in the water. Among those set to attend are the TWA Association president, who lost his niece in the crash, as well as a group from Pennsylvania who suffered the loss of teenagers who were on a school trip. In New York City, Tanya J. Powers, Fox News.
11: Fighting between the U.S. and Iran is intensified. The Pentagon announcing a strike against a commercial vessel, accusing the ship of attempting to break the U.S. naval blockade of Iranian ports in the Strait of Hormuz. Fox's Lucas Tomlinson.
17: For the first time since President Trump ordered a resumption of the naval blockade, U.S. forces disabled an oil tanker, firing Hellfire missiles at the stacks, trying to run through it to Iran's Karg Island. To date, two other commercial ships have reversed course and turned away from the blockade, enforced by 20 U.S. warships and hundreds of aircraft. Video from the U.S. Military Central Command shows F-18 Super Hornets launching with standard land attack missiles attached with a range of 170 miles. Iran has responded by launching recent attacks against Iraq, Bahrain, Jordan, and Kuwait.
11: And Taco Bell says it's taken action due to the Cyclospora outbreak. The fast food chain says in a statement has pulled certain ingredients from some locations amid the outbreak of parasitic infections causing explosive diarrhea. The health and safety of our guests is our top priority, according to Taco Bell's corporation statement. Michigan seeing the most cases so far of any state in the U.S. I'm Ted Lindner. This is Fox News.
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18: Overnight, the skies will clear with a low temperature of 56. Moving into Friday, expect mostly sunny skies, breezy conditions, and a pleasant high of 77. By Friday night, the weather will become partly cloudy with a low of 53. As we head into Saturday, anticipate mostly cloudy conditions with occasional rain and drizzle in the afternoon and a high temperature of 76. For Blueberry Broadcasting, I'm AccuWeather meteorologist Jason Catarina.
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9: 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Air sirens sounding in Bahrain after Iran claimed an attack on a U.S. airbase.

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13: Fox News, I'm Ted Lindner. As the conflict with Iran continues, the Pentagon launching strikes against a commercial vessel Thursday, claiming the ship was attempting to break a U.S. naval blockade of Iranian ports.
14: For the first time since President Trump ordered a resumption of the naval blockade, U.S. forces disabled an oil tanker, firing Hellfire missiles at the stacks, trying to run through it to Iran's Karg Island.
13: Fox's Lucas Tomlinson, and President Trump announcing Thursday's administration will release declassified documents, he says, show evidence China interfered in the 2020 election, addressing the nation from the White House Thursday night. He claimed the country worked to discredit his accomplishments.
15: The Chinese government's strategy against the United States was focused on undermining domestic confidence in the U.S. president. They wanted to just make you sound like your president wasn't so hot.

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11: President addresses the nation. I'm Ted Lindner, Fox News. President Trump on Thursday night address focused on election integrity that Democrats aggressively challenged as his attempts to interfere before an important election. Fox's Grinnell Scott with more.
12: President Trump said in his White House

0: remarks as the midterms approach. He claimed the security of America's elections have been under attack.
1: January 2020 to June 2026. This is a cyber threat aimed at the very heart of our democracy.
0: Documents now on the White House website, or what he says, proves this. But Senate Minority Leader Chuck Schumer said Trump's plan was to cast doubt in voters' minds before November.
2: Rig the midterm elections in his favor, knowing massive losses are otherwise inevitable.
0: The president, in his speech, said the Save America Act, with its election reforms, can restore voting integrity. Gernal Scott, Fox News.
3: Massive security expected for the World Cup final in New Jersey on Sunday.
4: The championship match between Argentina and Spain in East Rutherford, New Jersey, will be surrounded by a massive multi-agency task force, including the FBI, DHS, and New Jersey State Police, along with hundreds of other agencies, utilizing AI cameras, robot dogs, counter-drone technology, along with federal airspace restrictions. The final, classified as a Level 1 special event assessment rating, the highest level of federal security, triggering the massive multi-agency coordination. Jeff Manasso, Fox News.
3: And SpaceX backing out at the last second. The planned Thursday test flight for SpaceX's Mega Starship rocket in Texas aborted within 1 second or so from blasting off after some of its 33 main engines failed to ignite. SpaceX founder and CEO Elon Musk says two engines will be replaced before another launch is scheduled. 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
3: Today marks 30 years since the deadly crash of TWA Flight 800 off the South Shore of Long Island in New York. Fox's Tanya J. Powers with more.
7: Families of the 230 people who were lost aboard TWA Flight 800 will gather at Smith Point on New York's Long Island to remember their loved ones 30 years after the tragedy. The crash happened 12 minutes after takeoff from John F. Kennedy International Airport on the evening of July 17, 1996. The Boeing 747 was headed to France and Italy when it exploded and went down in the Atlantic Ocean. A memorial sits at the Smith Point County Park, and families mark each anniversary by placing white roses in the water. Among those set to attend are the TWA Association president, who lost his niece in the crash, as well as a group from Pennsylvania who suffered the loss of teenagers who were on a school trip. In New York City, Tanya J. Powers, Fox News.
3: Fighting between the U.S. and Iran has intensified, the Pentagon announcing a strike against a commercial vessel, accusing the ship of attempting to break the U.S. naval blockade of Iranian ports in the Strait of Hormuz. Fox's Lucas Tomlinson with more.
8: For the first time since President Trump ordered a resumption of the naval blockade, U.S. forces disabled an oil tanker, firing Hellfire missiles at the stacks, trying to run through it to Iran's Karg Island. To date, two other commercial ships have reversed course and turned away from the blockade, enforced by 20 U.S. warships and hundreds of aircraft. Video from the U.S. Military Central Command shows F-18 Super Hornets launching with standard land attack missiles attached with a range of 170 miles. Iran has responded by launching recent attacks against Iraq, Bahrain, Jordan, and Kuwait.
3: And Taco Bell says it's taken action due to the cyclospora outbreak. The fast food chain saying in a statement it's pulled certain ingredients from some locations amid the outbreak of parasitic infections causing explosive diarrhea across the U.S. Michigan has seen the most cases of any state in the U.S. so far. I'm Ted Lindner. This is Fox News.
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19: Tonight, expect partly cloudy skies with a low of 53. Tomorrow will be mostly cloudy with occasional rain and drizzle in the afternoon, reaching a high of 76. Sunday is expected to be rather cloudy and breezy at times, with a thunderstorm possible in the afternoon. The high temperature will reach 79 degrees. For Blueberry Broadcasting, I'm AccuWeather meteorologist Jason Caterina.
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22: 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And if they can't do that, as I said in my letter, then it should be abolished.
23: You've got mail.
17: 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First, the state law barring Maine law enforcement from helping ICE, we mentioned it a moment ago, I think I got the number right, LD 1971, is why Biddeford police were not with the ICE agents at the time of the incident. No one seems to be talking about that. Second, Ginger writes on, they don't want unauthorized immigrants deported. That is the crux of the abolish ICE mantra. Next, the battle cry will be abolish customs and border control, or at least hinder their ability to do anything other than assess a levy on items entering the U.S. Bob, we always appreciate the emails that you send to us. Abolish ICE, then what? How about the old switcheroo? Like in the movies, the bad guys, the paid protesters, turn good. Huh? And he even writes on, trying to follow this, outbid whoever is paying these paid protesters, then pay them more than whoever's paying them now. Pay them to find and point out and report where the illegals are working and residing. Just thinking outside the box. Maybe finding a way, a financial way, to get to the bottom of this. And finally, Professor Reisman writes to us, if not ICE, then who? He suggests maybe Maine's Office of New Americans. A caller on the PDQ door telephone line. Our question of the day asks, if ICE is abolished, then who should take over responsibility for enforcing federal immigration law in Maine and the nation? What are you thinking?
1: They don't want anyone to deport illegal aliens because they want to stay in power for the rest of this country, however long it lasts. It will not last under the communist regimes of the Democrat Party.
17: 1-800-966-1039. 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They don't know, just like everything else. They just want to make noise and wind up everyone. Most of them, I think they're speaking of the majority party members here in our state talking of this. Most of them don't work maybe 10 to 20 hours a week. And when stuff, I'm sanitizing this text message, Paul.
2: Okay. Gotcha.
17: When
2: gotcha.
17: Stuff happens, they blame the Republicans. Caller online too, coming to you on Maine's Morning News. Okay. If ICE is abolished, who should take over responsibility for enforcing federal immigration law, caller?
13: Good morning, gentlemen. It's the mayor here. First thing I'd like to say, I think it's terrible that young feller got shot. It's unfortunate, young man. But seems like every time something like this happens, we want to abolish the police. We want to get rid of ICE. We want to get rid of this. Well, okay, let's do that. Let's get rid of the courts. Let's get rid of laws. Let's get rid of all of it. Shut them all down, and we can become a lawless land just go back to vigilante justice.
17: 1-800-966-1039. Paul, are you seeing any responses to our question that's posted on our website? Check that, our social media pages of Facebook or Insta this morning.
2: Yeah, we have a couple of suggestions for Customs and Border Patrol.
17: But let's pause there. But can they? Technically, they are charged with enforcing the border within 100 miles. Is it 100 or is it more than 100 miles of the border? Which takes you pretty deep into the Pine Tree State.
2: Mm-hmm.
17: But can we go over those numbers again? Because in 2023, these numbers are 3 years old now, all right? By 2023, more than 14 million illegals in the nation.
2: Mm-hmm.
17: And so for Maine, it's north of 5,000. It's probably 7,000, 8,000. It could be up to 8,000 to 9,000 people here in the state of Maine, unlawfully, according to Pew. How can Customs and Border Patrol do all that work? What are others suggesting, if anything?
2: The states, which we know how Maine went with that. So
17: we can't do it with LD 1971, exactly. Thanks to the majority party here in the state of Maine. Biddeford couldn't show up. State police couldn't show up. Sheriffs couldn't show up.
2: National Immigration and Customs Enforcement. Nice.
17: Okay. Well, maybe that's the reformation that they're referring to. But let's talk about that for a moment. Yesterday, we disclosed the Homeland Security authorization that Senator Collins secured. More money for body cams. More money for de-escalation training. And if I recall the number correctly, a 17% increase in the funding for the Office of Inspector General, an independent organization, to investigate and help prevent incidents like what occurred in Biddeford and what like occurred in Houston recently. Isn't that reforming?
2: Seems like it.
17: Senator Collins is working to reform ICE already. Governor Mills, who wanted the nomination to challenge Senator Collins, talks about reforming ICE. Collins was already working on it. Caller, you're on 101.3 Augusta, 103.9 Bangor, and people are listening to you as we stream at WVOMFM.com. We need to ask you, it's not a yes or no question, caller, but if ICE is abolished, then what? Who should take over responsibility for enforcing federal immigration law in our state and our nation?
23: Good morning, gentlemen. I don't think ICE should be abolished at all. I think their work is very important in protecting Americans. But one thing that I've noticed is that while a lot of the politicians on the left are getting outraged about law enforcement having to shoot someone that's driving a weapon, a car, at them, they don't seem outraged that people are illegal folks are driving cars towards law enforcement, which is a threat to their life and their safety and their ability to go home and see their families.
17: I don't have the names in front of me, but I know guests of Fox News from the Maine Wire recounted in our state last year, we had at least two, if not three, motor vehicle incidents in which someone who was here, I'm going to have to follow. I'm going to have to cover, if I don't say this correctly, it's going to be a 905 day. We had at least two incidents, if not three, in which someone who was here allegedly unlawfully or confirmed unlawfully and now deported but still facing charges was driving a motor vehicle and struck and killed a pedestrian in our state. Mm-hmm. A woman from out of state and a woman from Maine. I don't have the names right in front of me. I could do a quick search, but I got to take the call online too. Caller, our question of the day. If ICE is abolished, who should then take over enforcing federal immigration law in the country and in the state of Maine? Go ahead.
0: Good morning, Rick. Good morning, Paul. First, I just want to say, after listening to the heckling towards Janet Mills, that woman has given these radicals everything they've wanted. And look how they're treating her. And when it comes to the border and ICE, these people want to eliminate the whole border. They want to, they don't want any walls going up because they look at us like we stole the land. You understand when they're out there chanting people that we stole this land, it just heats up and just feeds their rhetoric. It just heats their base up, you know. And what they really want is just new constituents. You know, just remember everybody when they came over the border, all these illegals. They didn't force the jab. They didn't force them to take the COVID shot, did they? No, they wanted to replace us. That's what the whole deal was. If Trump wasn't there right now, if he was shot in the head and dead, just imagine what this country would look like if God didn't save Trump's life. Just imagine, people.
17: Thank you, Alan. 1-800-966-1039. Other text messages coming to it. Okay, this one echoes the concern that we raised earlier. This person writes to us. I truly believe at some point the average working guy is going to be pushed over their breaking point with this BS, and I'm afraid it's not going to be pretty. How close are we getting to that already in our state and some of the demonstrations we've seen in Biddeford and in Scarborough? I didn't see it happen in Portland yet. I didn't see it happen in Bangor, although those people are starting to use some very, very volatile words. We got to talk to Joe Sokol again sometime soon. Mm-hmm. Has anybody checked on John Featherston yet this morning? Has anybody laid eyes on John? Is he okay? Has he recorded his video with his coffee cup that says giddy up and tells us about his day yet?
2: Not yet. Flipping on the Fethi signal here.
17: Can you imagine the conversations between him and his wife? I mean, Elizabeth gets upset with me if I'm not wearing proper footwear and I go out to mow the lawn. I'm sure that Sarah has concerns about you when you go do that hunt and fishing thing.
2: Yeah.
17: Can you imagine what Mrs. Febby has to say? Caller, hello. You're on Maine's Morning News. Our question of the day. It's not yes, no, not sure. If ICE is abolished, who should take responsibility for enforcing federal immigration law?
4: It's technically up to the Customs and Border, but one thing I want to say about some of these illegal immigrants that are giving our agents an issue. There's too many videos on YouTube and the like that have these armchair lawyers who got their degree from YouTube telling people what their rights are and are not and what they can and can't do with the police department, such as, I don't have to give you my ID because you haven't told me why you pulled me over. And stuff like that. There's too many of these armchair lawyers that don't know the laws, and that is part of the problem.
17: I have fantastic news. I just got a text message from John Featherston.
2: Oh, good.
17: Okay. But he shares something. John, we almost put the video of Troy Jackson speaking at the Scarborough detention facility. I almost said riot. into our agenda today. After you and your team at the Maine Wire brought it to our attention during Maine Wire Live TV last night at 4 o'clock in the video, I'm sure you saw it as well.
2: Oh, yeah.
17: There's Troy Jackson, who, according to at least his own poll, says that he's in the lead among the now 13 and growing number of people who want the nomination to run for the United States Senate against Janet Mills. He suggests that we need to get rid of the people that support ICE.
2: Yeah.
17: Now, I'm sure he meant vote him out.
2: Yep. But
17: this was the same event in which someone came and slashed John Featherston's tires.
2: Exactly.
17: That mostly peaceful demonstration in Scarborough. By the way, if you see the video, I'm more concerned. And Christina Parker, by the way, sent me a note about this yesterday. I said, I'm sure he meant just vote them out. But I'm more concerned about the hand gesture that Troy Jackson continually made.
2: Yeah.
17: Who vice, other than Graham Plattner, who did we see make that hand gesture repeatedly shouting to the masses? Who was that?
2: That
17: started with an H. That hand up like
2: it'll
17: come to us. It'll come to us.
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17: James Orr of the Augusta School Board, a listener sent us a note and said, we should talk to you. The best way to explain to a listener as to what's going on is maybe to share the account chronologically. So let me ask you, can we go back to April 30th in the city of Augusta? And what some students at Coney High School did. James, can we start there, please?
27: Absolutely. So let me go to, I guess, to that Wednesday prior, so that'd be the 27th. So we had our finals budget meeting that evening, and we had to approve the budget. City Council said we had to reduce the budget by another $500,000, and we did. We finally got to that point. After the meeting was done, I'd heard about it, I'd asked the superintendent if he was aware that there was a planned student protest that was going to happen, the next day. And, he said he was, and I said, okay, well, are these kids going to get detention? Have they been told about that? He turned around and he walked off. So that morning, and that was planned to happen at 9 o'clock that morning on the 30th or the 29th rather. Because I got written up for the 30th. So I got to the Coney High School at 8:55, got out of my truck, was walking over to the school. The bell rang at 9 o'clock, and 150 kids come yelling, screaming out of the building. And so they're yelling and screaming, so I have to speak louder, and I'm telling them, and I'm telling these kids, I'd say, you guys should be getting back into school, because that's where you're supposed to be at. You should be going back into school. You were on school time, not on your time. There was a principal that came out. I had a conversation with them, asking them, did you tell them that they were going to get detention while they were standing there waiting before they all went out? Because, you know, everything was completely uncoordinated. You know, the students just did what the students did. We got the inmates running the jail. And so when I asked, again, 150 kids yelling and screaming, I had to go and speak louder. So apparently that's aggressive and hostile. When somebody has to speak louder because there's a bunch of kids. But I asked if they were going to get detention. And I said, well, are they going to get detention? Are they going to get suspension? Are they going to get suspended up to 10 days? I said, because they should, which literally falls in line with the behavior rubrics that the school board has passed that the superintendent and administrators are supposed to follow. It says if you skip class, you get detention. You skip it three times. Well, there's detention for each one of those incidences. And they could go to the administration and get suspended. Well, they did all three of those. They had their protest outside, and then a bunch, about 100 of them or so, decided to go and walk off grounds and go down to city council and have their little protest down at the town office, where they shouldn't even have to have gone and protested, because at the end of the day, the people who decided to make the cuts, because they were upset about the teachers and positions that were getting cut, at the end of the day, the superintendent and his administrative team, it's public, he said it two or three times during our budget meetings, that they were the ones that decided the cuts. So I tell the kids that, hey, if you guys are protesting, you're protesting at the wrong spot. You need to go over to the superintendent's office, because he's the one that directed the cuts.
17: That's something we wanted to clarify. We had heard that the superintendent signs off on the cuts, but the kids cut class and they run down to City Hall because they want to take issue with either the city council or the Augusta School Board. Let me go back to a term you used just a moment ago as we talked with James Orr, Augusta School Board. Get to the censure in a moment. You used the term aggressive and hostile. If I understand this correctly, someone interpreted or maybe misinterpreted your encounter when you talked with the kids as aggressive and hostile. Who was it that labeled your actions aggressive and hostile, James?
27: Well, it was in the superintendent is the one that actually wrote up the concern.
17: Mm-hmm.
27: So I'm not exactly sure who was the one that addressed that and made those claims. Mm-hmm. I'm assuming it would be that principal for the high school.
17: Okay.
27: because that was the one that I had spoke to. So that would be the individual that did that. So that we have that and part of the censure, the third claim is seeking to direct the school principal to take administrative action against the students to address the students' protected activities. So somewhere along the way, you know, I'm James Orr, because I'm only school board member James Orr in two different situations. One in the official capacity during the meetings, or the second time is if I'm given that authority by the school board to act on their behalf at city council meeting or what have you. I wasn't in my official capacity either way, so I don't understand how they can try to say that I was using my position to direct them, which is completely, you know, in my mind, it just baffles me. It doesn't make sense.
17: Well, James, let me ask a question about that. Protected activities. I could see that if the students stayed on school grounds because they wanted to raise a concern would be one thing. But when they take a step off school property, are they still engaging in a protected activity? Protected?
27: According to the board chair, Martha Whitham, and the rest of the school board and the superintendent, apparently so. Even though, you know, again, they're violating school policy by leaving grounds.
17: So if a Coney High School student Friday night gets drunk and gets behind the wheel and causes a fatal motor vehicle accident, is that a protected activity because the kid's off school ground? That's questionable.
27: Oh, 100%. I mean, you know, and then they wanted to try to say that I was trying to take away these kids' First Amendment rights to go and protest. No, it was school time, taxpayer time. So they're literally there. The hypocrisy is these kids were out there to protest because they wanted to have an increase in taxpayer funding of $500,000 for these positions, and they were literally protesting during taxpayer time because they're supposed to be in class and getting an education.
17: Censured by the Augusta School Board of the Augusta School Board. We're talking with James Orr here in the Newsmakers Hour on Maine's Morning News. Let me get to the other phrase that pops up when you look at some of the news accounts of what happened end of April here, and that is stupid and ridiculous. Stupid and ridiculous. And this almost becomes sticks and stones, but I want to ask this anyway. Someone has a concern or raised a concern. It might have been the superintendent. I don't know. The claim was that you called students stupid and ridiculous. As I hear from you, James, it was actually your labeling of the event, the walkout, as stupid and ridiculous. I want to give you a moment to unpack that, sir.
27: Yeah, which is exactly what I said. Even when I was giving my rebuttal in my defense, that's what I said. I know what I said because I'm the one that said it. I said what they were doing was stupid and ridiculous. I never called any child stupid. There's that allegation that's there. There's a video of this girl, strangely enough, on Nick Blanchard's Facebook stream, where she jumps in front of his camera, points the finger at the camera, has a big smile on her face, and saying that I was getting in these kids' face and that I was calling them stupid and dumb. And that in that same video, which is also the evidence that the superintendent had given, there's a young man that's right off camera that says, no, he didn't. He said what we were doing was stupid. So everything, you know, I know what I said. I didn't say it. You can march 17,000 kids up there in front and say, well, I did say that. I didn't. I know what I said, and I'm going to stand by that all day long. But there's literally the evidence that they had is refuted by a kid that's right off camera because he said, no, he said what we were doing was stupid.
17: Did anybody look at that video before the vote came down 6-1 to censure you?
27: I don't know what happened. If it was provided to me when I got the letter of concern on the 30th, there was two different videos that were there. That was one of them. And again, their own evidence against me refutes itself. And it's absolutely nuts that this happened. None of it makes sense. I said, we have school board policy that says you can't wear certain clothes. You can't have, you know, cuss words on there. You can't cuss at a teacher without being punished. So to say that they have 100% First Amendment rights while they're in school is false because we have school board policy that literally limits their constitutional rights. And, you know, I even said in, I think it was WABI had been out there, and I said it then. If they want to protest, go ahead. Do it at 2:05 on your time. But not on school time, taxpayer time. That's not what you should be doing. I mean, they've gone down to city council. They've gone to the city council meetings at 7:00 at night, and they've gone and voiced their opinion. Hey, no, I congratulate them. Knock yourselves out. That's where you're supposed to be doing that, but not during school time. And, you know, I liken it to if there's somebody that's working at McDonald's, you clock in at 9:00 and you decide you're just going to walk off and join a protest at 10 and you don't come back until 12. Well, I would think that you're probably going to get yourself a pink slip. Because your place of duty is at work. And they just, yeah, it's completely amazing of all of the stuff that ended up happening. So when they finally, you know, kind of laid the course out, and when I was speaking about the First Amendment piece and limiting it, the attorney that was there from Drummond Woodsum, he's there, you know, he explained everything and he said, well, you know, this is all, I have no dog in the fight. So I just kind of lay the rules out And then he jumps in there and he goes, I don't understand why this has anything to do with what we're talking about. Well, he understood it exactly, I believe, because I'm talking about they have limited First Amendment rights. So I don't know why this lawyer had to go and say anything.
17: James, let me jump in with a couple of quick questions before we end our opportunity to talk with you this morning. The superintendent, someone has him on record saying that you created a potential liability for the district. What potential liability could he, could the superintendent be talking about that you created? I'm trying to imagine what it would be.
27: Well, that liability apparently is that these kids or these parents of these kids could go and sue me because I was violating their First Amendment rights.
17: Okay.
27: That's their allegation.

0: The 100 or the 150 kids that decided to take part in that march on April 30th, how many of those kids came to a school board meeting and expressed their opinion then about the school cuts?
1: There was probably four or five that were there. It was mostly from what I could grasp was the student council. The leaders in the student council were the ones that were coming up there and speaking. They were also the ones that were putting this all together for the kids to go out and do this protest. That was my understanding of it. And once again, if they want to speak at the school board meeting, hey, that's your First Amendment right.
0: And James, I do have to ask this, and I'll trust the account that I'm reading about. I think I pulled this from the newspaper, Central Maine. Maybe it was the Morning Sentinel. They claim you called it a kangaroo court. You threw papers down and you walked out of the room. Do you regret any part of your behavior in that moment?
1: I absolutely don't. It was a kangaroo court. I was already guilty before they even decided to go and take a vote. It's unfortunate that our board chair usurps so much authority over the rest of the school board members. There was two of them that had their hands only halfway raised and looked like they were going to put them down when they took the vote, and she just kind of evil-eyed both of them until they put their hand all the way up. And so I guess it was nothing more than a video moment for New Center of Maine that just happened to be there that night for a school board meeting, which we've never typically had media there at all, but they're there.
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4: Do you feel like ICE is going to be reformed? 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
0: This is Governor Janet Mills' brief appearance at the memorial for Guerrero in Biddeford.
5: What do you feel about ICE in Maine? A simple question.
0: But we spied this headline, I think. Paul, is it the Portland Press Herald this morning?
6: Mm-hmm.
0: Okay, hang on a sec.
4: You don't actually give a shit
7: unless you got results.
4: More people are going to die because all you do is pay respect.
0: At one point, didn't someone throw something at the vehicle?
6: Yes.
0: Okay, I saw that. So, folks, you just heard the audio of the event for the headline that Paul Wolf is about to read to you as appearing in the Portland Press Herald this morning.
6: Protesters shoo Governor Janet Mills from Johann Sebastian Duran Guerrero's memorial in Biddeford.
0: I'm sorry, when you say shoe, like racehorse, they're giving her a shoe? No, it's
6: S-H-O-O, shoe.
0: As in,
6: get out of here.
0: As the fly in the sugar bowl, shoe fly shoe.
6: Wow.
0: Could you read it one more time, please?
6: Protesters shoo. Governor Janet Mills from Johann Sebastian Duran Guerrero's memorial in Biddeford.
0: Maybe you have poo-pooed Informer Influence before because you were not entertained. But let us ask you, does this sound like a shooing?
4: Like ICE is going to be reformed? You're going to continue to support funding ICE? You going to continue to support funding ICE?
5: Why won't you answer a question to your constituents? What do you feel about ICE in Maine? A simple question.
8: Because nobody has a sign in his government anymore.
5: He's dead because you won't get ICE out of Maine. Get ICE out of Maine.
4: You don't actually give a shit.
7: Unless you got results.
4: More people are going to die because all you do is pay respect.
0: I'm sorry, Paul. Read the headline one more time in the Portland Press Herald and how they portrayed this incident.
6: Protesters shoo Governor Janet Mills from Johann Sebastian Duran Guerrero's memorial in Biddeford.
0: Republican for Governor Bobby Charles dials in next to Maine's Morning News.
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8: Today will be mostly sunny, breezy, and pleasant with a high of 77. Tonight, expect partly cloudy skies with a low of 53. Tomorrow will be mostly cloudy with occasional rain and drizzle in the afternoon, reaching a high of 76. Sunday is expected to be rather cloudy and breezy at times with a thunderstorm possible in the afternoon. The high temperature will reach 79 degrees. For Blueberry Broadcasting, I'm AccuWeather meteorologist Jason Katarina.
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4: Maine Senator Susan Collins, we know your busy schedule is right out straight, and we appreciate the chance to catch up with you and jump right into some of the discussions of current events. We know that you reached out to Homeland Security and said maybe we should make some changes for now for the way that Immigration and Customs Enforcement is stopping vehicles. Could we start there in your conversation with Homeland Security, Senator?
10: Absolutely. After the shooting in Biddeford, I called the Secretary of Homeland Security, with whom I'd previously served in the Senate, so I know him well. And I suggested that there be a halt in vehicle stops until we sort out exactly what happened, until the investigation has been completed. And since a similar tragic shooting had happened in Houston, Texas, that suggested to me that there is a problem, that more training is needed, that the body-worn cameras that I advocated for still have not been distributed and purchased throughout the United States for ICE agents to use.

0: so that we know exactly what happened. That, by the way, protects the agent as well as the person with whom he or she is interacting. And Secretary Mullen agreed that a halt to non-urgent, non-emergency vehicle stops would make sense. Unfortunately, the president reversed that decision, which I think was unfortunate.
1: Let's talk more about, if we could, the Homeland Security funding bill that you authorized that would have included, or does include, I should say, the $20 million for expanded use of body-worn cameras, which I think all entities are saying that we need. Also, $2 million for de-escalation training, if I understand correctly, and a 17% increase in funding for the Office of Inspector General, which investigates and maybe can come to some conclusions to help prevent incidents like what we saw in Houston and in Biddeford. And now comes the frustration. Did indeed the partial government shutdown caused by Democrats delay that money from getting to where it needs to go to better suit our immigration and customs enforcement agents?
0: Absolutely. There's no doubt about that. I talked to Secretary Mullen and I said, why aren't the body-worn cameras in Maine for our ICE agents, for all of our ICE agents yet? And he said it was because the government shutdown prevented the award of contracts. But there's even more to the story, Rick. I was involved in negotiations on this legislation. We had already agreed, the negotiators on both sides of the aisle, to the provisions that you've just mentioned. Those were provisions that I put forth. During the subsequent negotiations, the White House came in and we, on the Republican side, offered all sorts of additional safeguards. And let me give you an example. It would prohibit ICE from doing arrests on school properties. At a school bus stop. It would have prohibited ICE from doing arrests at a healthcare setting, such as a hospital or healthcare clinic or doctor's office. There were many additional protections and safeguards that Republicans put on the table. And unfortunately and inexplicably, the Democrats walked away from all of those additional safeguards. In fact, the administration proposed that we increase the amount of funding for the body-worn cameras by another $100 million on top of the $20 million that we put in. So the Democrats' failure to complete the negotiations and take yes for an answer here has certainly contributed to the problem.
1: In our state in the past 24 hours, talking, by the way, with Maine Senator Susan Collins of Current Events and more here on Maine's Morning News. In the past 24 hours, Governor Mills has repeated something that many have said, her call, reform ICE, or if not, abolish it. We've been talking this morning with listeners about, okay, abolish ICE, but then what? According to Pew Research, there are north of, again, Paul, I look to you, 14 million?
2: Mm-hmm.
1: More than, as of 2023, there are, according to Pew Research, 14 million people in our nation unlawfully. And in the state of Maine, north of 5 million, probably north more of like 7 to 8 million. A thousand. Senator, if ICE isn't doing the job, who's going to do the job?
0: Well, you raise a really good point, but there's even more to it. And that is, there's a division of ICE that is called the Homeland Security Investigations Unit. It's a very important part of ICE's mission. And it investigates human trafficking, drug smuggling, child exploitation, international financial scams, weapon smuggling. Do we really want to bring all of that important work to protect our country and make us more safe to a halt? So when I completely agree that we need to improve the performance of ICE, look at additional safeguards. That's why I propose that we have a pause in these vehicle stops. But to abolish ICE would make our country far less safe. It would mean that violent offenders in our country would not be deported. But it also would bring to a halt all of these critical investigations into human trafficking, drug smuggling, and child exploitation, and all of the others that I mentioned. So I always wonder when someone proposes to completely abolish ICE, if they realize what its mission is and the absolutely vital work that it does. ICE helps us take on the cartels. It is absolutely essential. That doesn't mean that we don't need further reforms. We do. And there's going to be a new head of ICE, which I discussed with Secretary Mullen as well. And but to abolish it would make our country and all of us far less safe.
1: Senator Susan Collins, I have two, if I may, two, and these are my own, no one else's, two questions about your campaign, if I may. And the first would be this. Does it matter to you whom among the, hang on, we have to check the count because it goes up every 5 minutes. Paul, are we still at 13, I think?
2: Still at 13.
1: 13. Does it matter to you who among the 13 who are, that number's probably going to grow by the end of next Monday. Does it matter to you whom among the 13 might be your opponent in the upcoming debates and the election for the U.S. Senate?
0: It doesn't. I am used to having tough races, and I know that there will be a ton of money poured into this. I've always been outspent, and you've already seen tons of negative ads directed at me that Chuck Schumer and his allies have been running on television. We have submitted those ads to independent fact checkers, and they've come back as false. Not partially false, not mostly false, just out and out false. So I think that Chuck Schumer will back whomever wins in this unusual process that the Democrats are going through, and that person will use the same negative ads that we've seen in the past. I don't have a preference.
1: My second question, and it has to do with campaigns take money. It's just a reality. And am I seeing these fundraising totals for the most completed cycle correctly? $5.7 million raised and nearly double, just about $11 million cash on hand. Twice the cash on hand when that your campaign had in 2020.
0: I'm very encouraged by that. Tens of thousands of Mainers have contributed to me. I'm so grateful for that. And Americans across the country, people in every single one of the 50 states, have kindly sent me contributions. And we're thrifty. We are very careful in how we spend the funding to make sure that we have sufficient amount. I still expect that I will be way overspent by whoever my opponent is because of Chuck Schumer's allies pouring so much money into me. I don't know whether you remember, but in 2020, Schumer and his affiliated groups poured $160 million into Maine. But I am really touched and honored by the number of Mainers and people across the country who have contributed so generously to me. Okay. I'm still the number one target.
1: Understood.
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12: A denial from China. I'm Dave Anthony, Fox News, claiming today they never interfered in U.S. elections after President Trump said they did in 2020.
13: The Chinese government's strategy against the United States was focused on undermining domestic confidence in the U.S. president.
12: And the president claimed in his address from the White House last night,
13: 18 states have been bought, stolen, or hacked by China. Yet those responsible for sounding the alarm instead kept the information secret and hidden.
12: The president says he's declassified some of the information, alleging China gathered voter information on about 200 million Americans. He also again urged Congress to pass a voter ID and proof of citizenship voting law. And before the Trump address, Democratic Senate Leader Chuck Schumer said,
14: "This is about laying groundwork to undermine the 2026 election before a single vote has been cast."
12: President Trump also criticized ABC and NBC for not carrying his address last night, calling that fraud, suggesting their licenses should be revoked. talked, though in the past networks have not broadcast other presidents' primetime speeches. The U.S. bombed Iran again overnight. A central command in a statement says they hit military targets, including surveillance and air defense sites and infrastructure. Iran's media reports bridges were struck in the sixth straight night of U.S. attacks. Fox's Lucas Tomlinson's in Tel Aviv.
15: The White House relaunched the air campaign in response to the regime's previous attacks on shipping.
16: President Trump is not going to sit by and allow these active acts of terrorism to take place in the Strait without ensuring Iran pays consequences for that, and that's what we are witnessing right now.
15: Iran's response to the American airstrikes, attacks against Iraq, Bahrain, Jordan, and Kuwait.
12: Now, Kuwait reports this morning Iran hit a power plant and a water desalination plant, doing a lot of damage. Two people are now dead in the South Texas flooding. Hundreds of others needed water rescues. Some areas got more than 2 feet of rain this week. America's listening to Fox News.
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20: 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I'm Paul Wolf. The wife of Johan Guerrero spoke publicly Thursday for the first time since he was fatally shot by an ICE agent in Biddeford. She wants her husband remembered as a devoted father and provider, while the family's attorney said a lawsuit is expected to be filed. One person is dead after a tree fell onto a vehicle during Thursday's storms in Corinth. The Penobscot County Sheriff's Office says the driver was killed when a tree branch came through the windshield. Two children in the vehicle suffered minor injuries. The crash remains under investigation. An Ellsworth man has died from injuries suffered in an RV explosion earlier this week. The State Fire Marshal's Office says Bruce Spencer, 59, was injured when his converted bus exploded Tuesday. Investigators say the fire likely started beneath a propane range and was caused by an electrical compressor motor on a nearby refrigerator. And a Rockport man on probation for a felony theft conviction is facing new charges after police say he burglarized several storage units. Police arrested Tyler Fogg, 31, on burglary and other charges after recovering stolen property during a search. Authorities also arrested Robert Hamilton, 45, in connection with the investigation. Your exclusive VOM AccuWeather forecast is next.
21: The Graham Plattner campaign has mercifully ended because it was built on lies. Plattner lied about everything from his Nazi tattoo to his toxic, dangerous relationships with women. And Plattner and his out-of-state allies repeatedly lied about Susan Collins. You may not agree with Susan on everything, but Plattner and his accomplices launched an endless stream of lies. Independent fact-checkers proved Plattner's claim that Susan voted to cut Medicaid was false. Susan even won awards for protecting Medicaid. Fact-checkers said Plattner's claim that Susan was corrupt is also false. The list of their lies goes on and on. So as the Democrat establishment and political insiders plot to anoint Plattner's replacement, remember, they will continue to repeat these lies. And that is sad, but true.
22: I'm Susan Collins, and I've approved this message.
21: Paid for by Collins for Senator.
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0: I'm meteorologist Jason Catarina with your KFC weekend weather update. Saturday will be a mix of sun and clouds with temperatures reaching a high of 81 degrees. 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
0: Today will be mostly sunny, breezy, and pleasant with a high of 77. Tonight, expect partly cloudy skies with a low of 53. Tomorrow will be mostly cloudy with occasional rain and drizzle in the afternoon, reaching a high of 76. Sunday is expected to be rather cloudy and breezy at times with a thunderstorm possible in the afternoon. The high temperature will reach 79 degrees. For Blueberry Broadcasting, I'm AccuWeather meteorologist Jason Catarina.
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2: The Associated Press, speaking with the ex-wife, has identified the ICE officer involved in the Biddeford shooting. I think this raises a question. Why are we so extraordinarily curious in some cases and remarkably patient or even indifferent in others?
4: Confrontation through conversation and all the information you need. This is Maine's Morning News with Rick Tyler and Paul Wolf on Maine's News Talk and Information Station, VOM.
2: Good morning to you, Paul Wolf, the fellow with eyes on sports and news behind the BPG. That's Bulletproof Glass in Spacious Studio 7A. How are you this morning, my friend?
5: Good and ready to rock.
2: Now, we call this the agenda. These are the top stories that we're following. We think you might want to follow along, too.
4: Number 5.
6: What is the idea from Graham Plattner that you heard that you will use to move forward with your campaign and try to win votes?
2: First question out of Rob Caldwell of News Center Maine during the televised debate among 8 of the last check 13. The deadline is Monday. 8 of the 13 Democrats running for the party's nomination to challenge incumbent Republican Susan Collins for Senate. Interesting. Caldwell didn't ask them for their thoughts on Plattner's departure or a denouncing of his actions. He just said, what do you like about Plattner's platform? You're ready to ride into the general election.
4: Number 4.
7: I'm very encouraged by that. Tens of thousands of Mainers have contributed to me. I'm so grateful for that.
2: That's Senator Susan Collins talking with us yesterday. It was almost an afterthought to our conversation about current events. But she confirmed that her reelection campaign has more than $11 million on hand. Why does that matter? Because whichever of the 8 of the 13 that are eventually going to emerge from the clubhouse meeting at the Cross Insurance Center later this month has got to start raising money, a lot of money, to wage the campaign to unseat Susan Collins. And she has more cash on hand now than she did in the last campaign. We'll talk more about that with Christina Parker of the Maine GOP this morning on Maine's Morning News.
4: Number 3.
13: I'm asking the Office of the Director of National Intelligence, the Department of Justice, the FBI, and the CIA to investigate how and why such crucial information was hidden, to fire those involved in the cover-up, and to file criminal charges, if appropriate, against these people.
2: That's President Trump speaking last night, a nationwide address. He's promising the evidence of mass voter fraud, and he accuses China and members of our state and federal governments of running a scheme to shift votes toward President Biden in the 2020 election. He says the evidence will now come out.
4: Number 2.
27: My daughter asked for Papa, and I don't have the strength to tell her that Papa isn't coming, that she can't hug him anymore or tell him, Papi, I love you. Every night, she asks for him. She always slept next to him, and now she can't.
2: That's an interpreter for Carolina Rojas. Now, Paul, I think I heard in your news a moment ago, you identified Rojas as the wife of Johann Sebastian Guerrero?
5: Yeah.
2: Okay. I've heard other news accounts say significant other.
5: Yeah.
2: So I'm playing both here. I'm saying it's either wife or significant other of Johann Sebastian Guerrero, who lost his life, I'm going to put it that way, in Biddeford on Monday morning in the encounter with the ICE agents in a truly emotional news conference yesterday, carried live by, I think, most news outlets in the state of Maine.
5: Number one.
8: I asked him what was going on. He told me that I don't need to be answering questions for anybody, that all I needed to know was that it was a justified shooting and that he did do it. And he claimed that this man had tried to run him over. And I said, I don't see that in anything, and I've watched it from all angles. All I seen is how the car was going in circle after the fact. And then he's like, well, I need you to lie about my character, because this is how, like, this is what it comes down to, is my character.
2: That's Ashley Bruyette. She's in Harrison, Michigan. She's in that interview talking exclusively with the Associated Press, and she's naming her ex-husband, and you mentioned this a moment ago, Paul, in the news. She's naming her ex-husband as the man working for Immigration and Customs Enforcement who, according to DHS, shot and killed Johann Sebastian Guerrero in Biddeford on Monday. Before I dig into a couple of points here, I want to play the sound cut one more time for you and listen to something she says, and then she contradicts herself.
5: Number one.
8: I asked him what was going on. He told me that I don't need to be answering questions for anybody, that all I needed to know was that it was a justified shooting and that he did do it. And he claimed that this man had tried to run him over. And I said, I don't see that in anything, and I've watched it from all angles. All I seen is how the car was going in circle after the fact.
2: I've seen it from all angles.
9: Huh.
2: But then she says, all I seen was the car going in circles after.
9: Huh.
2: Well, which is it? Ashley.
8: And I said, I don't see that in anything, and I've watched it from all angles.
2: She has access to video, apparently, that the rest of us don't have.
8: And I said, I don't see that in anything, and I've watched it from all angles. All I seen is how the car was going in circle after the fact.
2: All I seen was what I saw of the vehicle going in circles after the fact. But a lot of people are listening to what Ashley Bruyette has to say today. And this brings us to transparency. If we had a dollar for every time we've had to talk about transparency this week, last week, week before, we could all buy the first round come quitting time tonight. Don't count on it. Because we have all been told that the public has a right to know. We've been told that when someone dies, we deserve answers. And I do not disagree. The Associated Press and then the Portland Press Herald, they went with the identity of the ICE officer involved in the Biddeford shooting after talking with Ashley. Then they interviewed some former coworkers. They reviewed military records, employment records, court documents. They tracked down his background, his work, his history, allegations made against him. Now, I know you want to know, because as humans, we want to know, so I will let you know. His name is David Michael Bruyette, 37. And you just heard Ashley Bruyette talking with the Associated Press. She later talked with the Portland Press Herald. She claims that her ex called, admitting to the shooting and defending his actions. The Press Herald then shared the name David Bruyette, his identity, and then reviewed screenshots of phone calls that Ashley said that she's received from her ex via his current wife's Facebook account on Wednesday. Here's the quote here. He was asking me to lie for him and cover for his character. I told him that I was not going to lie for him. And she says that he then tried to say it was a justified shooting because the guy tried to hit him with his car. And then she makes the claim that we just shared with you that she's seen it from all angles. But then she says, all I seen was the car going in circles after. Which is it, Ashley? I'm not criticizing what the Associated Press did. I'm not criticizing what the Portland Press Herald has done, because that is, like it or not, that's journalism. That's what journalists do. But it does leave me wondering something. Do we only become the champions of transparency when the story fits our politics? Can I take you back to August 15th of last year? A 47-year-old woman killed in Lewiston in a hit and run. Well, hang on a sec. I'm not sure if it was a hit and run. It may have just been a motor vehicle collision with a pedestrian. But I recall this. August 15th, Elizabeth Camacho, 47, walking in Lewiston. Same day, Lewiston police released the name of the driver who struck and killed Elizabeth Camacho as Lionel Francisco. It took 4 days later for us to learn from Lewiston police that Francisco and his passenger had been detained by Immigration and Customs Enforcement for immigration violations. And then 6 days later, DHS publicly identified Francisco as an Angolan national who was unlawfully present in the United States. I recall that. What I don't recall is the same level of public demand for every possible detail that we've seen over the past 4 days. I don't recall seeing politicians racing to microphones demanding immediate answers. And I certainly don't recall mobs of Mainers marching and demanding to know everything immediately like we did this week. Why? Was the life of Elizabeth Camacho worth less than the life of Johann Sebastian Guerrero? Of course not. But why? Let me make this simple for all of us moving forward. I propose we pick a principle and we stick with it. If an ICE officer shoots someone, let us call for transparency. Let's do it peacefully. If a police officer shoots someone, let's call for transparency, but let's do it peacefully. Let's not slash anyone's tires. Let's not hit anybody with a skateboard. If someone who is here unlawfully kills someone with a motor vehicle, by the way, that was only one of at least two, maybe three cases last year of someone who was in our nation and in our state unlawfully responsible for striking, either killing or injuring someone here, a U.S. citizen. If someone is here unlawfully and kills someone with a vehicle, let's call for transparency. If a lifelong Mainer kills someone while driving drunk, yes, let's call for transparency. The standard shouldn't change because politicians, protesters, or the press, yeah, I said it, have already decided who they're rooting for. That moment of silence was created so you could take a moment and think, have I seen protesters and politicians and even the press rooting for one side or the other following what happened in Bedford? We have become remarkably good, and I'd say great, at deciding whether transparency is important after we learn who benefits from it politically. If my political opponents are involved, I demand names. I want timelines. I want employment histories. I want every available document, and I want to hear from the ex in Harrison, Michigan. If my political allies might be embarrassed by the fact, suddenly I become very patient. I let those Reddit posts lie. Suddenly, I'm willing to wait for all the facts. Suddenly, privacy matters. Waiting for privacy. That's not a principle. I do not have an associate's in public relations, but I can tell you this. That is not a principle. It is, however, a strategy, and it can be a political one. Transparency isn't supposed to be a weapon that we pull out of our toolbox when it helps our argument, but for some reason, that's what's happening in Maine. Transparency is supposed to be a principle that inconveniences every one of us equally. So my thoughts this morning aren't about immigration. It's not about ICE. It's not about the guy. It's not even about the ex, although I wonder if Ashley is a prophet and she has seen videos that we haven't seen. What's bouncing around in my head is this. When did we decide that transparency was negotiable? Because if the public has a right to know, and I'm saying that, yes, the public has a right to know, perhaps when all of the facts and all of the decisions, the investigations are done, if the public has a right to know, then the public has a right to know. Not sometimes, not when it's politically convenient, not only when social media is angry enough, not only when protesters are mad enough that they'll take a day off from work, if they're working at all, to go and storm Scarborough or Biddeford. By the way, did you see the call for the second march in Scarborough yesterday and how poorly it was attended? And when they were finally asked for comments, were they talking about ICE? No, they were bitching about the main wire. The public has a right to know, then the public has a right to know. Not sometimes, not when it's politically convenient, not when you or social media is angry enough. It's always. Either every victim matters. Either Ms. Camacho matters just as much as Mr. Guerrero, or they don't. And if they don't, we've got a problem, people. Either every case deserves scrutiny, or it doesn't, or we have a problem, people. Either transparency is a principle or it's a political tactic. And if we are going to demand sunlight, I say we don't carry around two different flashlights. Now you may understand why the question of the day is worded as it is. Right now, it's on our social media pages of Facebook and X. Paul, I've talked too much. No one wants to hear my voice for a while. What's the question of the day?
1: Do you detect a double standard when demanding transparency from the government?
2: I want to know if you see it too. So we're going to talk about it next with you here on Maine's Morning News, here on VOM.
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10: Some of this is going to be shocking. All of this is going to be based on real documents that we have discovered that have been in existence for some time. And that is that our nation has had the largest data breach in its history, that our government knew about it. And not only did they not tell you about it, there are even notes purposely, you know, designed in writing that wanted to prevent all the information as it relates to a lack of voting integrity and compromise, etc., away from Donald J. Trump. And John Solomon says that at one point, one guy writes something to the effect, I'm paraphrasing here, I'm running a shadow government. He'll never get his hands on it. He referring to President Donald J. Trump.
9: From coast to coast, from sea to shining sea, it's the Sean Hannity Show.
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28: News. I'm Sue Guzman. President Trump says he has proof of foreign interference in U.S. elections.
13: The Chinese government's strategy against the United States was focused on undermining domestic confidence in the U.S. president. They wanted to just make you sound like your president wasn't so hot, when actually your president has done a great job.
28: He says he's authorized the release of declassified documents from the archives. Air sirens sounding in Bahrain after Iran claimed in an attack on a U.S. airbase. This as the U.S. ramped up its strikes against Iran Thursday, targeting bridges and roadways.
29: The president has proved not just to Iran, but to the entire world that we can hit Iran anytime, anywhere, any place. And their ability to defend themselves has been essentially wiped out.
28: White House Press Secretary Caroline Levitt, America's listening to Fox News.
1: 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I'm Paul Wolf. Biddeford's mayor says the city has received no new information from federal officials following Monday's deadly ICE shooting. Liam LaFontaine says Biddeford police is not involved with the investigation and that the city asked ICE why agents were conducting operations there, but has not received an answer. State police are investigating the deaths of two people found during a welfare check Monday at a West Bath home. The victims, Caroline Harris, 77, and Kevin Harris, 75, were found dead inside the residence. Authorities say there's no danger to the public, and the investigation continues. More than 5,500 registered Democrats will vote this weekend to choose the delegates who will help select Maine's Democratic nominee for U.S. Senate. About 500 delegates will be elected at county meetings across the state before the party's nominating convention in Bangor on July 25th. And one Democratic candidate has dropped out of the U.S. Senate race. Paige Loud announced Thursday she's ending her campaign, calling the party's nominating process a deeply unserious spectacle that focuses more on delegates than voters. Your exclusive VOM AccuWeather forecast is next.
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4: Today will be mostly sunny, breezy, and pleasant with a high of 77. Tonight, expect partly cloudy skies with a low of 53. Tomorrow will be mostly cloudy with occasional rain and drizzle in the afternoon, reaching a high of 76. Sunday is expected to be rather cloudy and breezy at times, with a thunderstorm possible in the afternoon. The high temperature will reach 79 degrees. For Blueberry Broadcasting, I'm AccuWeather meteorologist Jason Catarina.
1: 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I'm Paul Wolf. 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
2: 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It's also on our social media pages of Facebook and Insta. And Paul Wolf, I'll confess to you that I suspect a lot of people aren't going to jump in on this because it's a bit of a wonky question, but it's just the observation of comparing the deaths of Mainers in motor vehicle accidents when there was someone here unlawfully in the country. Yes, I'll say the term people are saying. Just say it, Rick. Okay. Illegal aliens behind the wheel killing Americans and the demand for transparency. I didn't hear the same call. I didn't see the protests. I didn't see the politicians. I didn't even see the press coverage that we're seeing after the event in Biddeford. I know why. I know why. Because it's ICE. And ICE is Trump. And Maine is blue. And blue people hate the orange man. Could I have summed that up any more efficiently?
1: Beautifully.
2: But the question of the day is thusly worded, Paul Wolf, if you would, please.
1: Do you detect a double standard when demanding transparency from the government?
2: I say the government. But I could also put the press in there. Do you expect them to go and chase this story as hard as you're chasing that story? 1-800-966-1039. Maybe you think that the life of Guerrero is more valuable than the life of Camacho, is the example that I presented to you just a few moments ago. Maybe I'm wrong. Some of the emails coming into us in the McLaughlin Seafood Inbox.
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2: 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Jonathan wrote to us and said, you should be playing I Can See Clearly Now by Johnny Nash, a hit from the 1970s. I hear what you're saying. I'm going to ask you, Paul, if anyone is chiming in on our social media page in a moment, but let me go to the PDQ door telephone line. Caller, hi. It's Maine's Morning News. I don't know if your eyes are open to it. Do you detect a double standard when demanding transparency from the government? I'm seeing it. What are you seeing?
21: Good morning, Rick. Good morning, Paul. You know, if it wasn't for double standards, they wouldn't have any standards at all. That's what I've heard. You know, and it's blatantly true. You know, this is why the deep state, this is why the shadow government has bought up all the media. This is why George Soros has bought up the Bangor Daily News. I mean, it's all about control. I mean, just think about when you wake up, your phone, all the information that all the algorithms throw at you. I mean, it's so out of touch. It's so plain to see the peasants and the people of America we're awakening up to this, and it's just slow. You know, COVID took a while for us. You know, it's like a rattle into a cage to us. You know, but once we catch on to it, I mean, it's unstoppable. I love you guys. Keep it going.
2: 1-800-966-1039. We'll get to the text messages in a moment. Caller online too. We want to hear from you. Maybe I'm wrong. And Paul, I'm not going to drag you under the bus on this, but I'm seeing a double standard when it comes to the way that politicians and protesters and the press demand transparency from the government, at least in our state. Caller, what are you seeing?
5: I was just thinking back to Biden's election, you know, working his getting up to be a president there. How much they hit him and all his problems. And then during his presidency, they hit him. They didn't hold him to the same standard they hold everybody else.
2: And he was hidden behind his tiny desk. 1-800-966-1039. Paul Wolf, I will ask. I know it's a wonky question. I know we're digging into something, but I wonder if anyone's responding to our question of the day on our Facebook or Insta page.
1: Derek says, the lack of transparency. Oh my gosh, let me start.
2: I believe it's pronounced transparency.
1: Transparency.

0: person is killed by ICE? Has she been devastated by the children killed under DHHS care? Right? This person writes to us and gives us a simple answer to our question of the day. Yes, not just in reporting, but the two-tier justice system as well. And this person tells us, you better be careful or you guys are going to have another 905 day. This thought came to our mind, and this listener sends it to us. And this is based on what Ashley had to share. You heard about a half hour ago the claims from the ex-wife of the man now identified as the person working for Immigration and Customs Enforcement involved in the shooting Monday in Biddeford. And Ashley apparently seeing video that we haven't seen because she says she's seen it from all angles, but then moments later she says, I only seen the car spinning afterward. I don't understand. Bruyette, as I understand it's pronounced Bruyette. Bruyette's past had no effect on Guerrero using his vehicle as a weapon. I'm glad you sent that because that is exactly what we are now teed up to consider, at least in the court of public opinion. Well, according to her, if you listen to the rest of the statement, I'm not saying anything that she hasn't told the Associated Press in that exclusive interview from Harrison, Michigan. She utters the word abuse. She raises the claim that he was abusive to her. Well, now he becomes an abusive individual. Mm-hmm. She questions, how can he possibly have a job where he has an access to a gun? I mean, character witnesses are sometimes called into court, but character witnesses are terribly dangerous when they're called into the court of public opinion. Caller, do you detect a double standard when demanding transparency from, I'll say, politicians, protesters, the government, the press? We're seeing it. Are you seeing it?
1: Yeah, about 40 years ago, when they started protecting Bill Clinton, it became obvious that side they were on. They've been the arm of the Democrat Party for a long time.
0: Rob writes to us, isn't it about time we admit we're in a civil war? I wondered, Rob. I wondered. Changing congressional districts, doing anything you can, salivating over the fact that Mitch McConnell had disappeared. Some cheering at the death of Lindsey Graham. Mm-hmm. Because of the battle for the power of the Senate. You heard Senator Collins yesterday, and she laughed about it, but it's true. She is still the number one target among Republicans in the U.S. Senate, maybe in all of Congress, to be dethroned. And you just saw last night, if you took the time to watch it, we're going to talk about the audience for last night's News Center main debate with Christina Parker of the Maine Republican Party in just a moment or two. Now let me move on. Caller, hi, it's Maine's Morning News. Do you detect a double standard when demanding transparency from the government? We're seeing it. Are you seeing it?
2: Absolutely. It always has been that way. Look at Grand Wizard Bird, who they kept alive at his home, and you couldn't even question about Bird. Yeah, there is, and there's a double standard about voter rolls, too. Have a great day.
0: 1-800-966-1039. Anything else showing up? Again, I know it's a wonky question, Paul. I know I'm connecting some dots. If you look on my personal Facebook page, you see the conspiracy wall with my blue yarn and my red yarn and things about Maine. And I know I'm stretching the yarn really far on this one, Paul.
3: Cue up the sarcasm filter. Roxanne says, like the transparency in the ballots sent by Amazon?
4: Sarcasm filter. Active.
3: Fraud and corruption runs deep in both parties, but Democrats win on being the worst.
0: Mm. This person writes to us, who would call their ex and talk like that? They're reflecting back on the sound cut that we shared with you. It was an exclusive from the Associated Press in which they talked with the man identified as the ICE officer in Biddeford. And to the person that just sent us that, who would call their ex and talk like that? Can I just share this with you? I know we're always supposed to believe the woman. Is it a 905 day now that I've said that? I know we're always supposed to believe the woman, but you just also heard the woman claim that she saw that shooting from every angle and then contradicted herself moments later. You, the person that sent us the text that says, who would call their ex and talk like that? I don't know based on

0: just the short amount of time I've listened to and analyzed what Ashley Bruyette, Ashley Transparency, what Ashley Bruyette has to say, I don't know if I can trust what she's saying. Caller, this is Maine's Morning News. And we're seeing it. We're wondering if you're seeing it, too. Do you detect a double standard when it comes to demanding transparency from the government?
1: Morning, gentlemen. Thanks for taking my call. Yeah, I do. It's obvious. But let me just say this. You know, during Biden's administration, when these illegals were pouring across the border, who do you think that they turned themselves into? They turned themselves into ICE. Who do you think put them on buses and planes and shipped them off into the interior of the United States? ICE, the county sheriffs. Who let them in? It was the governors, the mayors, the judges. This goes way deeper than just Democrat or Republican. They're all committing treason against us, the people.
0: Mark, I appreciate the text that you sent to us at 601-207-447, and I want to read it on the air. Mark is with Fairness in Reporting Media. He's with Firm. Hey, Mark, let's talk in a couple of days on the radio. What do you say? But Mark texts to us, aside from transparency by government, state, and city, and legacy media, what about bringing in the Maine National Guard troops? You want to talk about that? Mark suggests that we may need to bring in the Maine Guard in order to secure Scarborough, secure Biddeford. 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
0: Paul Wolf delivers also the sports in a moment. Jason Catarina with your AccuWeather forecast for the weekend ahead. 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
2: With your 60-second sports update, I'm Paul Wolf. The Red Sox are back in action today. Boston is hosting the Tampa Bay Rays for a three-game series at Fenway Park. Two nations clash in the World Cup final on Sunday. Argentina squares off against Spain from New Jersey. Argentina is trying to defend its World Cup title from 4 years ago. Meanwhile, the Red Fury took down tournament favorite France in the last round. Spain won the tournament in South Africa back in 2010. In Miami, the French and the English will battle in the third place match on Saturday. Jackson Suber is sitting atop the leaderboard following the first round of the British Open at Royal Birkdale in England. Suber shot 5-under-65 to begin the tournament. And the second-to-last round of the NASCAR Cup Series in-season challenge is Sunday. The field squares off in the Window World 450 from North Wilkesboro Speedway. Ryan Blaney will try to build on his Quaker State 400 victory last weekend. The driver of the number 12 car sits third in the standings, while Denny Hamlin and Tyler Reddick make up the top three. And with sports, I'm Paul Wolf.
3: AccuWeather meteorologist Jason Caterina. First, compliments are not given, they are earned. You nailed the forecast yesterday and got the skies clear just in time for that big Hootenanny concert along Bangor's water. Who is that? Jason?
4: Jason Aldean, Jason, baby.
3: Jason Aldean, baby. His name is Jason Aldean, baby. What a funny name. There were concert goers that are very happy. They'd like to see this continue. Jason, what wonderful words of weather wisdom have you to share with the audience this morning?
5: Oh, it looks like it should be a really nice day today. Sunny to partly cloudy, breezy, pleasant temps, 79 for the high today, then partly cloudy, comfy tonight, down to 54. Saturday, not looking like the best of the weekend days. Mostly cloudy, occasional rain and drizzle in the afternoon, the high 75. Sunday, still rather cloudy and breezy at times. Should be the better of the weekend days, though, even with a thunderstorm on the prowl in the afternoon, though not everybody should see it, the high 79. Monday, looking good to kick off the new week. Pleasant, more sun than clouds, the high 81. Mostly cloudy, occasional rain and a thunderstorm. Tuesday, breezy in the afternoon. Comfy temps, though, with the high 76 on Tuesday.
3: His name's Jason. I just looked it up. His name's Jason Aldean. It's not Jason Aldean, baby. That's false news. That's fake news. But not fake weather from Jason Caterina, our AccuWeather meteorologist. And we'll talk to you Monday, sir, here on Maine's Morning News.
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3: 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This person writes to us, 99% of the time I agree with you, Rick. I know this is not my wife then texting. But this time, the lady was taking mental views of different angles, not physical view. She was putting herself in the place of the victim's wife, and ex-wife, and different personal views. So I wrote back to the person, because that's not what I heard Ashley say, and I'll dig up the sound cut again for you in just a moment. First of all, I wrote back to the person, I do not disagree that she should be heard. What I point out is her very comments to the Associated Press about seeing the video from every... She said she saw the video from every angle. And then she said, all I seen was the one vehicle spinning around. I'll go back and listen to the sound cut again. But I heard a woman say that she's seen it from every angle. And then she said, I only saw this. And I'm sorry, when someone says something like that to me, believing everything that they share thereafter must be done with great, great care. I reached out to Paige Loud yesterday because Paige Loud said the quiet part out loud.
2: Mm-hmm.
3: And you have it in your newscast. I asked you if you grab your notes from your newscast.
2: Yeah.
3: Paige Loud, she ran for the nomination among Democrats. Oh my God, she ran for the nomination among Democrats to challenge Paula Page in the 2nd Congressional, to meet Paula Page in the 2nd Congressional District. And then she didn't do very well at all. So then she said, I'll run for Senate like everybody else.
2: Mm-hmm.
3: But yesterday, what did she do, Paul?
2: She dropped out.
3: And what did she say?
2: Calling the party's nominating process a deeply unserious spectacle that focuses more on delegates than voters.
3: A deeply unserious spectacle? Is that what she said?
2: Mm-hmm.
3: Okay. After reading that, as you read that, I wrote to her. I didn't expect it to hear back. I did not hear back. So we will not be talking with Paige Loud on our radio program this morning. But, again, she said the quiet part out loud. Whether it's by design or whether it's by default, the Democrats in our state are now stuck with scrambling to pick their new nominee. And I wanted to talk with Paige Loud to hear her say those words to us in our audience.
2: Mm-hmm.
3: Because I'm not sure that I can disagree. Again, by design, because that's the way the party rules. They don't have to go to number two on their lovely RCV ticket. They can pick now whoever they want. And we'll talk about that next with Christina Parker of the Maine GOP on Maine's Morning News.
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23: The U.S. bombed Iran a sixth straight night. I'm Dave Anthony, Fox News. U.S. Central Command says they hit military targets from infrastructure to surveillance to air defense. While Iranian media reports the American strikes took out bridges and power sites.
24: This is significant escalation. The targeting of roads, bridges, and bases around the port city of Bandar Abbas is significant because it cuts off Iran's Revolutionary Guard Corps supply routes, essentially isolating them. Bandar Abbas is key to controlling the Strait of Hormuz, and the U.S. has maintained their military action is aimed at degrading Iran's ability to attack commercial ships traveling through that critical waterway.
23: Fox's Madeline Rivera. Iran's retaliated again, launching missiles and drones at Gulf countries with U.S. bases in Bahrain, Jordan, and Qatar, and in Kuwait, where a power and water desalination plant was hit, doing major damage. China is this morning denying what President Trump claimed last night in a primetime address, that it interfered with U.S. elections.
25: They knew I was wise to them.
23: Alleging China gathered voter information on about 200 million Americans.
25: The People's Republic of China carried out what is believed to be the largest compromise of election data in history.
26: He's released once classified documents he says proves it was a coordinated effort by China on many fronts. The president also claimed China attempted to influence the 2020 election for former President Joe Biden.
23: That's Fox's Grinnell Scott. The president also again urged Congress to pass a law requiring proof of citizenship and voter ID that Democrats and some Republicans oppose. Before the address, Senate Minority Leader Chuck Schumer said the president wants
27: to undermine the right to vote, rig the midterm elections in his favor.
0: knowing massive losses are otherwise inevitable.
23: Two people are now dead in the South Texas flooding that has been triggered by heavy rain. Areas like in Uvalde have gotten more than 2 feet of rain this week. 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
2: 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I'm Paul Wolf. The wife of Johan Guerrero spoke publicly Thursday for the first time since he was fatally shot by an ICE agent in Biddeford. She wants her husband remembered as a devoted father and provider, while the family's attorney said a lawsuit is expected to be filed. One person is dead after a tree fell onto a vehicle during Thursday's storms in Corinth. The Penobscot County Sheriff's Office says the driver was killed when a tree branch came through the windshield. Two children in the vehicle suffered minor injuries. The crash remains under investigation. An Ellsworth man has died from injuries suffered in an RV explosion earlier this week. The state fire marshal's office says Bruce Spencer, 59, was injured when his converted bus exploded Tuesday. Investigators say the fire likely started beneath a propane range and was caused by an electrical compressor motor on a nearby refrigerator. And a Rockport man on probation for a felony theft conviction is facing new charges after police say he burglarized several storage units. Police arrested Tyler Fogg, 31, on burglary and other charges after recovering stolen property during a search. Authorities also arrested Robert Hamilton, 45, in connection with the investigation. Your exclusive VOM AccuWeather forecast is next.
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33: Today will be mostly sunny, breezy, and pleasant with a high of 77. Tonight, expect partly cloudy skies with a low of 53. Tomorrow will be mostly cloudy with occasional rain and drizzle in the afternoon, reaching a high of 76. Sunday is expected to be rather cloudy and breezy at times, with a thunderstorm possible in the afternoon. The high temperature will reach 79 degrees. For Blueberry Broadcasting, I'm AccuWeather meteorologist Jason Caterina.
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3: Well, there's an hour and 45 minutes of my life I'll never get back. I wonder if Christina Parker of the Maine Republican Party feels the same way after watching the News Center Maine debates among the eight trying to get the Senate nomination. Let's talk with her now in the Newsmakers Hour.
1: Confrontation through conversation and all the information you need. 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
3: That and we were having separation anxiety from the Graham Plattner Top 10 feature yes. that you've been sharing with us. Christina Parker of the Maine GOP, welcome back to Maine's Morning News. How are you this morning?
6: Well, recovering. I think I lost a couple brain cells, so it might take a couple days for them to come back.
3: All right. Who wants to go first? I'll have you go first. Let's share observations from last. Paul, did you get a chance to lay eyes on any of it? And then God bless you if you did.
10: Yeah,
3: you can admit it if you did.
10: I did.
3: Okay,
10: I
3: so
10: did.
3: All three of us need therapy this morning.
10: Yes.
3: Let's talk it out. It's like an intervention.
10: Okay.
3: So all three of us had a chance. Let's share some observations from last night's debate among eight of the, last count, 13 people who want
10: well,
3: to be.
10: 12 now?
3: 12? Oh, that's right, because we got to kick out Paige.
6: Yep. Mm-hmm.
3: All right, so 12 that want to be. Stepping up to meet Susan Collins on the ticket on November. Christina, you're our guest. Please share with us your first observation from last night's Dem debate on News Center Maine.
6: Well, speaking of Susan Collins, there were several instances as I was watching the debate where a couple of different candidates basically were praising and thanking Senator Collins for funding that she has brought back to Maine. And they got the numbers wrong, but we'll take it, right? You know, it's closer to $1.5 billion as yep. opposed to $300 million, like I think yep. Trey Jackson said, or yeah. Jordan Wood, whoever it was.
3: Jordan Wood.
6: But they couldn't avoid talking about it. She's done such a great thing for Maine, and they're her opponents, but they can't avoid the fact that she's done such a great job as senator.
3: I heard that bite from Jordan Wood saying $300 million. I'm like, well, $300 million, what, every month? And if his right. math is wrong like that, I hate to see what's going to happen if he actually gets the U.S. Senate. Let me share this observation, and it's not only, it's more about the television audience. The answers were geared, the candidates were gearing their answers specifically to the Democrat Party, because that's who they're trying to woo right now. But I noticed News Center Maine's questions were also geared to Democrat matters. I fully expected it. Abortion.
6: I mean, yeah.
3: For instance.
6: But in the order, it was Graham Plattner,
3: yep.
6: ICE, reproductive rights. Those are the first two questions.
3: And somewhere in there, daylight saving time.
6: yep.
3: but set that one aside. That's the anomaly. But I noticed this was geared for labor delegates, county committee delegates, the Plattner peeps. Not only were the respondents preaching to the choir, I think Phil and Rob were crafting and tossing, lobbing questions that were to the choir. That's just mine. Paul, do you have an observation from last night's News Center Maine debate?
10: I just didn't hear true answers to any issues that really are involved with the state. Like, I just didn't hear them answering those questions. I mean, I heard a lot of deflection. Mm. Trump bad.
6: Well,
10: Orange
6: Senator
10: man bad.
6: Has a lot of ideas.
3: Yeah. And they don't want to share them right now. Maybe they don't want to give it away to the other people in the room at the time. Granted, there was only, it was 4-4, which was strange, but that's the way they yeah. set it up on the stage at Aura in Portland, and maybe it was more manageable that way. But I don't recall, there has been such a discussion about affordability this, affordability that, every past debate. I didn't hear, Christina, let me ask you, did you hear as much of that in this get-together?
6: I don't think I did, and then if they did discuss affordability, they were blaming Trump as opposed to policies mm-hmm. that half the people on that stage created while in Augusta, whether it's in the legislature or Secretary of State or, you know, just participating in being a Democrat generally, where they are high tax, high spent. So
3: no.
6: it's not Trump's fault. I'd say a lot of our problems are their fault.
3: With observations from last night's News Center Maine Dem debate for the U.S. Senate nomination, our guest is Christina Parker of the Maine Republican Party. What's another solid observation that you, Christina, had from watching, again, an hour 45 of all of this madness?
6: Well, There was two rounds, and I have to say I watched the first one, and then I was about ready to be done and go to bed, and then, you know, it started happening again, like a recurring nightmare. But
4: it's not over yet? Oh, no!
6: The first round of debate is, as I would say, these Democrat, like, elites, and I've been talking about Nirav Shah, Jordan Wood, Shenabella Strojic. I've been talking about these guys for months because they just were in the Democrat primary, and these are the cherry-picked Augusta insiders. These are who, you know, as you were saying, these county delegates, these lobby delegates are familiar with. And it's definitely not their first rodeo, and you can tell by the way some of them were talking. They all lost in the primary and then jumped at the opportunity for more power almost immediately. And then you see the second round made. It made the first round look like professional politicians, and this is something I said in my work group chat, is that this new primary seems more like a bar fight of deadbeats than a cage match of professionals, and I can almost hear the cantina music from Star Wars playing in the background of that second.
3: By the way, Han did not draw first. I want to talk like every Mainer right now. I want to talk like every Mainer right now. Round two, who was that woman on the end? Exactly.
6: I couldn't tell you.
3: Exactly.
6: I mean, did you know that they are a songwriter? Did you know that? Do you know they write books?
3: I think Meanwire TV last night took some time to peruse that person's website.
10: Yes.
3: I haven't looked for them on Spotify just yet. I want to ask a question. This is an observation that I had. Because when I watch a debate like this, I ask myself, okay, who actually appears senatorial? Senatorial. Now, Fetterman right now has blown that image out of the water for me, but
10: true.
3: I'm not even looking at round two. Sorry. I'm spending
6: who
3: more.
6: Who are those guys? I'm with you.
3: Yep. So I'm looking at the first lineup at the Cumberland County Jail on any given Friday night, and I'm looking at the four, and I'm saying, who actually appears senatorial? And I gotta say, and this is, I'm not necessarily saying that I would ever vote for the guy, I wonder about Troy Jackson's lack of polish that might be working for him or might have worked for him last night. I'd love to hear what the two of you have to say about that. Christina, you're our guest. Can I start with you?
6: I mean, yes, he definitely has a down-to-earth kind of way of speaking, I guess, that might resonate with voters. But at the same time, in a state where we're all struggling to afford, like, our electricity, and, you know, we are seeing rural hospitals close down, I'm wondering what the choice is going to look like between Mainers when they are either wanting Troy Jackson, who might sound a little bit more like them, or Susan Collins, who is a county girl, but also finds a way to be articulate at the same time, obviously. And she doesn't, you know, wear dumb language as a badge of honor, as opposed to Troy Jackson, where I'm wondering if he uses that just to seem more appeasing to what he thinks rural Mainers would want to hear.
3: Dumb language as a badge of honor.
10: Whoa.
3: Brilliantly said.
10: Yeah.
3: Not that Jackson's saying anything necessarily brilliantly, but Troy, your name's not Troy. You're Paul. Paul, I want to ask you, because the Troy Jackson I saw last night was not the same Troy Jackson I saw wishing he wasn't at the podium beside Bobby Charles in Auburn a couple months back.
10: That's a hot take, because I was saying last night, because I also roped poor Sarah into watching that debate as well, and I was like, if you watch the gubernatorial debate, you've seen the Senate debate that they just had.
3: Yeah.
10: And then Troy Jackson did kind of seem to have a little bit more of a pivot to his wording and his questions. Everyone else, it was kind of just, all right, instead of Senate, we're governor, we're going to write Senate
3: across out the line, right?
10: Yep.
3: I wonder if Jackson is actually getting some guidance now. We saw the transformation of Janet Mills as an orator when she started running, failed, but started running. I wonder if we're starting to see the signs of that in Jackson right now. We'll keep an eye on that if he wins the nomination. Christina, what is your next observation?
6: Oh, I lost my email. Where'd it go? Okay. This is a recurring point over the last, like, week, and it also, I think, is evident last night, but the Maine Democratic Party are trying, they're trying to distract Mainers right now with all of this hubbub about their new nominating convention. And I would like to remind people that the thing they're distracting you from is that they had a Nazi-tattooed communist, alleged rapist and domestic abuser, as their candidate for months. He was a legitimate candidate for a very long time, and I don't think that their convention is Democratic. And I also think it disenfranchises independents and Democrats who voted in the primary. And, you know, first of all, if I was an independent voter who decided to go Democrat versus Republican, I'd be pretty mad because now, you know, I was told I get to nominate my candidate, and, you know, that's not what's happening. But they're trying to distract. They're saying it's Democratic. They're saying it's transparent. They're saying they're doing it with integrity. And it sounds like gaslighting at this point because anyone with eyeballs can see that it's anything but that.
3: Jim Thorne, occasional guest host of our program and the Maine Outdoors, and state lawmaker, sends a note to us. Didn't Jackson get the endorsement from Bernie Sanders? I think the answer to that is yes. And so you can understand, if you're my man, then you're going to have to do this. You look at the campaign material of Troy Jackson compared to the way that Troy Jackson just dressed last night. Okay. Let me pivot to another observation about, other than the fact that Shenna was standing on two risers and Shaw was standing on one, so they all seemed about the same height. I can understand that. Remember taking the multiple choice SATs and you had three choices. You weren't sure about one, but you looked at you looked at answers two and three, and they were so similar, so you knew that they weren't right. Last night, I looked at Shenna Bellows and Nirav Shah, and I saw the answers coming out of them, and I think they're the same person trying to make the connection that they become the same. And I wonder, Christina, I wonder if they cancel themselves out.
6: I do have to say, I was noticing that they were all answering the questions not exactly the same way, but regardless of the question, they ended up hitting the same points, just saying it differently. Mm-hmm. They're all saying the same stuff with different personalities. And, you know, Nirav Shah and Shenna Bellows, I can definitely see similarities between the two of them. But I don't know if their, you know, ideas are necessarily exciting to the audience or to Maine voters. Like, I don't think it is, inspire isn't exactly the word I would use to mm-hmm. describe the two of them on stage.
3: I made a mention of this a little while ago, just a quick follow-up. Susan Collins has been in office for a long time. She has crisscrossed this state. She goes to the fire stations. She goes to the senior citizens' homes. She goes to the hospitals. And when she goes, she makes a connection. Nirav Shah has had our attention. He had our attention during COVID. And he is still trying to get our attention. You can argue that Shenna Bellows has been crisscrossing the state doing the same, but she's got a head start on Nirav Shah, who is crisscrossing the state. I would argue that Nirav Shah wants and desires something, and Shenna has a bit of, but she needs a whole lot more of what Susan Collins has, and that is connection. And I saw both of them, Bellows and Shah, last night, vying not for attention, but in their words and their answers, trying to establish a connection with their target audience. Shout me down if I'm wrong, Christina.
6: Is that why she didn't blink when she was staring at the camera?
11: You noticed that too! I thought. Have you noticed when you create an AI image, you know it's AI because they don't blink?
10: Yeah.
11: Her eyes were wide open. Now, to her credit, she is right now scrolling in her mind this point, that point, this point, that point.
3: Much better than the round two guy, gal on the end, whose eyes at one listener sent to us, they were able to pop out of the head at any time because she was looking looking everywhere. Shenna didn't blink. That's a great observation.
6: but in all seriousness, I do agree that I think that they were trying to poke at that connection bit a little bit. Like, Nirav Shah, you know, several of his answers, he kind of started with the personal story and then he went to the policy, as opposed to other candidates who might, you know, start with the policy because they want to hit on those points. But he definitely, I observed that he made a point for that, and now that you say it, I do believe Shenna Bellows is trying to do a little better at that, because I wouldn't say that she is particularly good at it right now.
3: Well, can we jump to the elephant in the room? Jackson, Shaw, Bellows, Costello, maybe. Who's the beer guy? Klebold? Whatever. I don't know. Yeah. Well, this isn't going to be an RCV. This is going to be a delegate process. So it's not, you're not trying to be number two anymore. You're not playing footsie RCV. These people need more than a connection right now. They need money. Because as Senator Collins disclosed yesterday, and she followed it up on our program, what she got, 11 million, north of $11 million on hand. She has more cash on hand for her campaign than she had during her last campaign. Plattner doesn't have much of a war chest left to give to anybody because he spent it all. Christina, whoever the Dems pick during their clubhouse meeting at the Cross Insurance Center later this month, that person's got to get a whole lot of money, and they got to get it fast.
6: Well, that's another thing that I've noticed is they don't have time within the last 5 days and going into the rest of the week to get really crazy and aggressive with each other like primaries normally go. So this is so bizarre. And they're only going to have 4 months between now and November. So this is, on that line, the most like weird primary, weird campaign process that I've seen. But money is a true factor. Senator Collins is beloved, and she is a good senator, and people want to send her back. So she has that support. But I'm wondering if people are looking at Senator Bellows, Nirav Shah, and Jordan Wood and saying, is that something I want to invest in?
3: Christina Parker is with the Maine GOP. We're going to have this song stuck in our head for the rest of the day because of you. The whole Cantina theme
6: you're
3: from
6: welcome.
3: Star Wars.
6: Thanks, guys.
3: Christina, hey, you're welcome back anytime on Maine's Morning News here on VOM. When we come back, we want to talk about what wasn't said during the debate that is so
32: live
3: definite.
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14: Investors continue to sell chip stocks. AMD and Micron Technology are among those losing ground today. Netflix shares are slumping, down nearly 10%. The streaming giant reported a mixed quarter, though Wall Street was hoping for a more upbeat forecast. Shares of Yum Brands, parent company of Taco Bell, are little changed, though the parasitic outbreak that has sickened people in multiple states has been linked to lettuce from Mexico supplied by Taylor Farms to Taco Bell. Taco Bell quickly removed the supplier's lettuce from its supply chain nationwide, and it's committed to stop using any lettuce from Taylor. Early reports suggest it's already impacting sales. Taylor Farms supplies North America and Western Europe with fresh fruits and vegetables. That's your Fox Business Report. I'm Jenny Coselda. 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
8: 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Still, radical out-of-state special interests are spending tens of millions lying to Mainers about Susan's record. 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The record is clear. Susan repeatedly votes to protect Medicaid, and that's why she was named a Medicaid champion just last year by a national nonpartisan healthcare group. She also secured a record $190 million to strengthen rural healthcare across Maine. The truth is, Susan Collins stands with Maine patients, hospitals, and families. Because while those out-of-state special interests launch false attack after false attack, Susan Collins is always working for Maine.
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22: Fox News, I'm Gianna Gelosi. President Trump addressed the nation last night.
23: President Trump said in his White House remarks, as the midterms approach, he claimed the security of America's elections have been under attack.
24: January 2020 to June 2026, this is a cyber threat aimed at the very heart of our democracy.
23: Documents now on the White House website or what he says proves this. But Senate Minority Leader Chuck Schumer said Trump's plan was to cast doubt in voters' minds before November.
22: Fox's Grinnell Scott, wildfire smoke from Canada spreading across the U.S.
25: All the way from the Great Lakes, even out as far as New England and in a number of major cities today. Air quality readings surged to levels so dangerous that one public health expert said nobody should be outside.
22: Fox's Kevin Cork, America's listening to Fox News.
26: 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I'm Paul Wolf. Biddeford's mayor says the city has received no new information from federal officials following Monday's deadly ICE shooting. Liam LaFontaine says Biddeford Police is not involved with the investigation and that the city asked ICE why agents were conducting operations there, but has not received an answer. State police are investigating the deaths of two people found during a welfare check Monday at a West Bath home. The victims, Caroline Harris, 77, and Kevin Harris, 75, were found dead inside the residence. Authorities say there's no danger to the public, and the investigation continues. More than 5,500 registered Democrats will vote this weekend to choose the delegates who will help select Maine's Democratic nominee for U.S. Senate. About 500 delegates will be elected at county meetings across the state before the party's nominating convention in Bangor on July 25th. And one Democratic candidate has dropped out of the U.S. Senate race. Paige Loud announced Thursday she's ending her campaign, calling the party's nominating process a deeply unserious spectacle that focuses more on delegates than voters. Your exclusive VOM AccuWeather forecast.
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2: Today will be mostly sunny, breezy, and pleasant with a high of 77. Tonight, expect partly cloudy skies with a low of 53. Tomorrow will be mostly cloudy with occasional rain and drizzle in the afternoon, reaching a high of 76. Sunday is expected to be rather cloudy and breezy at times with a thunderstorm possible in the afternoon. The high temperature will reach 79 degrees. For Blueberry Broadcasting, I'm AccuWeather meteorologist Jason Caterina.
3: 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I'm Paul Wolf. 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
5: Listener, text us at 601-207-4478. 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They're right to us. I drive deliveries for a living. I was going to listen to the Dem debate. Thank you for saving what few brain cells I have left. To quote our governor during the State of the State, you're welcome. Oh, man. I feel like I need to, gargle with scope after saying that. Thank you to Christina Parker, the Maine GOP, and thank you, Paul Wolf, for your observations from the debate last night. There were three things I wanted in this debate, and I got none of them. One, I wanted to hear questions about affordability again, because things have gotten a little bit better outside of energy prices. I also wanted to hear a question about fraud.
3: That would have been nice.
5: But I think, again, News Center Maine, Phil and Rob, or Rob and Phil, weren't crafting questions for the Republican audience because the Republicans weren't likely to be watching other than us poor suckers.
3: What else you got, Phil?
5: I've never loved you more than I love you at this moment, Paul. But I think Rob Caldwell and Phil missed an opportunity, and I think a couple of the candidates missed an opportunity. There was something missing last night during that debate, and the silence is more deafening than anything the eight were babbling about. They talked about Collins. They talked about Trump. They talked about Plattner's message. They talked about Plattner's plans. But at no time did Rob Caldwell give them an opportunity to say what I have to think some Democrats were waiting to hear. Do you denounce on this stage Graham Plattner for his actions? They didn't ask the question, and no one volunteered the answer. No lecture, no denunciation. No candidate taking the opportunity to not pound the table or at least say Graham Plattner betrayed this party. He embarrassed Maine Democrats. He deceived voters, and he should have never been our nominee. No one asked. No one said it. I don't think it was an accident. Because every person on that stage, round one, round two, even though there were some in round two who probably weren't really caught up on what was going on, at least that's the way they physically presented, you know the person I'm talking about. Every person on that stage understood the political reality. They do not just need Graham Plattner's place on the ballot, they need Graham Plattner's voters, and that creates a very delicate political assignment, one that Hannah Pingree, running for governor, already picked up. While I was gone and you and I were swapping text messages using up all of our data, I wondered, what DEFCON would Hannah Pingree pivot to?
3: Yeah.
5: But she didn't denounce. Why? She needs the support that he rizzed up if she's going to win against Bobby Charles. And the same was in play for the eight on stage at Aura in front of the News Center Maine audience last night. So here's the pickle they're in.

0: at least the answer that I heard last night, it was subtle, but it was very, very clear. If only because it was repeated 4, 5, 6 times by 6, maybe 7 of the 8 people up on that stage. You separate Plattner, the person, from Plattner. I'm not even going to call it the Plattner plan. I'm going to call it the Plattner phenomenon. You do not defend everything the guy did, but you defend or at least show some respect to the reasons that people voted for him. How many times did we hear last night that people change? Man, if we did a control F search on a transcript, I bet you'd hear the word change. You can say, and man, I could have placed a bet at what point in time this would fall out of Jackson's mouth. Something about working people. And then Washington bashing, right? And you say that people wanted someone who sounded less rehearsed, less managed, and less like a conventional politician. We sound like those two. That sentence right there that I just spit out of my mouth sounds like those two Barbie girl sounding vetters that came and talked with Plattner. We were privileged to bring you that audio, and then a month and a half later, all of a sudden, it's all over everywhere. Well, you didn't necessarily hear it here first, but we're glad we had a chance to bring it to your attention. You wanted someone who sounded less rehearsed, managed, and less like a politician, but isn't that what Plattner was? I mean, he looked it. He tried to act like it. But once Bernie Bros got his hands on him, Bernie and his bros, I should say, got his hands on him, that's when we started to see Plattner's act more like a politician. And now look at Troy Jackson. The guy I see in the campaign ads has a... I brought the hat here this morning for it, okay? This is my Troy Jackson disguise. I wish you could see it, folks. I'm putting on my hat. Okay.
1: Did you take that from him?
0: My headphones over it. Now notice when I wear my hat though, it's not down like this over my eyes.
1: Yeah.
0: Okay. It's gotta be Roostie County.
1: Yeah.
0: It's gotta be way up here. You know what I'm talking about. Some of you can visualize exactly what I'm talking about. That's the Troy Jackson you're not looking at. Because he's the Bernie pick. I know Shenna would like to be that person. I would be interested in the suggested transformation of, I say this because, and I know I tick some people off when I say this, I consider Shanna a friend. Mm-hmm. I do not agree with her politically on everything now. I don't know. But I consider her a friend. Haven't texted her a lot lately because she's kind of busy.
1: Mm-hmm.
0: But I would be interested in seeing the Bernie-backed physical transformation of Shenna Bellows.
1: Boy.
0: I don't know if Bernie would do any change to Shaw. You know, hey, you know what? If Shenna wins, maybe we'll see it.
1: Mm-hmm.
0: A thought just came to mind, and I'm going to say it out loud. Shenna wins. A Bernie transformation. Shenna Bellows becomes a very, very dangerous person. Maybe I'm wrong, and I've only been wrong. How many times so far since we started the show?
1: Zero.
0: Oh, stop it. It's been like 1-0-0-0-0. Instead, what we saw on the stage last night, you tell the voters, you know what? You may have not made the right decision, but you got the right diagnosis. You pin the diagnosis. You chose the wrong doctor, but I'm the guy to step in and continue surgery. Graham Plattner's campaign collapsed, and we now know why. In fact, some of us actually warned you it was going to happen. Us, our friend Matt at GAN, our friends at the Maine Wire. His judgment, his controversies, his relationships, his Reddit, more than the tattoo. I will never hear Wrecking Ball by Miley Cyrus the same way ever, ever again. And even his decision, the way that he left the race. By the way, did you notice how Paige Loud ended her letter?
1: Same way.
0: Well, she didn't say up the hearts.
1: Well, yeah.
0: But she said the first two things, F ICE and Free Palestine.
1: Yep.
0: Honestly, you would have been a really stupid politician to stand on that stage last night and tell the voters

0: that voted for Graham Plattner. Yeah, you were duped, you were responsibility, and you're the reason it failed. You can't do that. And I don't even think the voters were the reason it failed. Plattner was the reason it failed. The fault is his and his alone. Your concerns were legitimate. Your frustration is legitimate. That's what you need to say. Your desire for change is legitimate. And now Democrats come to a second question that I think is going to be uncomfortable tomorrow and Sunday when everyone gets together in their little communities and has a little get-together and a vote. Maybe someone will bring some no-bake cookies. Why did Graham Plattner win in the first place? Why did voters choose him over the other candidates with longer resumes? Why did they choose him over people with a statewide organization, Janet Mills, over familiar office holders? And why did they take the obvious risks? Because that didn't happen by accident. And it almost worked. And now, Jackson, Shaw, or Bellows must decide, are there risks that Plattner took that I can take as I enter a general election? No, none of them denounced Plattner last night. And I wonder if any of them had, if they might have gained the support of those Democrats who feel betrayed by the man, and yet they could still say, I'm for the plan. That's the opportunity I think they missed. Caldwell and Phil did not give it to him. Maybe someone will come out after the primary and say it. Mm. And see if they can get that unenrolled support.
1: Yep.
0: That exists in Maine.
1: I was curious to see if Kelce would flinch, but you know, it's just a debate. But I still love how Kelce is predicting that the Democrats are going to run away with this election with a nominee TBD, 65%.
0: And financially, so far behind.
1: Mm-hmm.
0: You know what that tells me? The people betting on Kelce don't know Maine.
1: Exactly.
0: And they don't know Collins.
1: Mm-hmm. Could make some cash on Kelce if you go with the underdog. Gosh.
0: This person writes to us, you're overthinking this. As long as the R's turn out, Collins has this. Keep that in mind. Even five behind in the polls, you're not necessarily
1: mm-hmm.
0: wrong.
1: Mm-hmm.
0: Oh, someone says, Arista County up here, we do not wear our hats that high. Sports in a moment, and we got to get to work on Informer Influence. We got to look at the headlines that are popping up around our state and see if the people who are writing them are trying to inform you or do something more. That's next on Maine's Morning News here on VOM.
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0: The results are in.
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12: With your 60-second sports update, I'm Paul Wolf. The Red Sox are back in action today. Boston is hosting the Tampa Bay Rays for a three-game series at Fenway Park. Two nations clash in the World Cup final on Sunday. Argentina squares off against Spain from New Jersey. Argentina is trying to defend its World Cup title from 4 years ago. In Miami, the French and English will battle in the third-place match on Saturday. Jackson Suber is sitting atop the leaderboard following the first round of the British Open at Royal Birkdale in England. Suber shot 5-under-65 to begin the tournament. The NASCAR Cup Series in-season challenge continues Sunday. The field squares off in the Window World 450 from North Wilkesboro Speedway. And the Maine Shrine Lobster Bowl Classic kicks off Saturday, giving some of the state's top graduating football players one final game while raising money for Shriners Hospitals for Children. The annual All-Star Game has raised over $1 million for charity over the years. And with sports, I'm Paul Wolf.
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22: Today will be mostly sunny, breezy, and pleasant with a high of 77. Tonight, expect partly cloudy skies with a low of 53. Tomorrow will be mostly cloudy with occasional rain and drizzle in the afternoon, reaching a high of 76. Sunday is expected to be rather cloudy and breezy at times with a thunderstorm possible in the afternoon. The high temperature will reach 79 degrees. For Blueberry Broadcasting, I'm AccuWeather meteorologist Jason Caterina.
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23: The Newsmakers Hour on Maine's Morning News is brought to you by Russell Johnson Beaupaine. Attorneys, 942-7110. 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
13: Informer influence, these are the headlines we're seeing around the state. We sometimes ask if informer influence, maybe the writers are trying to influence you. I see examples in today's selections, Paul Wolf. These headline writers are not just trying to inform or influence people. They're trying to influence an entire election.
24: Mm-hmm.
13: Can you read for people what Reuters has for a headline? This is Reuters. This is not the Portland Press Herald. This is not the Bangor Daily News. There's the Associated Press. There's national outlets. Reuters is one of them. What's Reuters got for a headline this morning?
24: Maine ICE shooting puts Republican Senator Susan Collins in political bind.
13: Okay, now at the same time, give us the Press Herald news headline that's out this morning.
24: How the Biddeford ICE killing upended the Maine Senate race.
13: Who gets to decide the issues?
24: Yeah.
13: Who decides? Now, recently,
24: Portland Press Herald, apparently.
13: Okay, recently, we saw, perhaps at the behest of the Democrat Party, a resurgence of, she voted for Kavanaugh!
24: Mm-hmm.
13: Recall that?
24: Mm-hmm.
13: And then later, we saw more of the ads coming out.
24: Yep.
13: Headline writers are doing more than trying to, this is my opinion, no one else's, you're not under the bus on this, Paul. If I'm wrong, shout me down. I love that phrase. Headline writers are doing more than trying to inform or perhaps influence you, the reader. They're trying to influence campaigns, and this is an example of it. They are working to elevate Biddeford to be the campaign issue of the upcoming Senate race.
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7: Iran even harder. I'm Dave Anthony, Fox News. That's what the U.S. did on a sixth consecutive night of bombing. Central Command says they hit military targets from air defense to infrastructure. Iran State TV says bridges were taken out. Fox's Peter Ducey reports.
8: The war planners here at the White House are trying something different. They started bombing overnight roads and bridges around Bandar Abbas. The U.S. is trying to take out these bridges and roads, hoping to isolate the IRGC so they cannot resupply their people near Bandar Abbas, which is the key to controlling the Strait of Hormuz.
7: Iran trying to control that shipping waterway and has retaliated again today, launching missiles and drones at Gulf countries with U.S. bases, including Kuwait, where a power plant and water desalination facility were hit, causing widespread damage. China is denying it interfered in U.S. elections, especially in 2020, like President Trump claimed in an address last night.
27: 18 states have been bought, stolen, or hacked by China.
7: Fox's Aisha Hosni reports.
28: He has announced that he's declassifying a trove of documents that he claims reveals vulnerabilities in our election system. Those documents are now posted on the White House website. He's alleging that China hacked and gathered voter information on some 200 million Americans over a number of years.
7: Democratic Senate leader Chuck Schumer called the Trump speech a pathetic attempt to deny the president lost the 2020 election. Two people are now dead in the Texas flooding disaster caused by more than 2 feet of rain this week, sending rivers and creeks overflowing in communities including Uvalde.
29: Water rushing through all of the main roads in that town. Everything shut. Businesses and homes being inundated. First responders moving as fast as they could to get evacuations going and rescues. Over 200 people rescued in the past several days across the region.
7: Fox Weather's Robert Ray in San Antonio. 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
3: 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I'm Paul Wolf. The wife of Johan Guerrero spoke publicly Thursday for the first time since he was fatally shot by an ICE agent in Biddeford. She wants her husband remembered as a devoted father and provider, while the family's attorney said a lawsuit is expected to be filed. One person is dead after a tree fell onto a vehicle during Thursday's storms in Corinth. The Penobscot County Sheriff's Office says the driver was killed when a tree branch came through the windshield. Two children in the vehicle suffered minor injuries. The crash remains under investigation. An Ellsworth man has died from injuries suffered in an RV explosion earlier this week. The State Fire Marshal's Office says Bruce Spencer, 59, was injured when his converted bus exploded Tuesday. Investigators say the fire likely started beneath a propane range and was caused by an electrical compressor motor on a nearby refrigerator. And a Rockport man on probation for a felony theft conviction is facing new charges after police say he burglarized several storage units. Police arrested Tyler Fogg, 31, on burglary and other charges after recovering stolen property during a search. Authorities also arrested Robert Hamilton, 45, in connection with the investigation.
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11: Today will be mostly sunny, breezy, and pleasant with a high of 77. Tonight, expect partly cloudy skies with a low of 53. Tomorrow will be mostly cloudy with occasional rain and drizzle in the afternoon, reaching a high of 76. Sunday is expected to be rather cloudy and breezy at times, with a thunderstorm possible in the afternoon. The high temperature will reach 79 degrees. For Blueberry Broadcasting, I'm AccuWeather meteorologist Jason Caterina.
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13: During a debate, I can understand you ask timely questions. But as they were running out of time, they decided to ask

0: a question about time. So we're going to ask you the same question. Daylight saving time. How you feel about making that permanent?
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0: Paul Wolf, I think I understood what the moderators of the News Center Maine debate were doing in their final moments of the two rounds of debates last night. Again, an hour 45 of my life I'll never get back. You end with a fun question. Yeah, I'm just yes, a kicker. I mean, yesterday I asked Susan Collins about getting up to camp with Peppa.
2: Exactly.
0: Now, this is how they ended the rounds of the News Center Maine debate last night.
3: The House of Representatives this week approved ending daylight saving time. Would you approve of that? Would you vote for that, Jenna Bellows?
0: Well, okay, you hear the laughter as they say, okay, we are ending with a fun question, probably stress relief.
2: Mm-hmm.
0: Now, for the two of you curious as to what they actually answered, I'm going to play the entire cut for you.
3: The House of Representatives this week approved ending daylight saving time. Would you approve of that? Would you vote for that, Jenna Bellows?
4: Well, we had a debate about this in the state legislature. I'm sure Troy remembers. And I think there are reasons for and against, and I haven't read that House bill, but I will when I am Senator.
3: Well, you know the general idea of ending
4: Fair
3: daylight
4: enough.
3: Saving time. Where do you
4: and
3: stand?
4: When I was in the Senate, I think I voted for it, but you'd have to go back and look at my record and... You know what?
3: It doesn't sound like there's a lot of conviction there.
4: I tell you, I love it when it gets light in the morning and gets dark at 8 o'clock or 9 o'clock. That's my favorite, summertime.
3: Okay, Troy Jackson.
5: I'd like to vote for a bill that brought us more sunshine in the winter.
4: But, thank you.
5: But no, I wouldn't. You know, where I live, kids get on the bus, 6 o'clock in the morning. It's an hour and a half drive sometimes, and it's dark. And, you know, you got young kids out there, and that's always been my argument of why we go to daylight savings time. I think it's more safe.
3: You're off shot.
6: Yes, the question is which time we pick. For me, an extra hour of sunlight, particularly in the depth of winter, I'll tell you, it would go a long way to helping my mental health. So I'm a yes on that one when I'm in the Senate.
3: A yes on ending daylight saving.
6: Yes, correct.
3: Okay,
6: correct.
3: And Jordan Wood.
7: I am also a yes, and my husband, he does not ask or try to lobby me on any issue. This is the one he has been talking to me about for like 10 years, even when I was a chief of the staff. He said, we must end daylight savings. Yeah.
5: I guess
7: so yes, I would. Not just for him, but for everybody.
5: Yeah. I guess I'm an early
0: Yeah. Okay, the last two of the people lost my vote because they called it daylight savings, and it's not daylight savings, it's just daylight saving time. Daylight saving time. The U.S. House vote was 308 to 117, and that was this week, again, to approve. It's called the Sunshine Protection Act.
2: Oh.
0: Sounds glowing, doesn't it? The
2: it
0: Sunshine
2: does.
0: Protection Act. It would make daylight, and it got a little confusing in there. It sounded, someone said end daylight saving, and then but this is actually making it permanent nationwide. Mm-hmm. Pingree and Golden, our congressional delegates, both said yes to this. It's got to go to the Senate, though. It's not clear where it's going to go there. But let's talk about what it means here and what it would mean to Mainers. Now, Troy Jackson, again, from Allegash, makes the point, way up north, there's not enough sunshine in the winter months as it is. Summer's great, though. Up there. I mean, we're flirting with Arctic Circle sunshine at some point.
2: 9
0: up
2: o'clock
0: camp.
2: At night.
0: Yeah. Here are the... Let's take you to winter. Here's the problem. A lot of people are looking... This is the problem, I think. I'm sorry. This is what I think is the problem. A lot of us are sitting in the middle of summer, and we're enjoying a whole lot of sunshine here in Maine, and you're thinking, yeah, I could stick with this. This is fine. Take yourself 6 months from now. Oh, so help me if that guy calls in during what tees you up and counts down the moments till Christmas. I'm going to poke him right in the nose. Okay. Oh, Steve, best neighbor in the world said, you misspoke. You said Troy lives in the Allegash. He lives in Augusta. Yeah. Okay. Sorry about that. If you know, you know. In the winter, if you are in and... Let's use Caribou and Presque Isle. Presque Isle, Caribou as the example here. If you were in Presque Isle and Caribou... And we make daylight saving time permanent. Your sun will rise at its latest in December at 8:15 a.m. And your sun will set at about 4:45 p.m. in central and eastern Maine, Bangor, Brewer, maybe Newport, head east, head west, use that as the line across the state. In the wintertime, and when we are in our darkest of winter, the sun will rise at 8:10-ish a.m. and it will set around 4:55. I'm going to bring a point about quitting time here in just a moment. And if you are in southernmost Maine, the Berwicks and Kennebunkport and Blueville there, the People's Republic of Portland, the sun will rise as late as 8:15 a.m. and it will set at about 5:05. What some people say they like about standard time in the winter for us is you can drive to work and you can come home, pardon me, with some reasonable daylight. I heard one business owner say, the people that I employ are more comfortable driving home when it's light, so I shift the work day for them. Come to work earlier, you can leave around 4 so you can drive home in the sunshine. You realize in the winter, people like you and me, we drive to work in the dark and we go home in the dark.
2: Yeah. And we drive in the summertime.
0: In the light.
2: Somewhat light.
0: Yeah. Supporters say permanent daylight saving time would, of course, it's going to end the twice a year clock. No more fall back, no more spring forward, no more disruption. And they say if we do this, we will have more usable daylight when we're at work and we're at school. Driving to work, likely dark. As Troy Jackson said, putting the kids on the bus, likely dark. Soon as you get home, turn on all the lights because the sun's gone down. That's pretty much what is going to happen. What I want to know is, what will the daylight situation be on Halloween?
2: Yeah, I was thinking about hunting season. It always happens during fall back.
0: Yeah, talk to us about hunting season and what it means.
2: I was
0: going to
2: say, when we always fall back during hunting season, so it's brutal. You go from a halfway decent wake up time to get out in the woods, and then you fall back, and then you're back at a whole another hour, and it just.
0: I'm asking Toto, what will it be like when kids go trick or treating in Maine?
2: With the permanent.
0: By making daylight saving time permanent. Because right now, again, we're basking in sunshine. We're reaching for the sun lotion and the bug spray at the same time in the state of Maine. It's an acquired odor. While we're waiting for that answer, text message is coming to us. 601-207-4478. 601-207-4478. Text us anytime into the Varney Auto Group text line. Using standard time would mean the sun rises in June would be about 3:59, which is about what we're experiencing now.
2: Mm-hmm.
0: Right now. This person writes, okay, please enlighten me. If the states have the choice to pass this or not, Maine and New Hampshire. Well, isn't Arizona one of the states where we don't fiddle with the...
2: Yeah, they do not need the daylight out there. They don't do it.
0: Stephen Gardner writes, but when will we know when to change the batteries in our smoke detectors?
2: Oh, gosh!
0: Genius, Steve. Also, more time for hunting after work, they say.
2: Amen. Because we're going to gain...
0: Because November, right?
2: Yep. That shrinks. That 1 hour legitimately shrinks 1 hour of hunting time.
0: Yeah, this is what I thought. Halloween's going to look pretty much the same.
2: Okay.
0: It's reasonably dark outside already when the little ghouls and boys go out trying to hitch up for Snickers and M&Ms. Mm-hmm. The light situation's going to be pretty much the same. I'm curious. Caller, hi. It's Maine's Morning News. What do you think about making daylight saving time permanent? Is that going to work? Not you. Caller, is making daylight saving time permanent, is that going to work for you?
8: I think when we're not concentrating on the kids in the morning, wandering about, going to school in the dark. What do you think
0: about making? We mentioned that earlier, and Troy Jackson even raised that as a concern. Not so much in southern Maine, but yes, in northernmost Maine. Aren't we doing it in some communities already where the kids are getting on the bus in the dark anyway?
8: I believe so, but I mean, it's going to be worse. I'm thinking about how it's going to affect the kids more than us adults, because that's just where my thoughts are at with most things.
0: And that's not a bad place for our thoughts to be, and thank you for straightening us out. Caller, hi, it's Maine's Morning News. What are you thinking about making daylight saving time permanent?
9: I think that the way it is now, it starts getting dark at 3 up here in northern Maine. Keep it the way it is. Thank you.
0: So you want to fall back, you want to spring forward. You know, we could take, Paul, we've never done this, you and me. It's called the lightning round.
2: Ooh.
0: It's our excuse, really, to play the song Thunder and Lightning by Chai Coltrane. But here's what we're going to do. We're going to start taking calls on the PDQ Door telephone line at 1-800-966-1039. And we're going to look for your text message or your email to us. And we're just going to simply ask you the question. And apparently someone wants to chime in from the front foyer because they're calling in on the question as well. We haven't even started. Our question is, daylight, permanent daylight saving time, yes or no? Permanent daylight saving time, yes or no? And you have until the end of the cool song Thunder and Lightning by Chai Coltrane to give us your answer on the PDQ Door telephone line or text it to us. Caller, hi, Maine's Morning News. Permanent daylight saving time, yes or no?
10: Absolutely. I think we can take care of our kids.
0: Okay? Thank you. 1-800-9, it's got to be yes or no. And check the text messages coming in as well. 1-800-966-1039. Paul's keeping tab. Caller, permanent daylight saving time, yes or no?
8: Yes.
0: Thank you. 1-800-966-1039. Caller to you online too. Permanent daylight saving time, yes or no? Caller online too. Permanent daylight saving time, yes or no? Lost you. Maybe a butt dial. It's been great talking to your butt. Thank you. Caller, hi. Permanent daylight saving time, yes or no?
9: Yes.
0: Thank you. Some of the text messages coming into us now.
2: One,
0: yes.
2: Two, three,
0: toughen
2: four.
0: Up the kids. This person says yes. This person says kids in rural towns have long bus rides. No.
2: Okay.
0: This person says yes.
2: Okay.
0: Another yes. Another yes.
2: Yep.
0: Another yes. Another yes.
2: Holy
0: another
2: smoke.
0: Yes. Caller, hi, on the PDQ Door telephone line. Permanent daylight saving time, yes or no?
8: Brad Blunder, 9.
0: He says no. Caller, hi, permanent daylight saving time, yes or no? Work for you? Nope. Caller, hi, caller, hi, asking you, permanent daylight saving time, yes or no?
11: Baba Booey.
0: Nope. That counts as a no.
2: Okay,
0: this person says no. Oh, our friend the Tin Can Sailor chime in and writes to us. Yes. This person says yes. This person says I.
2: That's
0: a couple of people are saying, let's just move up by half an hour. That'll really screw it up
2: yeah.
0: for the rest of the Eastern Seaboard and the nation. You're trying to do business with anybody outside the state? How's that going to work? This person says yes. It makes the chores more difficult after work, though. Again, people are saying split the difference. You can't take, it would be 9 o'clock right now, or it would be 8 o'clock right now while the rest of the nation is at 8:30. Caller, hi, permanent daylight saving time, yes or no?
12: No.
0: Caller, hi, permanent daylight saving time, yes or no?
13: Yes.
0: This person as well texts us, yes, Paul, if you would put that on your sheet. Caller, hi, permanent daylight saving time, yes or no?
14: Yes.
0: Thank you. Caller, hi, you're on the line, and we get to ask you this morning, permanent daylight saving time, yes or no?
14: Yes.
0: Stephen Gardner votes present. You can't do that. friend in Guilford says yes. This person says yes, and let companies adjust their work schedule as they see fit. This person says, doesn't matter to me. Can't remember the last time I switched. Caller, hang on, two more. Caller, daylight saving time, permanent, yes or no?
15: Yes, but I was hoping you played Troy Jackson and Shauna Bellows. I was hoping to hear Meatloaf as well.
0: Hey, you got 2 out of 3, and that wasn't bad. If you know, you know. Paul, let's get out our Maine's Morning News adding machine here, and why don't you give us an idea? And those are the yes, and these are the no's. Okay, what was the final tally?
2: 21 yes, 7 no.
0: It's got to go to the Senate now. The U.S. Senate. And we got to go to do what tees you off next. It's kind of a radio graffiti affair. You got to keep it brief, keep it clean, stay classy, and stay calm as we take your call on the College of Political Knowledge is on the way. Firehouse Friday and Toto tickets too.
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17: 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And that is sad, but true.
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21: I'm meteorologist Jason Catarina with your KFC weekend weather update. Saturday will be a mix of sun and clouds with temperatures reaching a high of 81 degrees. 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
22: Fox News, I'm Chris Foster. In a primetime address to the nation, President Trump accuses China of meddling in the 2020 election.
23: The Chinese government's strategy against the United States was focused on undermining domestic confidence in the U.S. president. They wanted to just make you sound like your president wasn't so hot, when actually your president has done a great job.
22: Foreign Ministry says China has no interest in interfering in U.S. election and has never done so. Texas Governor Greg Abbott says at least two people are killed in flooding there.
24: Governor Greg Abbott says a man near Comfort swept away by floodwaters in an RV and a woman swept away while driving were killed. explaining several counties have seen 6 to 13 inches of rainfall that's led to dangerous river flooding.
22: Fox's Kristen Goodwin. In a sixth straight night of airstrikes in Iran, U.S. Central Command says they hit military infrastructure.

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1: 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I'm Paul Wolf. Biddeford's mayor says the city has received no new information from federal officials following Monday's deadly ICE shooting. Liam LaFontaine says Biddeford Police is not involved with the investigation and that the city asked ICE why agents were conducting operations there, but has not received an answer. State police are investigating the deaths of two people found during a welfare check Monday at a West Bath home. The victims, Caroline Harris, 77, and Kevin Harris, 75, were found dead inside the residence. Authorities say there's no danger to the public, and the investigation continues. More than 5,500 registered Democrats will vote this weekend to choose the delegates who will help select Maine's Democratic nominee for U.S. Senate. About 500 delegates will be elected at county meetings across the state before the party's nominating convention in Bangor on July 25th. And one Democratic candidate has dropped out of the U.S. Senate race. Paige Loud announced Thursday she's ending her campaign, calling the party's nominating process a deeply unserious spectacle that focuses more on delegates than voters. Your exclusive VOM AccuWeather forecast.
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4: Today will be mostly sunny, breezy, and pleasant with a high of 77. Tonight, expect partly cloudy skies with a low of 53. Tomorrow will be mostly cloudy with occasional rain and drizzle in the afternoon, reaching a high of 76. Sunday is expected to be rather cloudy and breezy at times with a thunderstorm possible in the afternoon. The high temperature will reach 79 degrees. For Blueberry Broadcasting, I'm AccuWeather meteorologist Jason Caterina.
1: 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I'm Paul Wolf. 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
7: Hey, folks, from away, two things. Again, the more money you spend, the better the weather. And this feature is called What Tees You Off. We ask listeners to keep it brief, keep it clean, stay classy, and stay calm. And just in a short sentence or two, tell us, well, look, here's how it's done. Paul, caller on line two.
1: Good morning, caller. What tees you off?
8: Good morning, fellas. What tees me off is about the election, and it was stolen in 2020. China, I knew it. I saw the paperwork coming through just before the election with all those ballots that were printed, and they did report, and they squashed the reports. Take away CBS, ABC, and NBC off the public airways. I'm tired of paying for them to spread propaganda. Have a great day.
7: 1-800-966-1039. Not so brief, but still. Caller, hi. It's Maine's Morning News. What tees you off?
9: Two things. They don't really tee me off. Yesterday when you did the informant influence and you made Paul repeat the question like 10 different times, I'm pretty sure Paul's in his head going, pretty sure they got the question. And the second thing is, please, guys, try to buy some more seafood. We all need some help, and I'm the local digger, and we need to have some people out there buying some seafood and some soft shell clams. Thank you, guys.
7: I'll stop asking you to repeat headlines so much, Paul. I'm sorry. And Elizabeth, I know you don't listen to this, but someone tell Elizabeth, this guy thinks we should have seafood this weekend.
1: And Clam Festival going on this weekend, I believe?
7: Is it an oyster festival? Because Graham won't be there.
1: No.
7: There's line two, though.
1: Good morning, caller. What tees you off?
10: Good morning, boys. This is your president, Donald J. Trump.
7: Good morning, Mr.
10: And
7: President.
10: I Good morning, Rick Tyler. I just

0: just want to discuss the Democrat debate yesterday a little bit and how glorious it was. It was a very, very good debate. It was so good. First off, I am very happy that Saturday Night Live brought Pat out of retirement. That's very good. That's a very great candidate. Secondly, I am very, very disappointed to say that Troy Jackson yesterday was going to unveil his chainsaw of somewhat kind of truth. However, no one told him there was a kill switch on it, so he could not get it started to show it off. It was very terrible, very terrible. And lastly, boys, yesterday the Augusta school board member, he said that Bob wanted to be named Sue, and I think he must have been talking about the Johnny Cash song
1: A Boy Named Sue.
0: There was some confusion there.
1: That is all, boys. That is all. 1-800-966-1039.
2: Text message, that guy makes my day. That's the president.
1: Right there, calling us. On the red phone, Oval Office. Caller, hi, this is Maine's Morning News, and you're on 101.3 Augusta and 103.9 Bangor. What tees you off?
3: This is Grant Blattner. I am demanding at the convention Susan Collins' little dog be nominated in my stead.
1: Pepper for Senate.
2: Let's go.
1: Pepper for Senate. Every dog must have its day, and today is that of Pepper. Vote Pepper for Senate. Paid for and authorized by Pepper for Senate, Toto Treasurer. There's line two.
2: Good morning, caller. What tees you off?
4: Hey, this is the Dice Man, and every night there's a clam festival in my house.
1: 1-800-966-1039. Caller, hi, this is Maine's Morning News. We're going to ask you what we ask everybody else at this time. What tees you off?
0: Yeah, this is Grandpa Blattner, and I'm getting real sick of Ethel shutting off WERU and turning on this crap. But I just wanted to let you guys know that my grandson didn't drop out willingly. He made a deal with Bernie Sanders. Bernie Sanders is going to give him all the tax dollars he gets from the trillion, a jillion, a jillion oligarchy people there.
1: 1-800-966-1039. I like Grandpa Plattner's laugh. That's working for me. Is it working for you?
2: Oh, yeah.
1: 1-800-966-1039.
2: Good morning, caller. What tees you off?
5: Yeah, I was wondering if we could get a clarification from that Huckleberry Troy Jackson on what he means by people that support us need to be removed. Is he talking re-education camps or just going to eliminate us? What's the deal?
1: 1-800-966-1039. Do you want to send him a text message? I got enough to do. Please. Caller, hi, this is Maine's Morning News. What tees you off?
6: What tees me off is I am going to vote for you, Susan Collins, but I think ICE needs to continue what they're doing. When you have a man coming at you with a car, what are you supposed to do? If you have a gun in your hand, just like a police or anyway, you're going to shoot. We have to keep this going. And, of course, the Democrats love it when you bow down and, you know, don't do, the ICE don't do their job. Keep them going.
7: It's time to come out swinging.
8: Come out swinging.
7: For things that tee you off on The Voice of Maine.
1: I love you guys. Keep them going. 1-800-966-1039.
2: Good morning, caller. What tees you off?
9: Three people that tee me off. Shanna Bellows and that guy that lives in Augusta. Troy Jackson. Thank you.
1: 1-800-966-1039. Okay, three people. One, two. Guy lives in two places.
2: Oh.
1: Is that it? 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We get to ask you on the PDQ door telephone line as Super Supersized Edition. What tees you off?
10: Not beat off. I am just so, so glad you are back. It was brutal a couple of weeks. I'm glad you didn't get that email on your vacation. But can you get Sean Moody to host next time you go on vacation? That would be a winner.
1: Oh. Sean Moody come in and sit in?
2: Wow.
1: Bet he would.
2: He would, yeah. He's a pretty busy guy, but...
1: I'll tell you who else I've asked already. Christina.
2: Mm-hmm.
1: Christina Parker, if you haven't heard the rewind, get it posted super... No, I think it's already up. Is it? Yeah, it's already up at WVOMFM.com. You can look under Maine's Morning News Rewinds. Rewinds, Maine's Morning News. Hear back to some of the FM antics and hi-fi hijinks we have every day of our humble program. 1-800-966-1039.
2: Good morning, caller. What tees you off?
1: You know what tees us off when you ask that and then there's no one there? Thanks, Nashville Plantation. Caller, hi, what tees you off?
8: The fact that we're not using ranked choice and voting to determine the Democrat Senate seat.
1: That's a question that some people have thrown at us. And, you know, had we had the chance to, by the way, I did hear back from University. Did I tell you I reached out to University of Maine political science professor Mark Brewer?
2: No.
1: I reached out. I heard back from him about 20 minutes ago. Said, look, I was out late last night. I came in. I watched only one of the segments. And so I just wrote back today, and I wrote back, and he said, sorry, I couldn't do it. I wrote back, rain check, and he wrote back, absolutely.
2: Great.
1: So, because I'd love to ask that question. Why didn't the Dems just say to number two, Janet Mills, be our candidate? And there are two things. One, they don't want her, or two, she don't want them. But that's not the way the party rules are.

0: the air right now and hold them there, because Deep State is firing flaming arrows at us constantly, folks. God bless Donald Trump. I don't know if you guys understand what just took place last night, but this is not going to settle easy, okay? The king of the world is China. I don't know if you know that, but the king of the world is China. They've been able to murder and murder and murder, and nobody says anything. Because you know why? Because they have grow houses over here that's producing money over here. All these communist grow houses, all that money, it's buying senators, it's buying all these politicians. They're all in bed with them. All these politicians that keep taking out our dams and our hydropower. How's your light bill? How's that doing, guys? It's not doing so good, is it? These people worship the planet, and they want us to have, what, solar power, wind power? It's absolutely a disgrace. Why? What happened to all our hydropower, all our dams? Why? Because they care about our fish? They don't care about our fish, just like they don't care about our kids. Our kids are being raped, and raped by these illegals that they've let in. And all of you people that are quiet about it and silence, you're on their side. I love you guys. Keep it going.
1: 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For those from away listening for the first time, that's Alan. Alan is passionate. 1-800-966-1039.
2: 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What tees you off?
3: Good morning, boys. The president had to call back to explain the ranked choice voting to that caller. You are very wrong, very wrong. The Democrats are using a new version of it. It's called blank choice voting. That is all, boys. That is all.
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1: 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You and me both, Paul.
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3: With your 60-second sports update, I'm Paul Wolf. The Red Sox are back in action today. Boston is hosting the Tampa Bay Rays for a three-game series at Fenway Park. Two nations clash in the World Cup final on Sunday. Argentina squares off against Spain from New Jersey. Argentina is trying to defend its World Cup title from 4 years ago. Meanwhile, the Red Fury took down tournament favorite France in the last round. Spain won the tournament in South Africa back in 2010. In Miami, the French and the English will battle in the third place match on Saturday. Jackson Suber is sitting atop the leaderboard following the first round of the British Open at Royal Birkdale in England. Suber shot 5-under-65 to begin the tournament. And the second-to-last round of the NASCAR Cup Series in-season challenge is Sunday. The field squares off in the Window World 450 from North Wilkesboro Speedway. Ryan Blaney will try to build on his Quaker State 400 victory last weekend. The driver of the number 12 car sits third in the standings, while Denny Hamlin and Tyler Reddick make up the top three. And with sports, I'm Paul Wolf.
4: In a moment, we're going to call one of the many listeners who texted the word Toto to us at 601-207-4478. It's not too late for you to do the same. Be our student in today's College of Political Knowledge on Maine's Morning News. 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
13: Today will be mostly sunny, breezy, and pleasant with a high of 77. Tonight, expect partly cloudy skies with a low of 53. Tomorrow will be mostly cloudy with occasional rain and drizzle in the afternoon, reaching a high of 76. Sunday is expected to be rather cloudy and breezy at times with a thunderstorm possible in the afternoon. The high temperature will reach 79 degrees. For Blueberry Broadcasting, I'm AccuWeather meteorologist Jason Caterina.
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4: 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Paul, I believe listener Tim is on the line to talk with us this morning and be our
14: potential doctor.
4: Doctor and Dr. valedictorian. Tim? Yeah, go ahead. Yeah.
14: Tim, where do you call home?
15: Burnham.
4: Burnham? Oh, it's beautiful.
14: Especially this time of year.
15: Tim. Yes, if you say so.
4: Tim, this is our daily quiz of things you'd know if you've been paying attention to our show, and you score all four. Why, you're going to score yourself those two tickets to see Toto and others in concert. Well, Christopher Cross is also there, and there's one other artist that doesn't immediately come to my mind, but also a $20 gift card courtesy of the fine folks at Firehouse Subs on Stillwater Avenue in Bangor, and you can use that sub certificate statewide. Here you go. For your associate's degree this morning, listen carefully if you would, Tim. What did the ex-wife of the man now named as the ICE agent involved in the Biddeford shooting claim that raised our suspicions of anything she said? Paul?
14: A. She said that she'd study all the videos of the shooting. B. She knew Guerrero personally. Or C. She watched the incident live from a Ring camera.
4: Tim, any idea what she said that had us go, huh? Yeah.
15: Yes, Rick, I listened to your point this morning about what she claimed she saw, and then she saw the car go in circles, so I'm going to say A.
4: And you are correct, sir. Thank you, Tim. Almost Dr. Tim.
14: Mm-hmm.
4: For your bachelor's degree this morning, Democrat candidate Paige Loud ended her Senate campaign and called the party's nominating process what, Paul?
14: A. A deeply unserious spectacle. B. Wicked dumb. Or C. Unfair to voters.
4: Tim?
15: I would say C. I didn't hear this morning. I've been in and out listening to the radio, but I'm going to go with C.
4: Oh, while it may be, but Burnham, you know, it's way over there.
14: It's over there.
4: Yeah. Why don't we give Tim what the possibilities were once again? Ready?
14: A. A deeply unserious spectacle. B. Wicked dumb. C. Unfair to voters.
4: Try again, Tim.
15: Well, I've already struck out on C, and I heard your voice deflection on A, so I'll go with A.
4: A is correct. Nicely done. For your master's degree, all this education and none of the college debt. What did not one of the 8 Democrats in the News Center Maine debate take the opportunity to say during last night's spectacle? Paul?
14: A. I denounce Graham Plattner. C. ICE should be scrutinized. Or C. Trump is evil.
4: What did they not say?
15: That would be A.
4: Mm-hmm. Correct. One more, and we got a $20 gift card to Firehouse Subs and 2 tickets to see Toto, Christopher Cross, and heaven help me, I can't remember the 3rd artist coming. I'm surprised no one's texted it to us yet. Anyway, the show is next Thursday, but here we go, Tim. In our analysis of Congress possibly making daylight saving time permanent, we wondered and we disclosed what would happen in Maine during Halloween for the little ghouls and boys? Paul?
14: A, it would be lighter. B, it would be about the same. Or C, it will be darker.
4: What do you recall, Tim?
15: I would say A.
4: Once again, Burnham, the connection.
14: Wait,
4: so difficult. So let's try it one more time. Right.
14: A, it would be lighter. B, it would be about the same. Or C, it will be darker.
4: Tim?
15: Let's go with B.
4: Correct. It'll be about the same.
14: Woo!
4: Dr. Tim.
14: Dr. Tim.
4: From Burnham.
15: Here's I didn't hear that this morning. I'm sorry.
4: Oh, it is the Romantics.
14: Oh, okay.
4: Yes. So get this. It's Toto and Christopher Cross and the Romantics. Thank you, Shelley. You're the best. Shelley texting me to tell me those are the three bands coming to the Maine Savings Amphitheater in Bangor on Thursday. Next Thursday. Get your own tickets, you bums, at waterfrontconcerts.com. But, Tim, you got two tickets now for yourself and a $20 gift card to Firehouse Subs. Here's what we're going to do. We're going to swap some text messages, you and me, so I can get all the information to get to get you your gift card and you your tickets to the fabulous show. What's left for us to say, Doc, is thank you for being part of our program this morning.
15: Awesome. Thank you for everything.
4: All right, man. Our work here is done. What am I saying? Our work here is just beginning.
14: Yeah.
4: Do you want to tell people what happened to your personal studio yesterday?
14: I have a new waterfall feature in my studio. It's great. Every time it rains, it pours all over my board.
4: Literally. And you sent me the snapshot of finding anything that had any measure of water repellency over
14: tarp on
4: all
14: it.
4: Of the gear in there.
14: We've got two banners, a tarp, and about every trash can in the building collecting rainwater.
4: Jason Catarino warned you.
14: He certainly did and was right. I knew exactly. I heard the pitter-patter on the roof. I'm like, it's going to start.
4: It's going to start. And then start building an arc.
14: Oh.
4: There's a possibility. I got to cross some T's and dot some I's. But Jeff Timberlake, the state senator in Androscoggin, said he's going to be in the hood.
14: Ooh.
4: And I think he's going to be in the hood on Monday. Next Monday. Or this coming Monday.
14: Mm-hmm.
4: So I wrote him back and I said, hey, what do you say? And he wrote back, that works for me.
14: Perfect.
4: How do you like them apples? If you knew Jeff, you'd understand because he is an apple farmer.
14: Mm.
4: Jeff Timberlake. It looks like he'll be joining us in studio for some fun. And also, we get the Money Men possibly back to our critical mess. Critical mass with Tom Hicks and James Hebe. They've got their mind on the money and money on their mind and how to save and keep more of whatever's in your pocket now. Money Men, Jeff Timberlake, and more on Monday's Maine's Morning News.
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26: I'm Dave Anthony. Fox News continuing to rise back up after U.S. and Iran fighting flared back up. Oil gaining more than 2%. The price of the gas pump up 4 more cents. AAA's national average for regular back to $3.98 a gallon. That's a dime more than last week, a dollar higher than before the conflict. After the U.S. military bombed Iran a sixth straight night.
27: What they hit last night with a lot of bridges around port cities. There's a port city, Bandar Khamir, they had bridges hit. We've seen Bandar Abbas now hit several days in a row. And for the first time in this conflict, U.S. Marines boarded a vessel. U.S. Marines from the 11th Marine Expeditionary Unit boarded a ship called Wen Yao as it was attempting to cross the blockade. Now, since the blockade went into effect, U.S. forces have redirected three ships, disabled one by firing Hellfire missiles into the smokestack.
26: Fox's Mike Tobin in Tel Aviv. Iran retaliated again today, firing missiles and drones into Gulf countries and American bases. China is denying election interference claims President Trump made last night in a primetime TV address, alleging China gathered information on about 200 million Americans and tried to influence the 2020 election.
28: Names, addresses, phone numbers, political party preferences, and other sensitive data that would be needed to register to vote.
26: And he again urged Congress to pass a voting law.
28: This landmark bill requires that all voters must show photo voter ID. How simple is that?
26: Well, Democrats don't support that. Senate Minority Leader Chuck Schumer called the Trump address pathetic and said before it,
29: this is about laying groundwork to undermine the 2026 election before a single vote has been cast.
26: Now an update on the outbreak of cyclosporiasis, the sickness causing nasty diarrhea.
30: Health officials are investigating Taco Bell's iceberg lettuce supplier as a possible source for the outbreak. The FDA and CDC traced the illness in some states to lettuce grown in Mexico. The Wall Street Journal reports it's from a company called Taylor Farms.
26: Fox's Nate Form, more than 5,000 cases, mostly in Michigan. 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
6: Today will be mostly sunny, breezy, and pleasant with a high of 77. Tonight, expect partly cloudy skies with a low of 53. Tomorrow will be mostly cloudy with occasional rain and drizzle in the afternoon, reaching a high of 76. Sunday is expected to be rather cloudy and breezy at times, with a thunderstorm possible in the afternoon. The high temperature will reach 79 degrees. For Blueberry Broadcasting, I'm AccuWeather meteorologist Jason Catarina.
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4: Time, sir. You know, as I was listening to the speech last night, the president came out and he talked about, you know, the State of the Union. It sounded like a State of the Union. And the State of the Union, there's a difference between perception and reality. And the Republicans need to understand you cannot lecture the people about how good things are because they don't feel that way. You have to reflect their perception and change the perception by actually showing them a change of prices. Look, gas prices are huge, and I know the president is kind of between a rock and a hard place on this, but that is a huge thing. And, you know, you get those gas prices down again to $3 a gallon, and people are going to start to say, okay, things are getting better. But as that changes, you know, and then the you know, here's the problem. The Marxists are talking a language that will go to the voters, okay? The working class needs to feel heard, and this is the president's biggest challenge. He's been great at this. This is the language he speaks, but he needs to, you know, he needs to go on a construction site and listen to construction workers a little bit. He needs to make sure that he is reflecting what the hardworking working class have said, who have always been his base, that they feel heard, acknowledged, and that he's working for them. Anyway, he ended last night with, call your senators and your congressmen on the SAVE Act. Please do it. Please call.
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15: Doing what President Trump warned Iran he would. I'm Dave Anthony, Fox News. The American military's hit bridges in the sixth straight night of bombing and roads directly affecting Iran's Revolutionary Guard, as U.S. Central Command says they went after military targets, also including air defense sites.
16: Iran threatened to dispatch Houthi rebels to disrupt shipping traveling through the Red Sea if the U.S. bombed their power grid. Iran has now acknowledged for the first time disruption of the power grid, and they've asked residents to scale back. And today we have a report through the United Kingdom Maritime Trade Operations that a ship off the coast of Yemen to the southern end of the Red Sea in the Gulf of Aden has now been illegally boarded. We don't have a lot of information beyond that, but we're keeping an eye on it.
15: Fox's Mike Tobin in Tel Aviv. Iran has also launched missiles and drones into Gulf countries of American bases. Oil prices rising even more as the conflict worsens, up more than 3% to the highest levels in a month, with WTI back over $81 a barrel. Gas has surged back up 9 cents the past 2 days. AAA's national average for regular $3.98 a gallon. That's a dollar more than before the conflict. Change is coming in Britain.
17: This is a last chance to change, and we must take it together.
15: That's Andy Burnham, a recently elected member of Parliament, made leader of the Labour Party today. So on Monday, Burnham will take over as the next British Prime Minister, replacing Keir Starmer, who resigned. Two people are being mourned in Texas, killed in flooding, their vehicles swept away. Hundreds more needed rescue after heavy rain poured down, more than 2 feet of it.
18: It was round after round, just battling this region, and people trying to get out of harm's way from all the water and the rivers exploding. Many roadways in the area still endangered, not passable.
15: Fox Weather's Robert Ray in San Antonio. There are unhealthy air quality alerts. North Dakota to North Carolina as smoke from Canadian and Minnesota wildfires leaves a haze in the air you can smell. 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
22: Susan Collins showed why she's consistently rated America's most independent senator and stood up for Maine, voting against the bill that cut Medicaid. Still, radical out-of-state special interests are spending tens of millions lying to Mainers about Susan's record. But multiple independent fact-checkers have proven those attacks are false. The record is clear. Susan repeatedly votes to protect Medicaid, and that's why she was named a Medicaid champion just last year by a national nonpartisan healthcare group. She also secured a record $190 million to strengthen rural healthcare across Maine. The truth is, Susan Collins stands with Maine patients, hospitals, and families. Because while those out-of-state special interests launch false attack after false attack, Susan Collins is always working for Maine.
0: I'm Susan Collins, and I've approved this message.
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25: This afternoon, expect sunny to partly cloudy skies with a pleasant breeze and a high temperature of 79. Tonight will be partly cloudy with a low of 54. Tomorrow will bring mostly cloudy conditions with occasional rain and drizzle in the afternoon, reaching a high of 75. Sunday is set to be rather cloudy and occasionally breezy with a chance of a thundershower in some spots during the afternoon and a high of 79. For Blueberry Broadcasting, I'm AccuWeather meteorologist Jason Caterina.
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0: now as they innovate. And then when it comes to the energy, it's like, I feel like we're playing into the hands of the kind of net zero brigade that's been pushing to offline reliable energy for a while, where it's like, oh, look, we don't have enough energy for these data centers. It's like, well, whose fault is that? So that's my concern. Right. And I've been saying, you know, when talking about this issue, that I'm hoping that this AI revolution coincides with an American energy revolution, because I don't think that we should offline powerful technology just because, you know, Bernie Sanders and crew offlined our reliable energy for the past couple of decades. So those are like the kind of the main issues that surround the data centers that I just like that aren't don't appeal to me quite as much as those more heady subjects that you and I discuss.
1: Right. But I think those questions are what the average person are at right now. And what, you know, I think we have to find a way to convince people that they have all the power they literally all the power they need. If these companies want the data centers, and they do want them desperately, if they want them, great. That is the best place to be when you're negotiating. No, you want them? Great. You're going to offset any kind of cost that my power company has to make because now we need new infrastructure. Plus, you're creating all of the energy, and you're going to put, let's say, 10 or 20% of the energy you create back into the grid so my energy prices go down. You can negotiate these things right now. But you have in New York, you know, when New York says, and there's other states, and you talk about it, there are other states that are saying, you know, we're banning all of these data centers. That's insanity, isn't it, Donald?
0: Yeah, absolutely. And that's another thing that kind of started pushing me into this direction was the actions of Bernie Sanders and crew, whether it was the data center moratoriums that was just going to shut down construction basically indefinitely. They kind of had a time horizon like, oh, we're going to shut it down until we can figure out this unfigureoutable thing. So that was a concern to me. And then when Bernie Sanders came out talking about wanting to nationalize 50% of the AI companies and basically load the boards with bureaucrats, hand-selected, you know, bureaucrats on the board of these things, that was more concerning to me than some of the things that we talk about when it comes to AI and data centers. So, that is a big issue. I mean, there has been a sizable impact by these activists, you know, movements against data centers. There's been moratoriums passed in certain states and certain localities. There has been a delay in billions of dollars of AI infrastructure build out because of some of these, groups that are connected with, you know, people that have been constantly on the wrong side of the issues that we've talked about for decades, whether that's, you know, Bernie Sanders that I already mentioned, or that, you know, Neville Singham, which seems to be a Chinese, you know, allied activist group that, or, you know, person that activates all these different groups across the country, usually for environmental reasons. So all of these things just kind of like make me think, maybe we're playing right into China's hands. And we actually kind of see this now. There, on top of all the reports that we're talking about, there are reports, that show that American companies are increasingly using Chinese models to run their infrastructure. So if that's the trend that we're heading towards, we obviously know China wants to be AI supreme. They want to have supremacy in the AI industry. And if we are going to stunt our development of artificial intelligence, we're just playing right into their hands. And now we've got a society and industry that is just dependent on these AI, you know, models that are being developed in China. So this, you know, for all the current concerns that we have, and I will say that there are so many justified concerns when it comes to artificial intelligence. I'm not going to back down off of that point.
1: Yeah.
0: But if we're going to move towards, you know, where China is dictating kind of the underlying infrastructure of our society, that is a recipe for absolute disaster.
1: Yeah. Suicidal. Donald, thank you so much for being on with us. We'll talk again, and maybe we'll have a deeper conversation next time. Heartland Institute Emerging Issues Center Director Donald Kendall. All right, back in just a second. You know, we live in a world where, you know, we never power down, never. The notifications, the news, the work, the screens, they follow you all the way to bed. 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
3: Now they're making it impossible for me to go see The Odyssey. I really want to see because I like Christopher Nolan, but oh my gosh, between these stars and now this promotion rap about The Odyssey where they have everybody, you know, Jimmy Fallon and all the people. Have you seen this? Here's the rap to promote Odyssey. Watch.
4: Odysseus.
5: Telemachus.
6: Penelope.
7: Antinous.
4: Odysseus.
5: Athena.
4: Telemachus.
5: Calypso.
6: Penelope.
7: Menelaus.
5: And Helen of Troy.
4: Odyssey.
5: Odyssey.
6: After the Iliad.
7: Hidden no horse.
5: Won the war.
8: Yeah, I'm serious.
7: Odyssey.
5: Odyssey.
4: Itching for Ithaca.
5: Get past the Peloponnesian Peninsula.
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5: Odyssey.
6: Mediterranean.
7: Psych out of Cyclops.
5: And crater his cranium.
8: Circeus.
7: Cursing them.
5: Then into bacon bits.
4: Gotta go.
5: On the road.
6: Head to where Hades is.
4: Odysseus.
5: Athena.
4: Telemachus.
5: Calypso.
6: Penelope.
7: Menelaus.
5: And Helen of Troy.
4: We could be Homer.
5: The way we go over.
3: Yeah,
5: story
3: I mean,
5: in 6 feet.
4: Pull it, examine it.
5: Call it whatever.
8: So long as this beat.
4: Sirens on sirens.
3: Oh my gosh. Okay, stop. I can't take any more. Honestly, it looks, all you have to say is, the Odyssey. One of the greatest writers, directors of our age is trying it. And then put a clause, Hollywood, into the contracts of all these actors that they have to shut their pie hole. Shut it. Shut your mouth. Just, hey, Christopher Nolan's got a new movie. It's called The Odyssey. Go see it this weekend. That's it. Shut up.
2: 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VOM is Maine's news, talk, and information station.
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16: This year.
17: Taking out roads and bridges and a key Iranian surveillance tower. I'm Dave Anthony, Fox News. That's what the U.S. military did overnight, trying to stop Iran from trying to control Strait of Hormuz shipping.
18: The strikes are gaining intensity. A sixth round of airstrikes focused on bridges. Bandar Kamir, Bandar Abbas both saw road bridges and rail bridges destroyed, all of it disrupting the ability of the Iranians to resupply and threaten shipping in the strait. Khabakar is a port town operated by both India and Iran. That town strikes focus on a tower that was used to oversee the port operations there. Now, for the first time, Iran has acknowledged that strikes are taking a toll on the power grid. Residents to the south of the country have been urged to scale back on electricity consumption.
17: That's Fox's Mike Tobin in Tel Aviv. Oil prices keep rising back up another 3% to a one-month high. Price at the gas pump has spiked back up 9 cents the last 2 days. There are still flash flood warnings, advisories in South Texas after more than 2 feet of rain sent rivers and creeks soaring. 2 people were killed and vehicles swept away. Canadian wildfire smoke keeps blanketing and hanging over a lot of the U.S. Unhealthy air quality alerts. North Dakota to North Carolina. Fox Weather's Katie Burns in smoky, hazy Cleveland.
19: A lot of people I'm talking to say they're cutting back on time outside. Others are putting masks back on before they head out the door. Health officials are warning that the fine particles in this smoke can travel deep into the lungs, making it especially dangerous for kids, older adults, and people with asthma or other breathing conditions.
17: Scientists may have found what gave thousands of people a parasite that led to a nasty stomach bug and diarrhea in a cyclosporiasis outbreak.
20: The CDC is now publicly connecting Taco Bell and that lettuce possibly grown in Mexico. Taco Bell restaurants in at least 5 different states, Indiana, Kentucky, Michigan, Ohio, and West Virginia.
17: And from Michigan has the most cases, more than 4,000. In Ohio, a man who got sick with the parasite is suing Taco Bell. 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
11: VOM Weather from the Hammond Lumber Company Weather Desk.
1: This afternoon, expect sunny to partly cloudy skies with a pleasant breeze and a high temperature of 79. Tonight will be partly cloudy with a low of 54. Tomorrow will bring mostly cloudy conditions with occasional rain and drizzle in the afternoon, reaching a high of 75. Sunday is set to be rather cloudy and occasionally breezy with a chance of a thundershower in some spots during the afternoon and a high of 79. For Blueberry Broadcasting, I'm AccuWeather meteorologist Jason Caterina.
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0: This is the Glenn Beck program, live from Los Angeles, California this week. I've been doing some work on a Christmas album that is coming out soon. It's my daughter, and she's grown so much. It's amazing. And I'm watching her work with Roger Love, he's worked with everybody. He was saying my daughter lost some confidence, and he said, you know, I get a call probably twice a year from, and I won't say the name, but one of the biggest names you could imagine. And I get a call from her manager and says, you got to come over. She doesn't think she can sing anymore. And he's like, what? She's lost confidence. She doesn't think she can sing anymore. And he said, have you tried just bringing her a mirror and reminding her who she is? But I've learned so much from him. It is really all about, and next week I want to talk about this in a non-musical way, but I've learned so much that it really is, most of life is about confidence. It's hard work, being prepared, and then having the confidence to do it. Because once you have the confidence to do it, your whole life will change just based on how you feel about yourself. And he was working with people, that we had sing for, Ellis Island. They had never sung. I wanted to give some people a chance to sing for the first time. They've always wanted to sing, but never really had the chance to do it. And so I wanted to give them really difficult songs, that they could sing and then you know, at least they would be able to say, I sang on Ellis Island, staring in the eyes of the Statue of Liberty for the 250th birthday. And Ricky, you've been chomping at the bit to tell me something about an update on this.
1: What was yes. One of those difficult songs, and it was the most difficult, was Oh Lady Liberty. The range in that was insane.
0: And it was in
1: French. Some of you guys may remember that Chrissy Owens, it was the mom who auditioned for our Ellis Island singing contest, and she won. And if you weren't at the event, here's a clip of her singing Oh Lady Liberty in her first big public debut. Can we play that?

0: And that's what I want to bring to you. That's my goal for the next. That's why I started Torch. You know, that's why we just finished our first two episodes, and I'm going to let it sit for a while. We're going to work on another audio series, but I'm going to let it sit for a while. Maybe next year we'll work on episode 3 and 4 of The American Story. But The American Story, I'm telling you, it will empower you. I was sitting during lunch. I happened to have my copy of the first draft of the Declaration of Independence, because I had to go give a speech the other day in Las Vegas, I think I was. I had to give a speech, and so I brought it with me. And it happened to be in the car, and I was talking during lunch, and this guy who is just running the control board of the studios, we were talking at lunch one day, and he brought up something about our founders or something, and I said, you know, I have something. Let me get in the car and show you something. And I brought it out, and he was blown away, and he said, how do I not know this? How are we not taught that? This is a guy in Los Angeles, and I said, I know, right? He's like, Glenn, that changes everything. That changes my complete understanding. He's like, I want to go back and read about it now. And I'm like, I didn't say this, but I'm like, yes, that was the point. Go and listen to some of the things that we have on Torch. Listen to the first two episodes. If you want a commercial free, you can get all 20 episodes right now. And I think we're up to 16 is the death of Abraham Lincoln and the assassination attempts of Abraham Lincoln. And then what happens after he dies and then Reconstruction. Boy, you really want to understand. You want to understand that nothing has changed, just the names. It's the American story. You will find it empowering. Information, knowledge, and age give you wisdom. I can help you with information, and I can help you with knowledge. You're the one that has to put it into practice and gain wisdom to teach all of it to others. But you're smart enough to do it. See, I just did it, but. And you're smart enough to do it. You're smart enough to figure it out. You're smart enough to find the truth, because it's everywhere. Let me encourage you to do that this weekend. All right, more in just a second. Our sponsor is SuperSure.
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0: You know, I want to share with you, in speaking of empowerment, a Gen Z writer that I talked about earlier this week. She wrote something on capitalism, and she has gone viral now. 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
13: I recently saw a viral video about a fridge from 1958, and the comments drove me crazy. Everyone seemed to agree that the reason why they didn't have a fridge as cool as that one is because of capitalism. This could not be more wrong. So while I couldn't find that exact model, I did track down an ad for a similar fridge from 1958. It cost $400, so about $4,600 today. Most modern fridges are way less expensive than that. In fact, $4,600 these days will get you just about about the nicest fridge that money can buy. This smart fridge is 50% larger than the 1958 one. It has a built-in ice maker and water dispenser and some very fancy beverage storage. Not only are fridges cheaper today, but modern American families are much richer than they were in the 1950s. In fact, in 1950, around 20% of American homes didn't even have fridges. Why did appliances become less expensive? It comes down to technological innovation and competition from foreign models.

0: insulate the IRGC from resupplying the key to the Strait of Hormuz, Bandar Abbas.
1: Fox's Peter Ducey at the White House. Iran threatening to close a different strait with help from a terror proxy, the Houthis in Yemen. An election pledge from the head of Homeland Security.
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1: Secretary Mark Wayne Mullen just announcing some security steps will be mandatory for states to get federal funding. As the president continues to question election integrity, Democrats accuse him of trying to undermine the midterms. Just getting word of a strong earthquake near the coast of southern Mexico, which borders Guatemala. Preliminary magnitude 7.3, prompting a tsunami warning. Reports of buildings shaking in Guatemala, but no immediate reports of injuries. More than 500 wildfires in Canada still impacting U.S. air quality. From the Midwest to the East Coast.
3: The smoke is still hanging over Cleveland. In fact, many people say it's even worse today compared to yesterday. And the smell is different, too. It's a bit more industrial now, less like a campfire.
1: Fox Weather's Katie Byrne.
3: On Thursday, Detroit and Minneapolis recorded some of the worst air quality levels in the world. As the air quality drops, more people are reaching for masks before they head outside.
1: More than 100 million Americans in 15 states under air quality alerts. 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
5: VOM Weather from the Hammond Lumber Company Weather Desk.
12: This afternoon will be mostly sunny, breezy, and pleasant with a high of 79. Tonight, expect partly cloudy skies with a low of 54. Tomorrow will be mostly cloudy with occasional rain and drizzle in the afternoon, reaching a high of 74. By Sunday, it will be rather cloudy and breezy at times with a chance of a thundershower in spots during the afternoon and a high of 79. For Blueberry Broadcasting, I'm AccuWeather meteorologist Jason Caterina.
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0: Welcome in, Friday edition, Clay and Buck. We got a lot to dive into with you. Just off the top, FYI, Stephen Miller, Deputy Chief of Staff, one of, I would say, probably the three most powerful people working inside of the White House that is not an elected official. He will join us at 12:45 at the bottom of this hour to discuss many different topics currently at the top of the agenda in the Trump White House. So just put that on your radar. May also discuss Bloodsport, Karate Kid, and others of his favorite movies. He's been coming on for years now. But Buck, I think pretty clearly right off the top here, the Trump speech last night at 9 p.m. Eastern, about 25 minutes, laid out two things that I thought were the most significant, and then we will kind of break down what we think the significance of these two assertions from him were. First of all, he said that 220 million voter files have been hacked by China. This is cut four. Listen.
1: Over a period of years, starting during the 2020 election cycle, the People's Republic of China carried out what is believed to be the largest compromise of election data in history, resulting in China's illicit acquisition of 220 million U.S. voter files. That information includes names, addresses, phone numbers, political party preferences, and other sensitive data that would be needed to register to vote and engage in other nefarious activities, which is exactly what was happening. This data loss presents an unprecedented election security nightmare.
0: Okay, one cut there. The second part that I thought was the most significant, Buck, and I'm curious if you would sign off on this. Let's hear it from President Trump. He says 278,000 that we know of non-citizens are registered voters in our federal elections. That's cut 12.
1: To reveal just how vulnerable our elections continue to be, we are releasing the results of a stunning investigation by the Department of Homeland Security. According to the DHS review, state voter rolls and public records, they identified approximately 278,000 non-citizens who are registered to vote in federal elections. Since Democrat states refuse to share their voter files, the real number is actually much higher than that.
0: Okay, one more. Mark Wayne Mullen, DHS Secretary, earlier today, I believe, he said, yes, that is true, and these numbers come from just four states, California, New Jersey, Nevada, and Pennsylvania. Cut one.
2: 250,000 non-citizens registered to vote in just four states. Mind you, we have 46 other states. And just four states, we've identified 250,000 non-citizens registered to vote in California and Pennsylvania, New Jersey, and Nevada. We also worked with proactive states to identify 28,000 non-citizens on their voter rolls, plus 400,000 individuals that are still registered to vote that are deceased.
0: Okay. Buck, this speech last night, like I said, 25 minutes. I would almost guarantee you that the same people who told you, as we discussed yesterday, that $100,000 spent on Facebook ads rigged the election for Russia, and we had to treat Russia collusion as the most important story in all of the country in 2016, and the Comey report and everything else associated with it, they will all tell you that everything Trump said last night is either a lie or it is not important. And we've got some cuts on that. But what was your reaction to last night? Did anything other than those kind of points that we just played jump out to you?
3: Well, I have more questions as a result of the information that was shared last night. I think it's important for people to know the scale of, first of all, the vulnerabilities in our elections. I'm glad the president shared that information publicly. But for example, on the issue of journalists getting paid to write stories, getting paid by China to write stories. Okay. Who? I want to know who. If you're telling me that there are journalists that received money in order to write negative stories about the... Now, you could say whether that's legal or not. I think it is probably legal, but the point is, all right, if you have this information, let's know this information. And then on the issue of the people who are illegals who are registered to vote, or foreigners basically who are registered to vote, are they voting? If they are voting, tell us about the voting.
0: Yeah.
3: If they are voting, why can't we catch them voting? I mean, so this is the thing. He's laid out this information, and a lot of it is, oh my gosh, there are vulnerabilities. Okay. Are the vulnerabilities being exploited, though, is the next step. And I need to know if they have that information or not, because that's obviously the most critical thing is whether they're actually acting on this, right? It's one thing to say a lot of people could be voting illegally. Are they voting illegally?
0: Yeah.
3: And the Chinese influence operation against us, of course they're doing it. Look, for Trump, this is all, I get it. It's all very personal because of the Russia collusion lie. The whole thing was absurd. So he's pointing out, look, of course the Chinese want sleepy Joe Biden instead of me, and they were running influence operations and stuff. But for anyone who's saying, no, Buck, this is really important, is anybody going to jail over anything he said last night? Is one single person going to be prosecuted for all of the stuff that he talked about last night? I would say, no, I don't think so. And if that's the case, I would want to know why.
0: I would echo that. I would also say, even go to prison or any of that, are we just going to get any charges associated with this? And I also, the part that I thought was tenuous is, hey, our voting machines can be hacked. There has been a lot of discussion about that in the past. If the voting machines can be hacked, there have been tons of lawsuits associated with this. We need to have way more information about what could happen for voting machines. And in particular, he cited Maduro in Venezuela, which may be a particularly unique situation there. But I do think, in general, this was different than what I thought President Trump might say, because he didn't focus so much on 2020. It was more looking forward prospectively. And this is where I do think Trump has a little bit of opportunity here. I don't think President Trump cares that desperately about what happens in the midterm. Again, he's going to campaign hard. He's going to work hard to try to keep the House and the Senate. But I think President Trump is super frustrated with the lack of things done by the Republican House and the Republican Senate. And I think on some level, he has resigned himself to, he is going to be able to do more things through executive order than he's going to be able to do through Congress passing anything. And we've almost reached the point, Buck, the Senate goes on recess for like 2 weeks in August. I mean, they're about to shut down, and then they're not going to pass anything during the actual season of the campaigning season, right? So I just feel like, to a large extent, congressional action is finished, and that might be a pessimistic take, but I feel like Trump isn't that motivated, because I was watching MSNBC, and their headline is, yeah, Trump is terrified that he's going to lose Congress. I don't think he's actually that. I mean, he's already been prosecuted,
3: not.
0: And the threats that he's faced in the past, like, this is a small one.
3: Trump has been shot. He's not terrified of the,
0: yes,
3: Republican Congress. He'll be okay. Like, they're... That's a desperate plea for viewers and attention from MSNBC or CNN or whatever. But Clay, for example, because anyone is saying, well, why are you talking about the people that might be prosecuted, or, and by the way, maybe consequences, not just prosecution, for example, getting fired. Trump said, we didn't play nine yet, did we?
0: No.
3: Okay. Trump said last night the following. I want you to listen to this and we'll talk about it. Play nine.
1: One email among intelligence analysts admitted that they had, quote, deliberately massaged the presidential daily briefing to withhold information regarding Chinese activities related to the election. Another official inside the FBI wrote that she was running, quote, a shadow government, unquote, to keep intelligence about China's election meddling from becoming known and to keep it away from the honorable press. Other officials who witnessed such efforts perceived the motivations to be blatantly political.
3: Okay. Have those people been fired? Maybe the answer is yes. Maybe. But if the answer is yes, why wouldn't they tell us that? This is the part of this where I'm frustrated. Because people, there's a lot of like, but the bureaucracy works against Trump. And you know, the swamp is thick and deep and it's mean to him. And yeah, we get all that. He's the president. He's halfway through his second term. If not now, when? You know, I mean, people, we got to start to ask for the order here, so to speak. We got to start saying, you know, whether it's on deportations or it's on a whole range of things, if this stuff doesn't happen, when is it supposed to happen? In Trump's third term? By the way, that's a joke. It's not happening. When is it going to get done? So I do think that there's a little bit of, okay, we had this speech last night. Yes, it maybe is another important thing for passing the Save America Act. I mean, I understand why he did it. But I just felt like there were a lot of things that were left open-ended. By the way, is he saying that the 2020 election, because of this, was it stolen because of China? Is that now is that what people are supposed to think, that China stole the 2020 election? If it wasn't China, then, well, you're in charge of the government, so tell us what happened.
0: I think all that's very valid. And my biggest
3: I mean, does anyone not see it? By the way, light me up. If you think that, explain to me how that's wrong. Like, I want someone out there to tell me, what am I missing here?
0: I think one of the challenges that we are going to face is no one is going to write about this at the New York Times, at the Washington Post, probably at the Wall Street Journal. And you can say, so what, Clay? A lot of the ability to chase stories comes from there being a motivation to chase stories. Well, let me just put it to you this way, Buck. What written outlet is the equivalent of the New York Times or the Washington Post on the right? If you're listening to me right now and you are a multi-billionaire and you are thinking, hey, I want to impact how the political discourse happens in this country, go hire 1,000 really committed right-leaning journalists and give them full rein to pursue scandal stories like the New York Times and the Washington Post do, and we may start to have a little bit of an equal playing field. People will point to Fox News. Fox News is a huge audience. Fox News does not do investigative journalism by and large as a television network like the New York Times and the Washington Post do. My point on this, Buck, is if this were a Democrat president, they would hand over all these files and we would see front page stories in the New York Times and the Washington Post for months unpacking all of these files like we saw with Russia collusion. And I know producer Greg got a list of everybody already at all these networks saying this is not a story, there's nothing here. My concern, Buck, is even if they're dead to rights, the New York Post is probably the best example because they did the Hunter Biden laptop story really well with our friend Miranda Devine. The New York Post is nowhere near as big as the Washington Post or the New York Times. You got to have deep dives into all of this to prove it in some way. And I feel like there's not anybody out there to do it.
3: Well, the other part of this, Clay, or maybe this is just a guiding principle that I'm approaching all of this with today. Hopefully I do this in general. It's no longer just asking questions time. It's give us the answers time. And last night, there was a lot of important information, but it did beg certain questions.
0: I want to know why. Charges. Bring charges now. If this is true.
3: What are we waiting for here? If this is going on, and also if there are journalists, why can't we know who the journalist is? You can declassify that. Journalists taking money from China, let's know who it is. If there are journalists taking money from China to interfere in a presidential election, let us know who they are. If there are illegals who are registered in hundreds of thousands, are we just not able to catch a single one of them voting illegally? Not one?
0: Well, I would think the mere registration would be a crime. I would think that being registered as a non-citizen, if it's not, I don't have the federal statutes in front of me right now, but being registered as a non-citizen to vote should be a crime.
3: Well, because of voter registration and a lot of DMVs, there's a lot of mistakes that are actually made. And people, because they can get driver's licenses in some states, also register to vote in some states, you know, because they kind of.
0: But I would argue that should be a crime. Like, I mean, if you, in even if it's unintentional, if you know whether you're a citizen or not, like, but yes, that is one of the goals. I mean, we got so much we can unpack. Let's come back and we'll continue to talk about all of this. But I think the key question you asked is, will there be any charges brought based on anything that President Trump said last night? I'm not even asking for convictions. I'm just asking for charges. Some are great for a lot of things. Outdoor grilling, one of them. 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
0: The voice of Maine is Maine's news, talk, and information station, VOM. 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
3: Welcome back in here to Clay and Buck on this lovely Friday. We've got some talkbacks coming in, some calls on President Trump's speech last night. Larry, who listens on WOAI in San Antonio, Texas. This is G. Hit it.
15: Buck, thank you so much for being right on this morning after the speech last night. You did a wonderful job explaining everything and had the exact same questions I did. Thank you again for your insight and your intelligence.
3: That's very kind.
0: That's a nice start.
3: 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Larry, my second cousin from San Antonio. But Clay, the other side of the coin, John from Cincinnati, listens on KRC Radio. 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
16: Buck, if you're trying to get uninvited to this year's White House Christmas party, pretty sure it might be working.
3: Yeah, I don't think I'm going anyway.
0: To be fair, I don't think we've gotten a Christmas invite.
3: That's what I'm saying. I don't think that was in the cards. We could ask Stephen Miller about that one later. But it's just obvious. It's the truth, and I think that people lying down and pretending like none of this needs to be answered is silly.
0: More than four decades ago, a rabbi in New Jersey formed a nonprofit to help the Jewish population in Israel, called the International Fellowship of Christians and Jews. It's created a powerful bond between both countries and the religious faiths popular in both countries, the Christians and the Jews. And the innovative work of the IFCJ allows them to respond quickly. When Israeli residents were attacked by Hamas terrorists several years ago, the IFCJ immediately jumped into action with aid and resources. Today, they're responding to immediate needs in northern Israel, where residents have been subject to sporadic missile and drone attacks. I saw that situation on the ground myself in the north a couple of years ago in those same exact communities. To establish your unity with Israel, go online to flagpinifcj.org. flagpinifcj.org.
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18: I'm Jerry Willis, and this is the Fox Business Report.
19: The NASDAQ continues to lose ground. The chip stock sell-off continues, which pushed NVIDIA lower, and Apple topped NVIDIA in early trading as the market's most valuable company. America's assessment of the economy improved this month. The University of Michigan's July reading rose to 54.4. It's an improvement and stronger than expected. The report was taken in mid-month when the national average for gasoline had improved to $3.86 a gallon. Walmart is making more changes. Kieran Shanahan, as chief operating officer for Walmart USA, will be out as COO, though he'll remain as an advisor through the end of January. Another company executive, Kyle Kinnard, will move up. Its new CEO, John Furner, has been making changes since he took over this year. That's your Fox Business Report. I'm Jenny Coselda, invested in you.
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0: Welcome back in, Clay and Buck. We'll continue to get to your talkbacks and your calls. Stephen Miller going to join us at the bottom of the hour from the White House. We will ask him questions about last night's speech. I did want to have some fun with this, Buck. I know Maine

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0: VOM, the voice of Maine, is Maine's news, talk, and information station, VOM. Welcome back in here to Clay and Buck. Stephen Miller of the Trump White House, where he is Deputy Chief of Staff, Senior Advisor, just running all kinds of things there. Mr. Miller, great to have you back, sir.
13: Thank you. Great to be here. And great bumper music, by the way. I love that.
0: Thank you. And that is a classic. We also we celebrate all Van Halen, even some of the weaker later Van Halen stuff. So tell me this, Stephen, because we've sort of a lot of our people right now listening. They watched last night. They're up on what the president said. To the degree you can, what is the next step, the next stage? He laid out a lot of

0: illegally boarded off the coast of Yemen. Now, if you sync that with the claim that Iran is dispatching Houthi rebels to attack shipping that goes around the coast of Yemen and up the Red Sea, it raises a lot of concern. But the early information we're getting about this particular shipboarding is this is garden variety, plain old piracy, and not necessarily related to the struggle in the Strait of Hormuz.
1: Fox's Mike Tobin in Tel Aviv. Iran keeps attacking Gulf allies as the U.S. expands its strikes on Iran, ramping up pressure to make a deal. A hospital in Gaza says an Israeli airstrike hit a funeral, killing at least 7 people, wounding more than 20. The funeral for a Palestinian killed earlier today. No word yet from the Israeli military. Evacuations, but no word of casualties after a 7.3 magnitude earthquake near the Mexico-Guatemala border. 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
12: This afternoon will be mostly sunny, breezy, and pleasant with a high of 79. Tonight, expect partly cloudy skies with a low of 54. Tomorrow will be mostly cloudy with occasional rain and drizzle in the afternoon, reaching a high of 74. By Sunday, it will be rather cloudy and breezy at times with a chance of a thundershower in spots during the afternoon and a high of 79. For Blueberry Broadcasting, I'm AccuWeather meteorologist Jason Caterina.
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0: to be played in New York City on Sunday, is it possible that that is going to be awful for so many people out there? In fact, they're starting to say you should be wearing a mask again, Buck. This is Mamdani saying it's time to mask up, cut 29.
1: Whether we're speaking about the heat, whether we're speaking about the air quality, or whether we're even speaking about the levels of rainwater and flooding in our city, I am concerned. And I'm concerned because what we see is that the climate crisis exacerbates so much of what our city is facing. This is very serious. We are reaching into a level of air quality that is dangerous for every single New Yorker. And so, yes, it is masks, but also it is to stay indoors, whereas otherwise you might have been outdoors.
0: All right. What would it take for you to wear a mask again, Buck?
2: Physical violence against me, forcing the mask on my face. Like, they'd have to actually throw me on the ground, I think handcuff me, put the mask on my face, and, you know, it would take that. At this point,
0: bite from a radioactive spider and you become new Spider-Man, like superhero status. You'd wear a mask, but actual masking. I just little
2: paper face masking. It's Pavlovian conditioning, as I write about in my book, Manufacturing Delusion, which all of you should buy. If you have not gotten it, please get a copy because it explains this in detail. That's why they want you to do it. They just want people to keep doing the mask thing because it's the genuflection to the left-wing orthodoxy. It's like just checking in, make sure you do the mask thing, you know? You know, like sometimes, and I mean this in a positive sense, like religions will have like a fasting period and it's to bring you closer to God and it's a ritual and the whole thing. But the point is, well, yeah, that's for your religion. Their religion, the left's religion, is put a mask on.
0: Yeah.
2: Do it occasionally to make sure that you know that you got to put a mask on when we tell you to.
0: By the way, this news just breaking on CNN, a huge earthquake, they say, has hit in southern Mexico. Just FYI, we had the earthquake that was substantial in Venezuela, 2 weeks ago or something like that? This is somewhat close in terms of it's the furthest part of southern Mexico. Lead story right now. We'll see exactly how bad that is going to end up being, but just FYI as we go to break.
2: Business owners, who do you rely on for your business insurance? 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
15: The strategy included efforts to use Chinese contacts with big U.S. companies to influence U.S. business leaders to turn against the President of the United States of America. The Chinese government sought to identify U.S. journalists who had reported negatively on the U.S. President and pay them large sums of money to write more negative articles about him, as many as they could, and they didn't care what they said. The Chinese government wanted U.S. president to lose the next election. And the reason they wanted me to lose is because they knew I was wise to them, charged them billions and billions of dollars worth of tariffs, and built the strongest military anywhere in the world. We have the strongest military anywhere in the world. These are exact quotes from the CIA reporting.
2: So, Clay, a few things here. One is, I think we need to know if people are being paid large amounts of money by a foreign government. Now, maybe he's going to say, there's some like privacy issues or something there because maybe they collected this using, then why are we talking about it? You know, I mean, if you're not going to declassify it, we should know who this is. I mean, I want to know if people are being paid large amounts of money by a foreign government to be involved in American politics. I do think that FARA might come into play. So it is actually a law enforcement related issue. I mean, this is now the people would make First Amendment arguments. And, you know, if you write a piece for the BBC, no one thinks that you're like a foreign agent, right? So if someone's paying you $100,000 and they're China and they're saying attack the Trump administration or attack the Trump campaign for us, that, you know, if they're directing what you're saying, I mean, that does start to feel like foreign agent territory, right? And FARA would seem to apply. So I just think that leaves a lot of open territory. But Trump is also, did we just do 13 guys? Because as he's threatening to revoke licenses of NBC and ABC for fraudulent reporting. And he also, I think The View has started to get a little bit of heat, Clay. We're going to have FCC Commissioner Carr on with us on Monday because we need to dive into this some more. Some of these big broadcast networks, they've been getting a free ride on being essentially left-wing Democrat operations pretending that they're news operations.
0: Look, I think both of these stories are actually really important. First of all, I feel like you and I might be the only people almost on the planet who aren't getting paid by foreign actors. I really do think this matters a great deal. If you are on your social media being paid, and by the way, I mean being paid in a way where you're trying to hide it, right? If I go on social media and I say, hey, here's a link to a sports gambling company. Like, you kind of have an idea, like, right? We have a relationship, right? I understand ads. Somebody tweeted the other day, and I don't remember who it was, but I thought it was well said, that if you go on Instagram, there's more truth and honesty from Instagram influencer girls. Like, hey, go check out my new bathing suit. It's brought to you by insert brand here. Hey, go to this restaurant. They're great. And they always take, like, you know that Instagram influencers who are posting on behalf of brands are doing so for the brands. You don't know if someone you follow for political analysis is being paid to advocate for a particular political perspective. It seems to me that we should hold a higher standard to people influencing politics based on foreign dollars than we do an Instagram influencer trying to get you to go buy a new bathing suit. It seems like we have that reversed. Now, on The View, I think and we'll talk with Brendan Carr, FCC chair, on Monday, but I think this is 100% fair. If you claim to be a bona fide news network and you will not have Republicans by and large on, but you have Democrats on all the time, that is an in-kind contribution to them. And we, on this program, our producer Allie, we are keeping track. We are inviting Democrats on this program all the time. Most of them won't come on, but that's their choice. We're trying to show that we are a bona fide news organization when it comes to the guests that we have on. If we have on a Republican, we invite the Democrat on. Now, they won't come on because they don't want to get tough questioning, but that's the opposite of The View, where we reached out to The View. They said, oh, no conservatives will come on this program. And then we reached out and we said, hey, you know, Buck or Clay, happy to come on. And they said, oh, okay. What did they say, Allie? Oh, we'll get back to you. But they
2: still waiting.
0: That
2: we're still waiting.
0: Busy schedules.
2: Yeah.
0: Busy schedule. And I think we have that cut to play that you were just referencing, Buck, which is cut 7 on the FCC licenses and how those could be impacted.
15: In a rare move, NBC

0: Did you see
1: two out of shape middle aged radio hosts? Everyone's gonna get in the comments now.
0: Kidding. Did you see Megan Rapinoe is complaining because she's losing now? She says advertising opportunity, sponsorship opportunity, because she's been too outspoken for men and women's sports. And I'm like, first of all, who's signing up Megan Rapinoe for anything at this point? She's a washed up former athlete who is far left wing. Who's buying any product that Megan Rapinoe tries to push? That would be my first question. Second, for years, people wouldn't work with me because they said I was too controversial. Among other things, what was I controversial for? Saying men shouldn't be able to play in women's sports, including sports gambling companies. So we can't work with Clay Travis. What's the reason? Well, he's too outspoken on men and women's sports. You're a sports gambling company. You want to give me a rig job? I'll bet on every dude to win every women's sport on the planet.
1: I mean, I'm sure there are sponsorships for her. I mean, maybe not with Mercedes-Benz, but someone's got to sell pink hair dye. You know what I mean?
0: Pink hair dye, nose rings. She's got a real real opportunity.
1: There's a market out there. There's a market there for the pink hair dye.
0: Androgynous clothes. I mean, it's a real push. 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
6: The Graham Platner campaign has mercifully ended because it was built on lies. Platner lied about everything from his Nazi tattoo to his toxic, dangerous relationships with women. And Platner and his out-of-state allies repeatedly lied about Susan Collins. You may not agree with Susan on everything, but Platner and his accomplices launched an endless stream of lies. Independent fact-checkers proved Platner's claim that Susan voted to cut Medicaid was false. Susan even won awards for protecting Medicaid. Fact-checkers said Platner's claim that Susan was corrupt is also false. The list of their lies goes on and on. So as the Democrat establishment and political insiders plot to anoint Platner's replacement, remember, they will continue to repeat these lies. And that is sad, but true.
7: I'm Susan Collins, and I've approved this message.
6: Paid for by Collins for Senator.
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0: Welcome back in, Clay and Buck. I'm going to read some of your emails. Vince writes in, the Maine Senate candidate looks like Meatloaf. Now, is Meatloaf still alive or is he dead? Do we know? Rest in peace, Meatloaf. Sheehy does kind of look like Meatloaf. Not a good look. We've got a bunch of funny talkbacks. I will say, Buck, I was just telling you, the Savannah Banana fans are coming after me. Debbie just sent me a message, and I think you're taking some heat here too, Buck, even though you really haven't said anything about the Savannah Bananas. You douchebags need to get over it. These guys are entertaining as all expletive. You are just a radio host with zero talent. F off.
1: Wait, hold on a second. What did I do? I don't even know what Savannah Banana is.
0: I think you're just getting unfairly maligned based on your connection to me.
1: Yet another time where the grenade thrown for Clay, the shrapnel hits the buck.
0: To be fair, the douchebag comment might not include you. It could include other douchebags not intending to be you. I also got an angry email about soccer. You know nothing about soccer. You're trash. And Trump cost the USA the match, you fool. Now, I just went into Instagram. I was like, hey, I wonder if anything's going on Instagram. And people are mad at me for all different sorts of things. But that is a wide cross path here. Also, a lot of people are fired up yesterday about the including Tommy Lahren, who came out. She was wrong. She was like, I like it being dark. Early in the afternoon. That person does look just like Meatloaf, by the way. Here is Tiffany in Northern California, cut B.
10: Clay and Buck, I'm just calling because of the daylight savings time conversation. Not everybody is on board because for folks like us who live in California, Northern California, Oregon, Washington State, if you leave the daylight in the afternoon, it's still dark around 9 a.m. and it's not safe for kiddos to go to school like that.
0: I don't understand why it's safe for kids to come home in the dark, but it's not safe for kids to go to school in the dark. Like, there's going to be dark on one side or the other. You're either going to be coming home in the dark in many parts of the country, or you're going to be going to school in the dark. The data, I think, reflects people, generally speaking, would rather have more light, like our boy Monty in Spokane. Cut C.
11: Clay and Buck, I'm a mail carrier. So the more daylight at the end of the day, the better. In December, when we have the most mail volume because of Christmas, I'm delivering in the dark starting at 3:30 or 4 o'clock, and I'm working till 5:36 in the dark.
0: Would somebody just please think of Monty the mail carrier? I agree with him. I want Monty to be safe.
1: I'm worried after you upset some of our vampire listeners that you might not show up for radio and Laura may just find you slumped over in your studio with two little holes, a little blood in your neck.
0: I'm in danger.
1: The vampires want the darkness.
0: By the way, good vampire book recommendation, old school, Salem's Lot, terrifying.
2: speaking truth and having fun. Clay Travis and Buck Sexton.
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1: As we celebrate our nation's 250th birthday this month, this milestone is a reminder of the impact our nation has had on people around the globe as well. 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
0: Years ago, President John F. Kennedy said, "Israel was not created in order to disappear. 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
17: Come here, Bandar Abbas. Both saw road bridges and rail bridges destroyed. The goal is to disrupt the ability of the Iranians to resupply and attack.
18: Fox's Mike Tobin in Tel Aviv. During a sixth straight night of airstrikes, the U.S. also destroying a tower in one port city.
17: That tower, according to the U.S., gave Iran the ability to track and menace shipping in the Gulf of Oman, therefore shipping that transit of the strait. Central Command says the destruction weakens the Revolutionary Guard's ability to coordinate attacks on commercial shipping.
18: Iran still firing at Gulf neighbors, including Syria, for the first time, with Iranian media claiming a U.S. base was the target near the border with Iraq and Jordan. There have also been claims on social media of U.S. personnel injured or captured. The U.S. military denies that. The head of Homeland Security echoing the president's claim about 250,000 non-U.S. citizens being registered to vote in several states and threatening to withhold federal grant funds from any states that don't comply with federal security guidelines.
19: We are going to make our security enhancements mandatory.
18: Secretary Mark Wayne Mullen says it's about prevention, not rehashing the 2020 election. Democrats accuse the president of trying to undermine future elections. A lettuce warning from federal health officials who say more than 1,600 people sickened in a parasite-driven outbreak reported eating at Taco Bell in five states.
20: Indiana, Kentucky, Michigan, Ohio, and West Virginia. And the common denominator is that lettuce possibly grown in Mexico. Taco Bell issued a statement yesterday saying in part, the affected ingredient from our supplier is being indefinitely removed from our supply chain nationwide and will be replaced within 24 hours in select states.
18: Fox's Natalie Chuck, thousands more cases of illness remain under investigation in other states for a possible link. 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
25: This afternoon will be mostly sunny, breezy, and pleasant with a high of 79. Tonight, expect partly cloudy skies with a low of 54. Tomorrow will be mostly cloudy with occasional rain and drizzle in the afternoon, reaching a high of 74. By Sunday, it will be rather cloudy and breezy at times, with a chance of a thundershower in spots during the afternoon and a high of 79. For Blueberry Broadcasting, I'm AccuWeather meteorologist Jason Caterina.
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0: here today, as always on this Friday in the middle of summer. But the first thing I want to say, I'm going to address all Maine Democrats directly. Any Maine Democrat who does not vote in the Senate primary, the special Senate primary to replace Porta Potty Plattner, Splattner, and does not cast a ballot for Ashley Webb, is a transphobe. Ashley Webb deserves your support. If you haven't seen her, think Meatloaf.
1: She looks a man. That's...
0: Nobody, I don't think, ever saw Meatloaf before he shed his mortal coil and Ashley Webb in the same room together. They look to be one and the same, and her and Ashley Webb is running for the Senate in Maine like a bat out of hell. Meatloaf for Maine. What are her his qualifications, you ask? What are his qualifications? Cut three.
2: Ashley Webb, what qualifications do you have to serve in the U.S. Senate?
3: Oh, I ran for office several times, didn't win, but I didn't run. And then I'm a songwriter, and then I write my own books. And then I suppose my transparency, I wouldn't lie to the people, and I wouldn't deceive the people like we're being deceived right now. Like,
0: this is a guy who's telling people that he's a woman, but she won't lie to anybody. And by the way, he's also a songwriter. I wonder if I've heard any of his songs.
4: Come tiptoe through the tulips with me.
0: Oh. Ashley Webb, one of eight candidates vying for the Senate nomination. Somewhere in some porta potty, Graham Plattner was watching that, and he was going, they got rid of me for one of these jamokes? And she has a real great, Ashley has a real great grasp on the issues. He explained how he's getting his health care. Cut six.
2: Okay, thank you. Phil?
5: You just said you're for Medicare for all. Is everyone on this panel? Dan, no?
6: Yeah, I mean, okay.
7: Incredible.
5: Just checking. That's 8 for 8 with the candidates today.
7: That's so amazing.
3: I'm actually on Medicare.
5: Oh, okay. Well, there you have it.
0: He's actually, he doesn't look like he's 62 or 65. He doesn't know the difference between Medicare and Medicaid. I know your fifth grader doesn't know the difference either, but he's not running for the U.S. Senate and claiming to be a woman. Oh, boy.

0: largesse to some legislator. It's called pork, all right? But again,
1: I believe they called it pork bellying. By cutting out the pork bellying from all the bills, I'm sure that would save a lot of money as well, but...
2: All right, David, come.
0: He wants to cut out the pork bellying? You know, I say stick with Susan Collins. You know why? Because she brings home the bacon. Get it? Get it? Limerick guy says, Ashley's best chance to replace Plattner is to clam up. Clam up. 844-500-4242. This is, you know, we've got so many cuts to play from the other the so-called serious candidates in the race. How is Ashley Webb any different than any of the serious candidates in the race? Cut five.
1: I think a national red flag law would probably be more appropriate. If you're a danger to society, you shouldn't have a gun.
0: You know, I've always wondered about that red flag law in Maine. Did anyone ever think to use that red flag law against Graham Splattner? I know he's in the rearview mirror now, but still. So here are his priorities if elected to the Senate. And obviously, this is a person who's thought things through very well. And by the way, he's put out tweets. He ovulates. He has external male organs, but he ovulates. And of course, if you ovulate, you have to purge the blood at some point. And I'm not even going to get into how he purges the blood. And I can't even believe I'm talking at it at this level. It's something I've never considered, let alone having considered mentioning on the air. But it's all over his own social media. He's obsessed with this. But anyway, this is Ashley's priorities if he gets elected to the Senate. Cut to.
3: You start when you get to Washington.
1: I'd reform the health care. I think it's time that we start refunding what was stolen from us. It's made it more difficult to
0: what get was stolen from him. He's on Medicare.
1: If you do get an appointment with a doctor, good luck. It could be months before you get in and get treated. I think another thing that should be taken care of is the tariffs.
0: Does he get treated for his menstrual cramps?
1: He says he gets them. I'm pretty certain a lot of Americans pay more for their coffee thanks to Trump's tariffs on the coffee and then affecting every other product.
0: Make your own coffee instead of going to Starbucks.
1: Iran goes, yeah, that war should be stopped. Like, why are we paying for this never-ending war? Like, everyone knows
0: it's been going on for 4 months.
1: That's more of our tax dollars going away. And then the question is, where did they get the money to fund this? They're not able to fund health care.
0: Not from you, because you're not paying any taxes.
4: I won't do that.
0: Again, I repeat, has anyone ever seen Ashley Webb and Meatloaf in the same room? And other people have been suggesting there are others, right, Jared? What other separated a Meatloaf?
5: Taylor says John Hinckley. That's pretty good.
0: Yeah, it's, I tell you, 844-500-4242, 781. I think Maine has the best sideshow freaks running for office across the whole country this year. Yeah, it's all post-COVID, too. 508 says, I heard there's a lot of inbreeding and farming in Maine. What is his current job, by the way? Was that ever brought up in the they had two debates, one the serious candidates and one the carnival sideshow candidates. Guess which one Ashley Webb was in. But did anyone ask him what his job was? I haven't seen anything about his job on any of the social media. His job appears to be, I'm a trans woman. That's what he says. Oh, and he's thought, not only is he trans woman, he's intersex.
5: According to the AI overview, current job is candidate for U.S. Senate. In addition to political
0: career. What is he going to do when the primary is over in 2 or 3 weeks?
5: She identifies professionally as a songwriter and author. Professionally.
0: A songwriter. Let's go out with one of her favorite songs again. The song that we'll all remember Ashley Webb for.

0: 844-500-4242. Vote Ashley Babbitt, or you're a trans, or you, or you're a transphobe. You're a transphobe. Vote Ashley Babbitt. Vote Ashley Webb, or you're a transphobe. I'm Howie Carr.
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0: We had a meeting here yesterday at the Howie Car Radio Network about upgrading our website. And so you know what happens when you talk about upgrading your website or anything. When you talk about upgrading anything, whatever you have immediately collapses. And we don't have a poll question today. That's a long way of saying that. We don't have one. If we get it back, we'll put up a poll question, but we don't have one right now. 844-500-4242. I was just thinking about this, and 781 says, Maine is a semi-open primary state. Independents can vote in either primary. So every Republican who changed their designation to independent can vote Ashley in. Is it too? But I mean, this is, we're in kind of like, uncharted waters here with this special primary that they're going to have, right? Or they're going to pick the candidate at the convention. That's, I guess they're not going to have a primary. I guess they're going to pick it at this convention. That's too bad. It's too bad Republicans can't re-register, because that would be worth re-registering as an independent or a Democrat to vote for Ashley Webb. 844-500-4242, breaking new news. Try not to let this destroy your faith in the integrity of the National Democrat Party. Wisconsin Lieutenant Governor Sarah Rodriguez has dropped her campaign for Wisconsin governor after, quote, serious mismanagement and inaccuracies, unquote, were discovered in her campaign finance reports.
15: I'm shocked.
0: So now they have some woman named Hong who hates the United States. Her name's Hong and her parents are Chinese immigrants. She hates the United States with a deep passion. And she's a Democrat socialist of America. So I guess she's going to be the one running against, Tom Tiffany? I believe he's the congressman from the Republican congressman who's running in the Badger State for governor. 844-500-4242. 781. So many of the main candidates sound and look like hillbillies from the movie. I resent that. I resent that as someone who was born there. This he says he's written books, but he's written his own books. But that's, that's more than Barack Obama or Joe Biden can say. They haven't written their own books. If it's true, that is. 844-500-4242. We had some more stuff to play. We're going to get to the president's speech last night and the fact that I guess the bombing is continuing in Iran, and I hope it continues indefinitely until the savages are gone. 844-500-4242. Ron, you're next with Howie Carr. Go ahead, Ron.
16: Hey, Howie, how are you doing today?
0: Good.
16: I just wanted to talk about these Democrats that are running for the candidacy for the Senate. You got to think about it. They all just got beat by Graham Plattner.
0: So right.
16: Kind of tells you what the people that are lined
0: or,
16: up.
0: Or they got beat by Hannah Pingree, which is almost as bad.
16: Right.
0: In the governor, three of them lost to Hannah Pingree in the governor's race.
16: Yeah, and if I was a Democrat, I'd vote for the he-she. At least she didn't get beat by Plattner.
0: Listen, even the New York Times, which is the Bible, the Koran of the Democrat Party, this is how they describe the debate. Halting answers, convoluted responses, and stilted deliveries. Former State Senator Troy Jackson, Secretary of State Shanna Bellows, and Jordan Wood, a former congressional aide, all struggled to match the forceful message and rhetorical prowess. The rhetorical prowess of Mr. Plattner, whose rallies electrified voters over the last year. Yeah, right. His prowess, his rhetorical prowess. You know, one thing about... The further north you get, the more people care about time zones because, the fact that the days are longer in the summer and they're shorter, the sun is shorter, is out less in the winter. So you would think everybody in Maine or almost everybody would have an opinion on daylight savings times, permanent daylight savings time, except for Shayna Bellows, Cut 11.
17: Okay, we just have a minute and a half left. Maybe do a couple quick questions here, Rob.
18: All right, here's a quick one. Short answers. The House of Representatives this week approved ending daylight saving time. Would you approve of that? Would you vote for that, Jenna Bellows?
19: Well, we had a debate about this in the state legislature. I'm sure Troy remembers. And I think there are reasons for and against, and I haven't read that House bill, but I will when I am senator.
18: Well, you know the general idea of ending daylight saving time. Where do you stand?
19: When I was in the Senate, I think I voted for it, but you'd have to go back and look at my record, and you know what
18: I doesn't sound like there's a lot of conviction there.
19: I tell you, I love it when it gets light in the morning and gets dark at 8 o'clock or 9 o'clock. That's my favorite, summertime.
18: Okay, Troy Jackson.
0: In other words, she voted present. Mr. Frosty is very proud of Shanna Bellows. 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
0: 207 points out on the text line, she sounds, or Shanna Bello sounds more like John Kerry.
25: I voted for the 87 million before I voted against the 80s.
0: Only in this case, I voted for daylight savings time before I voted against daylight savings time. Do you think Ashley Webb is going to be doing a lot of campaigning outside the mosque in Lewiston? They tried to knife that guy who walked the dog, and he wasn't a male who ovulates or claims to ovulate, and he doesn't sing Tiptoe Through the Tulips. He was just taking his dog for a walk. I wonder how they're going to react to Ashley Webb. Bruce from the Met says, I got to meet Meatloaf a few times. I'm horrified that you're comparing that freak to him. He was a great guy. Take it back. We put out a separated at birth picture. And
26: I won't do that.
0: You know, and we put out a separated at birth picture, and it looks like a picture of Meatloaf when he was at a baseball game or something singing the national anthem, and it's in the days when he got the word from the cardiologist, Meatloaf, you better take off 150 pounds. So, Ashley Webb in these two pictures that are side by side on at Howie Carr Show on X, Ashley Webb's got at least 150 pounds on him, I would say. 844-500-4242. Jimmy, you're next with Howie Carr. Go ahead, Jimmy.
27: Howie, I want to, in homage to Mumbles, I want to say thankful for this opening segment. I am a huge fan, but you outdid yourself. I was laughing so hard, I almost drove off the road. you gotta bring back the scoundrel's grunt too. You know, vote Ashley Webb.
0: We may have that. I don't know. That was banned for a while by an earlier radio company that has since gone bankrupt and been sold to George Soros. We'll see if we can find that. Thanks. I'm glad you're enjoying it there, Jimmy. 844-500-4. There were some other great people though involved. Now this is a woman. This woman. You know, usually you would think, Even if I were in a debate, I would comb my hair. You know, maybe even get a haircut. This woman, her name is Elizabeth Dickerson. Elizabeth Dickerson. And she, do you know why she is running for the United States Senate? Cut nine.
28: But I did this because I'm very interested in climate, and President Trump has done about everything he can do to strip away any protections that we have on climate.
0: He made the skies yellow. Didn't you hear about that? You know, I'm very interested in climate, too. I'm hopeful that it's not going to rain on Sunday because I'd like to take the kids into the pool in the morning. Every morning I get up and I don't, no one listens to the weather reports anymore, of course, but I go to weather.com and I get the hourlies, right? Don't we all do that? We're all interested. That's something that unites Democrats and Republicans. It's a bipartisan thing, being interested in the climate. Shenna Bellows claims that she's been on vacation. Do we have that cut of her being on vacation? The one where she's asked about Susan Collins and the overthrow of the Maduro dictatorship. So listen to what happens.
5: And Susan Collins isn't stopping him and helping him slow down. Congress is doing nothing. So with Venezuela, we should look at the facts. It's sometimes confusing who's right and who's wrong. But what we need in Congress are strong moral compasses to help make that decision.
7: I think Collins did vote for a war powers resolution to limit what Trump could do in Venezuela in January, right?
5: So forgive me. A week ago, I was on vacation on a river on the Kennebec, and I've been running for governor for a long time and came up and, you know, just a 274 votes, according to the statisticians, away from winning. I didn't think I was running for U.S. Senate a week later. And what I do know, what I do know, is that when I need to know the facts, I will.
0: She went on vacation, so she didn't know how Susan Collins had voted. And by the way, did you also hear she said earlier, we should look at the facts? And then she immediately gets the facts wrong. Just like Ashley Webb saying, I'll never lie to you.
26: I won't do that.
0: I'm a woman. I may look like a man, and I may weigh 300 pounds, but I'm a woman, and I won't lie to you. Okay. So then she gets asked another question that she malfunctions on. I guess maybe she got bit by some big bad mosquito on the Kennebec. You know, they got a lot of mosquitoes this time of year on the Kennebec. Cut 12.
5: I have many ideas on this one.
0: Many.
5: And if you'd like
0: many
5: to
0: ideas.
5: Go give get me a mocktail.
7: Give me an example of a specific area of oversight that you'd like to have a hearing on.
5: Well, I'd like to have a lot of hearings.
0: the 844-500-4242 Limerick guy says Shenna's last name is quite appropriate. Yes. Okay, so now she stonewalls again, and she gets caught. Shenna Bellows, boy, is she unimpressive. She's the one who tried to throw Trump off the ballot, by the way, to save democracy. Let's play that one first, actually. This is a flashback from 2024. She's trying to throw Trump off the ballot. The Supreme Court ruled against her 9-0. But she was trying to save democracy by, like the Vietnamese general, the American generals in Vietnam, who had to destroy the village to save it. Shenna Bellows had to destroy democracy, or to try to destroy democracy in order to save it. Cut 14.
8: Do you have any concern taking Trump off the ballot risks tearing the country apart?
5: My duty under Maine election law and the Constitution and the oath I swore to the Constitution was to look exclusively at the hearing and the evidence before me and make a decision based on the law. Neither political considerations nor personal considerations for my safety could enter into that decision. I had a duty and an obligation to follow the Constitution.
0: A duty and an obligation to follow the Constitution by destroying the Constitution.

0: there's not enough money in Washington. Not enough for universal child care, not enough for universal health care, not enough for Social Security, it's going to run out. And that resonates with people who grew up like Troy and I did. Because I've lived a lot of my life feeling like there's never enough or I'm never enough. I'm going to run out.
1: A hard scrabble. Is she from the working
0: class
1: like Graham Flattner?
0: You know what I mean? And quite frankly, according to the stats, most Mainers feel that way now. And we don't need to quibble over whether it's 180,000 or 184,000. Because the truth of the matter is, we just saw the country's first trillionaire.
2: All right, I want to jump in because you spent 35 seconds and you didn't give me any specifics. Give me specific steps that you would take.
0: Scrap the cap. And what that means is make sure the trillionaires pay the same percentage of wages as working class people.
3: Just to follow up, Rob.
1: Ugh. 603 says she got bit by the Kamala mosquito. You thought moose flies were bad. The Kamala, you know, you can't answer a question. You forget everything. 844-500-4242. Yikes. Jack, you're next with Howie Carr. Go ahead, Jack.
4: Hey, Howie. You know that the B team on the debate and the woman who couldn't, brush her hair?
1: Right. Dickerson. Yes.
4: She'll be at the big No Kings rally and ICE, anti-ICE rally this weekend. She'll be the one front and center with the
1: You know what?
4: They
1: You're probably,
4: the
1: yeah, they do all look the same. Does she have a walker? Some of them have like Plattner signs on their walkers up in Maine, don't they? You know, that's another thing I've noticed about the No Kings rallies. They have approximately 30% of the people are in walkers.
4: Oh, yeah. And if the transition lady, man or whatever he is, if this debate was in June, she'd be rushed to the, top of the polls.
1: Yeah, I know it's really sad. Apparently, they're having these conventions. I guess this weekend to pick the delegates to the big convention. That's going to pick the new candidate. And somebody said he's a Republican, but he was going to try to sneak in to vote for Ashley Webb and just try to generally screw things up. But apparently, they're going to have a list, a voter ID list. And if you go in and they see that you're registered as an independent or a Republican, you're not going to be allowed to go in. But I thought they didn't believe in ID. I thought they didn't believe in voter ID, Democrats. So now they're now at these little county conventions or city or town conventions, they're going to have voter ID.
4: Yeah, and she leaned on the podium. I thought the podium was going to fall over when she was talking. She couldn't even stand up straight.
1: Yeah, she Ashley Webb. You gotta check her out. And we're putting some stuff out on Instagram and TikTok if you haven't seen pictures of her. And go to at Howie Carr Show on X, and you can see a picture of her. And tell me which is her and which is Meatloaf. Thanks for the call, Bob. You're next with Howie Carr. Go ahead, Bob.
5: Hey, Howie. I always thank you for all of the times I had to commute out of Boston over the years, for getting me out of the city and enjoying your radio show. So thank you very much.
1: Thank you. Thanks for listening all this time.
5: Okay. So I'm up in Maine. I'm sitting on a beach right now in Maine. And my story is that 20 years ago, I bought a property up here thinking I wanted to retire.
1: Yeah.
5: And up here and just enjoy the Maine lifestyle. And I was so lucky because my kids followed me. One came out of New York City, one came out of Framingham, Mass, and they're raising their kids up here, and it's a great lifestyle for that. But I got to say, Maine is a microcosm of what's happening in the United States right now, this transition that's taking place. My wife and I are ready to move to New Hampshire right now, and it's just crazy. All these MASS, you know what, have moved up here to Maine.
1: Yes.
5: And they're standing on street corners with their No King signs, and they're just changing the state. And I hope Paul LePage gets in

0: and I hope Bobby Charles gets in and changes this state.
1: I hope so. Paul LePage, you know, I hope he just wasn't an interregnum, you know, between the, you know, a brief period of a halt to the decline. I hope Bobby Charles gets in again, and I hope LePage wins in the second district over that nitwit Dunlap, and I hope Russell wins in the first. I know it's a long shot, and God, I hope Susan Collins gets back in too. Thanks for the call. 844-500-4242. People are also saying Ashley Webb and Dale Dorman. I don't know Meatloaf, Bruce, from the Mets, but I know Dale Dorman, and I don't appreciate anyone comparing Ashley Webb to the late Dale Dorman. 844-500-4242. This year, America celebrates its 250th birthday, a nation founded on the belief that every person is endowed by their Creator with the unalienable rights of life, liberty, and the pursuit of happiness. Yet every year, every day, unborn babies are denied the most basic of those rights, the right to life. 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
5: Howie Carr is back.
6: We're going to get to the voter fraud in the next hour, and the president's speech, and also the Iranian setbacks by the IRGC. They seem to be back on. They want to go back to the negotiating table now for some reason. But you know, I saw that President Trump is sending in more refueling planes into the Mideast. So I don't think that's in the cards, at least for a while. They're just going to pulverize them everywhere. You know, start with the South and then just work your way north, yeah, through the entire country. Just get rid of all of them. Free the people. By the way, to wrap it up though, this is apparently someone from Maine got down to one of the Senate hearings yesterday, and Jay Clayton's hearing, and Tom Cotton was the Senate chairman, and listen to what happens. I think maybe there was someone who was in the Maine debate last night who was down there before the Maine debate, before flying back to vacation land. Cut 34.
7: Do we have time for any follow-up questions?
8: No. They're not second round. The Capitol Police will receive the annoying or remove the annoying lunatic from the crowd.
9: Mr. Clayton is aiding Israel and laundering money for World Liberty Financial and the digital asset infrastructure and committing no debt.
8: I apologize to lunatics for comparing that guy to them.
6: Eric, you're next with Howie Carr. Go ahead, Eric.
10: How you doing there, Howie?
6: Good.
10: You know, I just wanted to quickly say here, I don't want to waste your time here, but, you know, I watched this, the presidential speech last night, and I have to tell you that the scariest part of everything that I watched last night was the idea that three of America's largest news networks refused to air an elected president. Address to the nation, and you know, more than anything that he said, that scared the hell out of me there, Howie.
6: I agree. It was disgraceful, Eric. But on the other hand, didn't it remind you of all the things that they've said in the past? They're saying that this has been debunked, and these are unfounded allegations. These are the same networks that told you that the Hunter Biden laptop was Russian disinformation, that COVID came out of a wet market in China rather than a red Chinese lab, that told you the Russian collusion hoax was real, that told you that Trump threatened to cut off military aid to Ukraine unless they investigated Joe Biden and his his crackhead son's $1 million a year contract. Everything they say is lies, and what they said again last night was all lies. We'll play all the cuts. Thanks for the call, Eric. I'm Howie Carr.
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20: A lettuce recall. On Lisa Brady, Fox News. Taylor Farms just confirming it is voluntarily removing all iceberg lettuce sourced from central Mexico, based on information provided by the FDA. This after federal health officials announced an apparent link between a restaurant chain and a parasite-driven outbreak in multiple states.
21: The CDC is now saying that more than 1,600 people who got sick reported eating at Taco Bell restaurants in 5 states: Indiana, Kentucky, Michigan, Ohio, and West Virginia.
20: Fox's Natalie Chuck. The common denominator believed to be lettuce, possibly grown in Mexico. Taco Bell already removing that lettuce from its supply chain. Taylor Farms, based in California, says as a potential source of the outbreak, they've removed all iceberg lettuce from the region indefinitely, but also saying no Taylor Farms branded salad kits contain iceberg and are not associated with the outbreak. The cause of many more cyclospora cases in other states remains under investigation. Hundreds of wildfires in Canada still blanketing parts of the U.S. in a smoky haze.
22: My nose kind of starts hurting and the throat is dry. Just uncomfortable, like you feel like you're getting a cold.
20: Prompting continued air quality alerts. Fox Weather's Katie Byrne in Cleveland.
23: Health officials warn the smoke is especially dangerous for kids, older adults, and people with breathing problems. Right now, we have more than 100 million Americans in 15 states under these air quality alerts. That's from the Midwest to the Northeast, even dipping into the South a little bit. Right now, officials say the safest place to be is indoors with air conditioning and filtered air if you can. But forecasters say relief is on the way as soon as tonight for some folks, but definitely tomorrow as storms move into the region and help clear the air.
20: Detroit's air quality ranking worst in the world at times. Just getting reports of explosions in an Iranian port city where U.S. airstrikes hit bridges yesterday. Ongoing tug of war for the Strait of Hormuz. 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
24: Shh, here he comes.
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0: born on America's darkest day, September 11th, 01, the Tunnel to Towers Foundation. 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Heroes like U.S. Army Sergeant William Bernard McKenna, exposed to burn pits. 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
1: VOM Weather from the Hammond Lumber Company Weather Desk.
8: Tonight will bring partly cloudy skies with a low of 54. Tomorrow expect mostly cloudy conditions with occasional rain and drizzle in the afternoon and a high of 74. Tomorrow night will be breezy in the evening with periods of rain and a thunderstorm remaining cloudy and humid with a low of 64. Sunday will be rather cloudy and breezy at times with a chance of a thundershower in spots in the afternoon reaching a high of 79. For Blueberry Broadcasting, I'm AccuWeather meteorologist Jason Catarina.
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2: 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And before the president's speech last night was the main debate. We talked about that in the first hour. But I think we'll talk now about the president's speech and the media reaction to it and the Democrats' reaction to it. And, you know, we all know there was something wrong. We all knew from day one. As soon as they stopped counting the votes in the swing states at like 10 o'clock and said that they were having problems and Trump was way ahead. And then when they turned the machines back on in the morning, he was way behind. It was a rigged election. There's no doubt about it. And we all know that. But, you know, what was interesting, there were a lot of things interesting about last night. And one of them is that they released the documents showing that the deep state, the intelligence community, decided not to share what they were learning about the Red Chinese efforts to subvert the elections. They decided not to give that information to the commander in chief, to the chief executive officer of the federal government of the United States of America, the leader of the free world. They didn't give it to him. Just like with the Hunter Biden laptop, the Attorney General of the United States appointed by Donald Trump and the director of the FBI also appointed by Donald Trump refused to correct the Democrat disinformation campaign that the Hunter Biden laptop was Russian disinformation. And all of the media that last night refused to run the president's speech or dismissed it as debunked or unfounded allegations are the same people who knew that the Hunter Biden laptop was real but said it was Russian disinformation. It's the same politicians, the same Democrat operatives with press passes, the same regime-controlled media who promoted the Russian collusion hoax, said they weren't going to run President Trump's speech because they knew it was false. These are the same people who told us for years that if you took the vaccine, you wouldn't get COVID. That if you just wore a mask or two or three, you wouldn't get COVID. Who told us that the virus came out of a wet market, that it was not manufactured in a red Chinese lab, financed by secret illegal American money, funneled through cutouts by Dr. Fauci and his cabal of mad scientists. These are the same people who promoted all of these and so many other hoaxes. So, I mean, they're too many to even go into. And now they're saying, well, we can't run this speech because the president may not be telling the truth. And the fact is, they knew this was going on. And now the documents are right there. They put them all out. He declassified all these documents that they had they'd redacted all the damning evidence against themselves, and showing that they weren't going to tell him that the Red Chinese were trying to swing the election. And by the way, we've got a million sound cuts here, and we could have had 10 million sound cuts from the same Democrat operatives who were ripping him last night, saying that the Russians and the Chinese were going to steal the elections. And these are the same people. They're saying, oh, you know, this is all fake news. These are the same people who are saying that Trump is trying to steal the midterms in 2026. And how is he trying to steal the midterms in 2026? By ending voter fraud. For the Democrats, ending voter fraud is the destruction of democracy. It's so outrageous. So Catherine Herridge, you know her. I mean, she's one of the people, you know, she's a reporter, you know, out of sight, out of mind. She worked for Fox, then she worked for CBS. They fired her because she was getting too close to the truth. She flew too close to the flame of Democrat corruption. And she's talking about these documents that were released last night by President Trump. And here, I mean, she's a solid reporter. There were two solid reporters on CBS, Cheryl Atkinson and Catherine Herridge, and they were fired. They were fired. The frauds had nothing to worry about, though, did they? Scott Pelley. He finally did get whacked. Dan Rather. But they, you know, those guys prospered for many, many years, became multimillionaires. Okay, this is Catherine Herridge talking about the newly released documents and what they prove. Cut 16.
16: Well, I think it's a very significant announcement, not only what he said, but the fact that they are releasing these documents so that we can really fact check the claims we heard this evening. I've been digging into the documents already, and I found this November 2020 email, and it specifically states, it's a conversation among intelligence officials, it specifically states that they have, quote, deliberately massaged one of our pending PDBs, that's the president's daily brief, to avoid any direct links to the election, and that is consistent with my reporting. I understand the whistleblower complaint alleged, and I think we're now seeing it in the emails, that there was an intentional effort to suppress intelligence about China's influence operations. And this was, Katie, like a massive effort, what they call a multi-domain operation. That means trade, it means diplomacy, it means open source information, it means social media. So all the levers of power China had to influence the U.S. election.
2: Now, remember, too, the same Democrat operatives with press passes and Democrat politicians, but I repeat myself, they're telling you that China stealing the election records on 220 million Americans, that means you and me, in other words, that had no impact on anything. But these are the same people who 10 years ago were telling us that Russia stole the election for Donald Trump with $100,000 in Facebook ads. Russia was able to steal the election for Donald Trump with $100,000 in Facebook ads. That's what they all said. That's what they all said. That was part of the Russian collusion hoax. But China now stealing 220 million voter records, that had no effect on anything. Okay? Just remember, these are the same people. The same people. Jen Psaki. Remember her? She was the circle back girl for Joe Biden. Her trade, her racket was lying for Democrats. And it continues to be, because now she works for MSDNC 13. So Trump is speaking, and now MSDNC 13 is going to cut out with Jen Psaki as the anchor. Listen to this. And remember who she is. Joe Biden, who said gas was $5 when he took office, who said he got the inflation rate down to from 9% to 2%. It was actually the other way around. And she defended him all the way. And she went along with every lie he told. But now she's an arbiter of the truth. Cut 18.
17: They're vulnerable and they're easily compromised, and people within our government knew that. Tonight, we're publishing a series of previously classified U.S. intelligence community assessments and other reports proving that our government has
16: deliver a speech to the country where you heard him portray an intelligence community that he is portraying as hiding information from him. There is no evidence of that.
2: There's that. How about the documents that Catherine Herridge was just citing? There is no evidence of that. They let the 51 Democrat quote unquote intelligence operatives say that the Hunter Biden laptop was Russian disinformation when they knew it wasn't. That had it for not the FBI, the feds had had it for 9 months. President Trump was the President of the United States, and they were trying to overthrow him. The people that worked for him directly, the FBI and the Justice Department. And she's saying there's no evidence that there was anything wrong here? God. 844-500-4242. What did you think when you hear this stuff? I mean, you can't hate these people enough. I know that's become a cliche to say that, but it's true. You can't hate these people enough. They are just so duplicitous. I hope they all, if they have FCC licenses to broadcast, I hope they lose them. I hope everybody cuts the cable cord. I hope nobody watches them. I hope they get fired. I hope they have to go back to raking leaves. I wouldn't trust them to be a dog walker. Here we go again. As you drive around, you are now seeing more and more real estate for sale signs. Nothing stigmatizes a piece of property more than when it just sits there on the market. That for sale sign gets moldy and starts to wobble. 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
3: Howie Carr is back.
2: 844-500-4242. What'd you think about the president's speech? And again, we all kind of knew what happened, but the reaction of the regime controlled media, that they refuse to acknowledge their complicity in the scandalous behavior of the deep state over the last 10 years and their attempts to subvert democracy. They have learned nothing. They what did they used to say of the one of the dynasties in Europe, that maybe the Bourbons in France, they forgot nothing and they learned nothing. That I think that sums up mainstream media in the United States. We don't have a poll question today. We're having a technical difficulties as we try to upgrade the system. I apologize. But, instead of a poll question, I'll just mention we do have a cheap bastard deal from a couple of days ago, and we still have a few left. 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And the no sales tax weekend is coming up in 3 or 4 weeks in Massachusetts. You can just save it for that and save even more money that way. 844-500-4242. So this is they did it. The regime control media made it sound like they were doing you a favor, you the viewer, getting ready for the No Kings rally, making sure your walker's in good condition to get there this weekend. They announced that they're doing this on your behalf by not letting you see what the president of the United States is going to say and what he's going to back up with documents that the Democrats in the deep state and the Biden administration and the Obama holdovers classified and redacted all of the damning information about how they were trying to cover up the Red Chinese attempt to subvert our democracy. This is John King, another Democrat, local, he's from Boston, another Democrat operative with a press pass, pompously announcing CNN's decision, cut 17.
4: A quick reminder to our viewers, we'll be watching tonight's presidential address and listening to what the president says tonight. But we're not going to take it live, as we've been discussing. That's because this president, sadly, has a history of misleading and in some cases simply
2: unlike
4: false
2: Joe
4: statements
2: Biden.
4: On what we've been talking about tonight, election security and integrity. Also, the White House earlier today said he would be showing newly classified documents. So we want to make sure that we have time to review those documents, talk to experts about them, contextualize whatever
2: experts.
4: He says or shows before airing it. But if there is news, we will bring it to you. ASAP.
2: Experts. Are they going to be wearing white coats and have stethoscopes around their necks like all the COVID experts?
5: Would any of these experts be your employees, and would any of them be getting Chinese money as Donald Trump said they were getting specifically the propaganda against him?
2: We need to contextualize this information. Contextualize it. like the Hunter Biden laptops. They didn't say it was Russian disinformation. They said it was not dissimilar from Russian disinformation. We need to contextualize the lies that our masters in the Ministry of Truth are propagating.
0: This is CNN.
2: What a bunch of crap. Let's go with Brian Stelter on the way out. About the media executives and the experts. Cut 19.
6: The newsrooms monitored the speech, evaluated what was actually newsworthy, looked at the documents Trump was declassifying, and then reported on what happened. NBC and ABC both went on the air with special reports to explain that the speech had happened and to summarize what Trump had said. But most importantly, to contextualize it and fact check it.
2: Oh, just there's that word again.
6: Now, Trump was ominously claiming that the networks were part of a plot, but the only real plot here, the only intention is to remain reality-based and truth-based. Trump's election lies led to violence after the 2020 election. So this is
2: a subject that really does
6: warrant extra care and attention by journalists. And frankly, some network executives felt that it would be dangerous to just air Trump's speech live, in full, unedited, without knowing what he was going to say ahead of time.
2: They should refire Potato Head. I hope Barry Weiss does the right thing when Paramount takes over CNN. I'm Howie Carr.
7: That's the truth.
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9: When Medicaid was on the line, Susan Collins showed why she's consistently rated America's most independent senator and stood up for Maine, voting against the bill that cut Medicaid. Still, radical out-of-state special interests are spending tens of millions lying to Mainers about Susan's record. But multiple independent fact-checkers have proven those attacks are false. The record is clear. Susan repeatedly votes to protect Medicaid, and that's why she was named a Medicaid champion just last year by a national nonpartisan healthcare group. She also secured a record $190 million to strengthen rural healthcare across Maine. The truth is, Susan Collins stands with Maine patients, hospitals, and families. Because while those out-of-state special interests launch false attack after false attack, Susan Collins is always working for Maine.
10: I'm Susan Collins, and I've approved this message.
9: Paid for by Collins for Senator.
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3: Live from the Byrna Less Lethal Pistol Studio, it's Howie Carr.
2: 508 says the only word they forgot to use was nuanced. Well, you know, their theories about election fraud are evolving. I've got all these cuts. I'll just play. Let's start with Hakeem Jeffries. This is Hakeem Jeffries about how Russia interfered in the election. Okay, and he said, and no one's talking about, you know, that they have to monitor and evaluate and contextualize and bring in experts. There's none of that when a Democrat says an election is being stolen. None of that. So here he is talking about Russia stealing the election for Trump. But then we're just going to follow it right up with what he says now about fraud in California. It's a right-wing conspiracy. When the Republicans say there's election fraud, it's a conspiracy. When Democrats say it, it's speaking truth to power. Hakeem Jeffries, then and now. 24.
20: Russia attacked our democracy. It was an act of war by a hostile foreign power, perhaps done as part of a conspiracy with members of the Trump campaign to sell out our democracy and artificially put someone into 1600 Pennsylvania Avenue.
21: Listen, I'm unfamiliar with those reports, and I wouldn't be surprised if those are part of some far-right conspiracy theory being peddled on the internet to try to convince the American people that there's evidence of fraud in California.
2: As opposed to Hakeem peddling his crackpot theories, an act of war by Russia. He was peddling his crackpot theories on left-wing theories on crackpot, lunatic, left-wing regime-controlled media. But I'm not sure I got it straight here. What did Russia do in 2016? Can you repeat yourself here, Hakeem? Cut 23.
20: Russia interfered with our election democracy for the sole purpose of artificially placing someone at 1600 Pennsylvania Avenue. They were successful.
2: Can we is Brian Stelter around to contextualize that? Or any other Democrat operatives who used to work for
6: it's
2: for Clinton.
6: An infamous fake.
2: who's on the payroll of Red China? Who do we think is on the payroll? One way or another, they're all on the payroll, aren't they? 844-500-4242. David, you're next with Howie Carr. Go ahead, David.
1: Howie, last night's speech was a huge historical speech that the president was giving. And so the president, during the speech, said the media isn't broadcasting. It's just a heck of a, I started flicking through 7, 5, and 4. 7,

0: had nothing on it. Five had a stupid game. Channel 4 had an image of President Trump speaking while two talking heads are talking over him, interrupting what he's saying. And CNN had the same two talking heads. So here we have a historical speech the president's giving, Howie. And then they're censoring the President of the United States speech.
1: Right.
0: It's obvious people.
1: And he's talking about the lies that they promulgated in the past. And rather than have him tell the truth about what they've done, they censor him again. And then, as you say, they put on talking heads to lie more about him.
0: No, exactly. And then he expects us to believe what he's saying is not true. You think they would want it to be broadcast all through let him make a fool of himself, then they can prove that he was wrong.
1: Right. It's like the Save America Act. I mean, if they're so concerned about Trump stealing the midterm elections, you'd think they'd want to strengthen the voter integrity measures across all 50 states, wouldn't you? You would. Yes. Thank you. 844-500-4242. Would you like to hear what Kamala said back in 2018 about stealing, about how, nefarious foreign actors, bad actors could steal the election? This is Kamala Harris, Cut 21.
2: We are talking with them about the fact that it is probably best that you do not have your election system connected to the internet, because that will create greater vulnerabilities. And then look at where we are now in this year of our Lord 2018. We're talking about paper ballots, but that actually might be one of the smartest systems. Going back to, a day when we could have something tangible that we can hold on to, because Russia cannot hack a piece of paper like they can a computer system connected to the internet.
1: Or China, in this case. How about then Representative, now Senator, Adam Schiff? He's very concerned about hacking voter registration databases, like we now know the Red Chinese did with 220 million Americans' voter records. He's not so concerned now, but he was in 2018. Cut 25.
3: Russian efforts are pervasive in terms of their social media campaign to divide us. That's going to continue to the election. We see that the Russians are again trying to spearfish and potentially hack election campaigns. The only element we have not seen to date, as Director Ray said, is the hacking of voter registration databases or voter equipment. But as our intelligence chief said, that's just one keystroke away.
1: And now we can't talk about that because it might make Trump look good. So we're going to have to contextualize it and monitor and evaluate it and bring in some experts. But if a Democrat wants to say that Trump won and it was an act of war, that's fine. That's fine. No need to contextualize any of that. Jerry, you're next with Howie Carr. Go ahead, Jerry.
4: Hi, Howie. Great to talk to you. Great show. Listen to you all the time.
1: Thank you.
4: I'm up in Keene, New Hampshire. Yeah, you're welcome. I'm up in Keene, New Hampshire, and I did watch the president's speech last night, and I was appalled at what China has gotten away with. And so, like any good citizen, I tried to call both my senators, Senator Shaheen and Senator Hassan. Neither one of them are answering their phones today. They all go into voicemail. Excuse me, but I did happen to get a hold of Maggie Goodlander, my congresswoman here. And as you may know, Maggie Goodlander's husband was Jake Sullivan.
1: Yeah, he's part of the deep state.
4: He's part of this, exactly. I called her office, and she did release a statement, and it said the whole thing is bogus, and don't believe it. And it was laughable.
1: Pay no attention to what we said in 2016, 2017, 2018, 2019. It's all bogus now. We've decided it's not true.
4: Exactly. It's sickening. It's sickening. I strongly recommend you call her up. It would be laughable on your show to listen to the excuses that they're coming out with, the people who are answering their phones. And there's not many of them today, I can tell you.
1: Yeah, they're just they're looking up at the clock and just waiting for 5 o'clock or 4 o'clock to arrive so they can get the hell out for the weekend. Bunch of BS. Thanks for the call, Jerry. Brandon, you're next with Howie Carr. Go ahead, Brandon.
5: Hey, Howie, how are you doing? It's Brandon here

0: is a citizenship proof to actually register to vote. That will cancel and cure everything. So why don't we just concentrate on that? If the Save America Act gets passed, we never have to worry about elections again, because you have to show that you're a citizen. ID doesn't matter, because it's given to the whole thing is bogus. What we have to
1: Brandon, if you were my friend, I'd have to cut you off after the second time. Please go ahead, though. Go ahead.
0: I am just saying that the proof of citizenship is the thing. That is the thing.
1: No. I know, doesn't it always crack you up when they talk about, well, Democrats stand for voter rights. No, they stand for voter fraud rights. You know, they don't want to give voters the right to cast ballots. They want to give Democrats the right to cast ballots for phantom voters. They never explain how Biden got 81 million votes. What do you get, 15 million votes more than Barack Obama ever did? Who are they kidding, Brandon?
0: That's because China supplied the mail-in ballots.
1: Yeah, I know. And here they were telling us that this could happen for all these years, and now they're saying it couldn't have happened. This is Biden. Let me play one cut more for you. This is Dementia Joe in 2023, and he's talking about a meeting with the Chinese. Cut 26.
2: You and your administration officials have warned President Xi in China about interference in the upcoming election. I'm wondering, what would the consequences be if they do, in fact, interfere in the election?
3: Well, I had that discussion with them, too, made it clear I didn't expect any interference, any at all. And we had that discussion as he was leaving. So, as I said, the thing that I find most assuring is he raised, and I fully agree, that either one of us have any concern, Mr. Ambassador, any concern about anything between our nations or happening in our region, we should pick up the phone and call one another, and we'll take the call. That's an important progress.
1: He's not concerned about the Chinese stealing the elections, Brandon. Isn't that reassuring?
0: So I say all you have to do is two things. You have to show your citizenship to register, and at the polling stations at the midterms, we have ICE, and they check everybody's citizenship. If we do that, there is no challenge.
1: Oh, I would love to have ICE at all the polling places. That would be great. Brandon, thanks. I'll see you soon in Florida. And we'll have dinner with Tusi when we'll invite him up to Palm Beach. Thanks for calling in, Brandon. He's a great barber. 844-500. He's a great guy, too. 844-500-4242. Never had to worry about getting a haircut during COVID when Brandon was around. You know, you've heard of speakeasies during Prohibition. You had speakeasy barbershops, too, during, as you all know. 844-500-4242. Tom, you're next with Howie Carr. Go ahead, Tom.
4: Hey, Howie, great show. Two quick comments. First, I think maybe it's a blessing in disguise that the major networks didn't broadcast Trump's speech. People are tired of listening to that. Whether right or wrong, they're sick and tired of hearing about 2020. My second comment is, I would vote for Ashley Webb in Maine, except I'm afraid that if he gets pregnant, he wouldn't be able to finish his term.
1: Yeah, well, when I saw that he said on his social media that he ovulates, my first thought, Tom, was the same as yours. I hope he's taking proper birth control measures since he appears to be unmarried. You know, I'd hate to have another baby born out of wedlock, especially to a trans woman. Thanks for the call, Tom. 844-500-4242. 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

0: Carr is back.
1: Donald Trump just put this out on Truth Social. We are holding Canada responsible for the fact that they are not properly maintaining their forests and brush therein, and the United States is being unnecessarily invaded by filthy, polluted, and unhealthy air, the quality of which is dangerous and totally unacceptable. Exclamation point. I will call the Prime Minister during the day to find out what they are going to do about it. The cost is incalculable. Exclamation point. Canada has refused to engage in basic forest management and debris removal, knowing that such refusal will lead to exactly this result. This is willful negligence and becoming a yearly occurrence, costing the United States billions of dollars, which cost of this pollution must of necessity be added to the tariffs Canada is currently paying. Thank you for your attention to this matter. President
2: Dear
1: Donald
2: Canada,
1: J.
2: Trump. You.
1: Wait a second. Didn't our Attorney General Andrea Campbell announce that she's suing the President of the United States because orange sky bad? Somehow it's his fault. Why doesn't she sue Canada? Daryl, you're next with Howie Carr. Go ahead, Daryl.
3: Hi, Howie.
1: Hi.
3: Well, Howie, are you there?
1: Yeah, I'm here.
3: Yeah. Quick question. The Ruby Freeman situation, the video of her rescanning the ballots back in 2020. What was the resolution on that? What happened on that, Howie?
1: Didn't she sue Rudy Giuliani?
3: Yeah, she said we don't know how much she recovered on that. I don't know.
1: Yeah.
3: But did she in fact rescan those ballots?
1: I don't know.
3: Video?
1: I don't know. I mean, what about what Joe Biden said? Joe Biden bragged about how much they were going to steal. Do you remember this? Listen to this.
4: We have put together, I think, the most extensive and inclusive voter fraud organization in the history of American politics.
1: For once, he was telling the truth, Daryl.
3: Yeah, absolutely correct, yeah. But he got away with it, so let it be done. But now I was just curious about the Ruby Freeman situation, and it was right on video. How it's so blatant, so flagrant.
1: And what about when they said they had a leak in the vote counting?
3: Yeah.
1: And there was no leak. Remember that?
3: Yeah, it was just our toilet was overflowing, yeah. That was all.
1: Thanks for the call, Daryl.
5: So in June of 2023, the Georgia State Election Board officially cleared Freeman and Chamas of any wrongdoing.
1: Oh.
5: Yeah. And then they turn around and sued Giuliani.
1: Yeah. Mike, you're next with Howie Carr. Go ahead, Mike.
6: Hey, Howie.
1: Hi.
6: I was just curious how, Trump doesn't complain about 2016 being rigged. He doesn't complain about 2024 being rigged. How come the only election that he talks about being rigged is the one he lost? The Republicans control.
1: Well, how come, wait a second, Mike, how come the Democrats say 2016 was rigged? Did you hear what Hakeem Jeffries said? Cut 23. Russia attacked our democracy, he said, Mike. I'm Howie Carr.
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16: Another tense day in the Middle East. I'm Lisa Brady, Fox News. Kuwait's army just reporting it intercepted ballistic missiles and drones in Kuwaiti airspace. Iran keeps attacking U.S. Gulf allies as the U.S. expands its airstrikes on Iran in an ongoing tug of war over the Strait of Hormuz.
17: The blockade is being enforced. Three ships as of this morning had been turned back, one disabled and one boarded by U.S. Marines. This has now, for the six nights in a row, we have seen the intensity of the airstrikes increase.
16: Fox's Mike Tobin in Tel Aviv. Bridges among the latest U.S. targets. CENTCOM just confirming another round of U.S. strikes underway, and the U.S. military also just reporting a fourth commercial vessel now redirected as part of the blockade. President Trump is urging Lindsey Graham's sister to run for a full term in the U.S. Senate.
18: President Trump is offering his complete and total endorsement to Senator Darlene Graham, the sister of South Carolina Republican Lindsey Graham, if she chooses to run for her late brother's Senate seat. That term expires the end of this year, and a Republican primary is set for next month to replace Lindsey Graham on the ballot. The president says Darlene Graham is a spectacular person and a true American patriot, and says he's asked her to run in the special primary for the good of the nation. Darlene Graham was sworn in this week as senator to serve out the rest of Lindsey Graham's term.
16: Fox's Jared Halpern at the White House, where the president says he made the request during an Oval Office visit. California-based Taylor Farms is voluntarily recalling all iceberg lettuce sourced from central Mexico. This after federal health officials announced an apparent link between that lettuce used by Taco Bell and a parasite-driven outbreak in multiple states. However, the cause of more illnesses in other states remains under investigation. Stocks finish lower, the Dow down 406 at the bell. 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
27: Tonight will bring partly cloudy skies with a low of 54. Tomorrow, expect mostly cloudy conditions with occasional rain and drizzle in the afternoon and a high of 74. Tomorrow night will be breezy in the evening with periods of rain and a thunderstorm remaining cloudy and humid with a low of 64. Sunday will be rather cloudy and breezy at times with a chance of a thundershower in spots in the afternoon reaching a high of 79. For Blueberry Broadcasting, I'm AccuWeather meteorologist Jason Caterina.
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3: Howie Carr.
1: The stock market is closed for the weekend, and guess what has happened in Iran? Yeah. I noticed my gas station was up another 6 cents today, but you know, again, if it saves us all from a nuclear holocaust, I think it's good for everybody in the world, including Iran's, and most especially Iran's Muslim neighbors. 844-500-4242, 919. How would Joe have any concern about the election? Didn't he say he stole it? Yeah. You know, you're absolutely right. That is a fact. 844-500.
34: I'm not the president.
1: I think it's really though astonishing that they have the audacity to say that they can't allow Trump the president of the United States to go on TV and use public documents that have been suppressed. Aren't these the documents that they found in that special burn room? These are the same. These are burn. They found Kash Patel and his crew when they found a room, a secret room in FBI headquarters, the J. Edgar Hoover building on Pennsylvania Avenue. And they were going to burn these documents, and they didn't get around to it because they're lazy bureaucrats. And so they found all these documents, and there's all kinds of nefarious information about what the Democrats were doing to subvert democracy and rip the Constitution to shreds. And this is part of it. They were covering up the fact that Red China was interfering in the election result. They're trying to interfere in the election results, just like in a different federal office buildings. Dr. Fauci et al. Were trying to cover up the fact that the Red Chinese had created the COVID virus and released it from a lab in Wuhan, China. And you know, one of the interesting lines in the documents is the Red Chinese do not want Trump reelected, as if we didn't already know, right? As if we didn't already know.
0: We had a collaboration with some Chinese scientists.
1: I repeat, the same people who are now saying it doesn't matter if Red China stole the voter registration information on 220 million Americans, hacked into all of our allegedly secure election data systems. It doesn't matter if China got 220 million voter registrations. However, Russia could use $100,000 in Facebook ads to swing the election to Donald Trump. That's what they told us. That's what they told us. They also told us that the Russian collusion with Donald Trump was real, that the Russians offered Carter Page $11 billion to introduce them to Donald Trump. They told us that Trump, a notorious germaphobe, hired Russian hookers to urinate on the beds next to the ones he was sleeping on because Barack Obama had slept in those same beds.
2: It's weird.
1: they told us all these incredible lies. All these incredible lies. And then when one of the Russians who was involved in concocting this scam of the dossier, the FBI under Comey and McCabe and Ray paid him $1 million to shut him up. They made him a special operative who couldn't speak to the press because they didn't want him to tell that this whole scam was concocted while they were all drunk. A drunken Hillary Clinton operative from Massachusetts who was on a UMass unpaid board, a drunk driver from Massachusetts named Dolan, and this Russian spy, another alleged Russian spy, an illegal alien, and also a drunk driver, and this guy Christopher Steele, this so-called Russian spy, they concocted this whole thing. And CNN, which is now the arbiter of truth, as you just heard from Brian Stelter and John King, a couple of frauds, they promoted this for hours on end before Trump was even inaugurated. 844-500-4242 makes you sick. Makes you want to throw up on TV, as the late Dapper O'Neill used to say. Peter from Montreal, you're next with Howie Carr. Go ahead, Peter.
5: Yeah, good afternoon, Howie. Love the show. Regular listener, of course.
1: Thank you.
5: Hey, I wish Donald Trump was my prime minister. That's all I got to say about this.
1: You guys are getting sued. Did you hear him? He's going to sue you guys.
5: Well, Well, you know, I just like what Donald Trump is doing. He's just on the right track. And, you know, Canada's getting, under Mark Carney, Prime Minister, Canada's getting cozier with China. That's not a good thing, especially with what we hear last night. You know, it's so funny. Classical liberalism always says, I disagree with what you say, but I'll defend to the death your right to say it. Great. But now we've got progressive liberal fake news legacy media. What are they saying? We disagree with what you say. So we're going to block and censor you from the public airways, even if you're the commander in chief. This
2: right.
5: is ridiculous.
2: I know, isn't it? I mean, and again, you heard me play those cuts. They're letting the Democrats say the worst things imaginable about Donald Trump and the Republicans, and there is no contextualization. There are no experts to you know, to monitor and evaluate the misinformation.
5: You know, we used to be able to rely in the past decades ago. We'd say, well, the media, you know, what are they, fourth estate, fifth estate, always get that wrong. Anyway, at least we had some kind of an independent sounding board. Johnny Carson, for God's sake, you know, we'd have at least some type of cultural reference, you know, whether it's comedy, whether it's academe, whether it's trusted media. We don't have that anymore. We just have nonstop lies coming from the Democrats. Thank God you play all those cuts, those clips. It comes from the horse's mouth. I want to say, people, what more do we need to see what's going on?
2: I appreciate it, Peter. Keep listening from Montreal, and good luck in that lawsuit against the Donald Trump is going to file against you guys. You want Nancy Pelosi? Was Nancy Pelosi censored when she said this stuff? This is just this year she said this stuff. Cut 28.
6: We always have concerns, but with this president and these Republicans who have no commitment to the rule of law and doing things the appropriate way, we're ready. There's so many things that you can do to protect the election, and they are being done, whether it's litigation or legislation or just mobilization, communication, all of that. But in addition to that, we have to be on guard as to what they may try to do to the technology. They may try to creep into the technology and create a false count.
7: How do you guard against that?
6: That's a challenge.
2: They may try to create a false count. How do the experts rule on that? Is that unfounded? Is that debunked? Here's Hillary Clinton on getting China being involved in the election. This is from the Wayback Machine, cut 27.
8: The only other adversary of ours who's anywhere near as good as the Russians is China. So why should Russia have all the fun? And since Russia is clearly backing Republicans, why don't we ask China to back us?
9: I hereby tonight ask China.
8: That's right. And not only that, China, if you're listening, why don't you get Trump's tax returns? I'm sure our media would richly reward you.
2: Hillary Clinton seeks red Chinese support to throw the election to the corrupt Democrat Party. Remember when Trump made a joke at a campaign stop that was broadcast on live national cable TV? And for I don't know, 8 years, the Democrats said, he publicly asked the Russians to release Hillary Clinton's emails. Like it wasn't a joke. Well, I guess that what Hillary said, that wasn't a joke either. That was reality. She was asking for red Chinese help. And they'd be much more likely to give it to her. Didn't her husband give the red Chinese some technology, some missile technology back in the late 1990s that enabled them to reach the west coast of the United States with their ballistic missiles, should they so choose to do? 844-500-4242. You know, I recommend a lot of companies, but very few consistently get the kind of feedback I hear about All Family Pharmacy. People keep telling me how easy they are to work with and how refreshing it is to deal with a company that actually picks up the phone and helps you.
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0: 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Maureen, you're next with Howie Carr. Go ahead, Maureen. You there? Dennis, you're next with Howie Carr. Go ahead, Dennis.
1: Howie, so I don't know if they have voter ID or, you know, if they have a SAVE Act in China or Russia, but our budget for tampering with Chinese and Russian elections can't be zero, can it?
0: I would think that if Elon Musk was still running Doge and he saw us trying to interfere with elections in Russia or China, he would probably zero that line item, wouldn't he? I mean, I don't think that's going to do any good. I don't think they've had any legitimate elections in those countries for a very long time. Have they?
1: Yeah, we must be very good at our furtiveness. By the way, I read somewhere about a neighbor who recently enjoyed a fortune cookie at the end of her meal, and her fortune said, vote AOC, as if one of her crowd isn't just as good as any other one.
0: Thanks. Thanks for the call there, Dennis. 844-500-4242. How much money did the Red Chinese give to Hunter Biden? Remember, he went over when Biden was vice president. He went over on Air Force Two. I mean, he's a crackhead, alcoholic, stripper chaser, knocker upper, and he goes over on Air Force Two. And then suddenly he's got an investment fund from the Red Chinese of $1 billion. How did they ever? Was that ever liquidated? Wasn't one of the Kerrys involved in that? One of Kerry's like son-in-laws or somebody, and someone named Jimmy Bulger was involved in it too. And I never figured out how he was involved. The namesake and nephew of the gangster, I believe, was somehow involved in one of those Hunter Biden escapades. 844-500-4242. There's all this stuff that has been declassified here, and I mean, just one declassified by President Trump. We assess that China prefers that the president does not win re-election, but we assess at this time China probably judges the risk of being caught interfering in the U.S. election outweighs any potential gains. I mean, how are they going to be caught? They got the FBI is being run by Christopher Wray. He's running cover for the Democrats. Bill Barr is the Attorney General. He's another comrade. The CIA is run by fellow travelers. Who was going to catch him? The only thing is, they just forgot to burn all these documents. 844-500-4242. One of my favorite stories of the day. The mailroom manager noticed this. We make our airline reservations early to save money when we go back to Florida. And, you know, we fly into West Palm Beach, which is traditionally known as PBI, Palm Beach International Airport, PBI. It's no longer known as PBI. You know what it is known as now? DJT. Donald J. Trump. Just like they changed the name of Idlewild Airport to JFK in New York after Kennedy was shot. Trump's been shot, but he's not dead, thank goodness. But this is from Libs of TikTok. United Airlines is reportedly offering free flight changes to passengers who want to avoid landing at Donald Trump International Airport, formerly Palm Beach International Airport, according to an internal memo obtained by Liv and Let's Fly. This is great news. It's a good airport to begin with, but if you can clear out a little congestion, that's better. And especially the kind of people that aren't going to want to come down, they're the kind of people who yell, "Do you know who I am?" These are the people who think they have a right to bust in front of you because they have a trust fund, and they went to some Ivy League college because their daddy gave a building onto the campus for more anti-Jewish pogroms. God, I'm glad. Let them all. If you don't like Trump and you don't want to go to Trump International Airport, that's fine with me. More room for me. Quicker trip from the island. 844-500-4242. I'm Howie Carr.
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5: You know, the White House is fighting for the Save America Act to restore some integrity to voting in the United States of America, all 50 states. That's what the speech was ultimately about last night. And they're having some fun today, the White House, with the new statement yesterday by Olive Garden, the Italian chain restaurant. Not really my cup of tea. I'm spoiled, though, by Monica's in the North End and Mortadella Head in Somerville and Wellesley and all the great Italian places around, you know, Maria's Ristorante, all the great places I go, and the Maria's in Portland. A lot of good places in Palm Beach too. Anyway, but it's if you're in Kansas, I guess, you know, maybe there aren't as many good Italian restaurants, so you go to the Olive Garden.
6: And they're going to go back, you know, to the Olive Garden.
5: I'm trying not to sound too snobbish, but anyway, the Olive Garden put out an email yesterday. They have this thing called the Never Eating Pasta Pass. Just what you need to eat is a lot of pasta. Just keep stuffing yourself with pasta. What a great idea.
7: My college girlfriend worked at an Olive Garden. She said people would starve themselves before the never-ending pasta events.
5: Oh, I don't. Maybe it's because I did have the operation, but I'm not a big buffet guy.
7: That's anymore. Not why you don't like Olive Garden.
5: Yeah, but I wouldn't have liked Olive Garden even when I did weigh close to 300 pounds myself. Anyway, Olive Garden put out this yesterday. The never-ending pasta pass is for use only by the pass holder whose name is printed on the pass. Passes are personalized and non-transferable. Here's the key. Pass holders must present a valid photo ID along with the pass at the time of ordering. So the White House is putting this out now. and you know what they're saying, right? Well, along with it. They're saying Olive Garden is in favor of more security than the Democrat Party is. So this is White House spokesman Abigail Jackson. Olive Garden takes their pasta pass security more seriously than Democrats take election security. It's sad but true. The Save America Act is a common sense police policy supported by the vast majority of Americans that will secure our generation, our elections for generations to come. The only people opposed seem to be Democrats in Congress. I wonder why. I wonder why. Indiana Attorney General Todd Rokita wrote on X, we really live in a nation where Olive Garden's never-ending pasta pass is more secure than our elections. Make it make sense. Pass the Save America Act. Mike Lee from Utah. American elections should not be less secure than Olive Garden's endless pasta. Pass the Save America Act. The RNC Election Integrity Account.

0: if you have to show ID to eat pasta at Olive Garden. No, only for unlimited pasta. If you're just ordering, you know, a la carte, you don't have to show your ID unless you order a beer with it. You should have to show ID to vote. 844-500.
1: Get me a beer.
0: Yeah, to get it, don't you have to show an ID to get a library card? I think you do. I know you have to show an ID to get a beer at Fenway Park or anywhere else. But you don't have to show an ID to vote. Why is that? And why can everybody in rural areas, minorities, married women, how come they can get an ID to get a library card or a beer at the ball game? How come they can do that, but they can't get an ID to vote? Jim, you're next with Howie Carr. Go ahead, Jim.
2: Hi, Howie.
0: Hi.
2: Hi, hey, what I wanted to go and tell you is in 2016, Hillary Clinton was the Secretary of State. With her being Secretary of State.
0: No, she wasn't. She gave it up. John Kerry was the Secretary of State. She was the Secretary of State in the first term, and then she was running for president.
2: Yeah.
0: Okay, go ahead.
2: Well, okay, 2012 and 2013, there was a Smith law, the Smith Amendment, that changed. That amendment, the Logan Act is what, is kind, not the Logan Act. I'm sorry, I just got to pull over. While I was waiting, I started driving. I'm side of the road now. Okay. The Secretary of State, after they changed the Smith-Mundt Act, that controlled domestic, propaganda. The Secretary of State was the person in charge of that. I'm willing to bet you're going to find out before they get all done digging. It's not going to be the DNC that paid for that, the Russian dossier. It's going to turn out to be the taxpayers because as Secretary of State, that's why they would have had Kerry do it afterwards is because before that, they could control where that was going. But in 2009, Stars and Stripes went and had stories about the Rendon Group. They were controlling the news coming out of Iraq. When that got caught and everything, they lost the contract with the Pentagon. They still had a bunch of other contracts with the CIA and the Pentagon.
0: Yeah, this is a little too in the weeds. You know, I understand where you're going with it, but you know, I don't think they needed to get taxpayer money to pay for the Steele dossier. It wasn't all that expensive. They laundered the money through the Hillary Clinton's law firm. That's who ended up, the DNC and Hillary Clinton's campaign gave this law firm the money, and they acted as the cutout, as they say in organized crime. And they gave the money, the cutout law firm sent the money to Christopher Steele, and then he paid off the Russian illegal alien with the drunk driving, or alleged illegal alien. And then when it looked like he was going to be the weak link and talk about how they really came up with the Steele dossier, which is just making it up while they were all drunk and laughing about it, that's when the FBI put him on the payroll and to shut him up. 844-500-4242. And then of course the two of the architects of the whole collusion hoax and the FISA warrants ex parte proceedings, you know, the secret court documents where you could, it was secret courts that they have where you can't have any opposition counsel. Because the deep state in the intelligence community is so trustworthy, you know, they'd never lie about anything like the Hunter Biden top or anything like that. So the guys who were in charge of that were Andrew McCabe, who lied four times, felonies, on the day he was sworn in as the interim director, never prosecuted. Peter Strzok and his girlfriend, Lisa Page, and they were fired. And then during the Biden administration, they sued.

0: destroy his presidency. And then when it looked like it was all coming out, they appointed a special counsel, so-called, Robert Mueller, a classmate at St. Paul School, perv-infested St. Paul School in Concord, New Hampshire, of John Kerry, class of 61, I believe. And he was put in charge of covering up the Russian collusion hoax by saying there was an investigation of Donald Trump. But of course, there was no investigation, because how can you investigate something that didn't happen? David, you're next with Howie Carr. Go ahead, Dave.
1: Hey, Howie. I guess you'd call it the benefit of traveling extensively over the years with my job. And if you want to go to one of these third world hellholes like Venezuela, Brazil, China, you have to get a visa. And to get a visa, you have to get a letter from your company stating that you're not going to be a burden on the country.
0: Right.
1: You have to get a letter from whoever you're seeing in there, inviting you in, saying you're not going to be a burden. You have to show them your airplane ticket in and out. You have to show them where you're staying at the hotel before they'll even give you a visa. And we just open up the door, and we can't expect people to get a license to vote. It's ridiculous. Nowhere else in the world do we do this. And I don't blame the people coming in here. If I found $100 on the ground, I'd pick it up and pocket it. You blame the people coming in here. I blame these bastard politicians that we have that are allowing this to take place on a daily basis.
0: Yeah, you're right. I mean, again, just like, I've been playing all these cuts of people saying they're worried about Russian and Chinese interference in our elections, and now they're saying it's ridiculous to even think about it. These same people who are saying it's wonderful to allow all these illegal alien criminals into the country to rape, rob, and murder and go on welfare, these are the same people like Hillary Clinton, Nancy Pelosi, the late Harry Reid, Chuck Schumer, Bill Clinton, even Barack Obama. They were saying 20 years ago that this was that illegal immigration was a cancer on America. When were they lying, Dave? Now or then?
1: They're lying now. They certainly weren't lying then. And we're seeing the impact of that in our country every day.
0: We are. All the bodies are piling up. Someone today, I didn't even bother to pull it, but the woman from Washington, the Indian, Premier Jamarel or whatever the hell her name
2: Pramila
0: is.
2: Pramila Jayapal.
0: Pramila Jayapal. She was saying about how, you know, she didn't care about the Americans. Remember at the Angel Mom hearing a couple of weeks ago? Why are you bothering us with this stuff about your daughters being killed and raped and tortured by our new Democrat friends, our residents? And now she is shocked that this illegal alien was shot in Biddeford. You know, you're more concerned about it. About someone who came into the country illegally than you are about a woman who's raped multiple women, thousands of women probably, that have been raped, murdered, assaulted, or just people in men and women killed by drunk drivers, murdered in gangland drive-by shootings, killed by fentanyl, sold by Dominican drug dealers. They don't care about any of that stuff. Imagine a scenario where you or your loved ones face a threat. Your first instinct might be to resort to lethal force, but it's crucial to consider a safer, less lethal alternative first to avoid the legal complications associated with firearms. Introducing Byrna. Byrna's less lethal pistol launcher, this device is equipped with tear gas and kinetic ammunition and designed to incapacitate an attacker for up to 40 minutes, providing a critical window for you to escape or to get help while minimizing the risk of permanent harm. Here's a real-life account from a Byrna customer named Adam. While heading to his night shift, Adam encountered a road-raging driver who swerved dangerously, stopped abruptly, and aggressively approached him. Remaining calm, Adam dialed 911 and armed himself with his Byrna launcher. He aimed the laser at the aggressor's chest, which immediately de-escalated the situation. The hostile driver returned to his vehicle and awaited the police. The officers confirmed that Adam's non-lethal response was perfectly judged and handled. That night, Byrna didn't just prevent a potential tragedy, it saved two lives without causing physical harm. Byrna is legal in all

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1: Howie Carr is back.
0: .917 says, I'll have a PBR at PBI. Excuse me, DJT. I'm not sure. Is it DJT or DTI? It may be DTI. They may still be calling it international. I'm not sure. 844-500-4242. 401 says, I went to Universal in Orlando a few years ago. My multi-day ticket had my picture on it, and I had to do a fingerprint to go through the gate. it's just so absurd that you don't have to. It's harder to get a library card than it is to vote in the United States of America. Ben, you're next with Howie Carr. Go ahead, Ben.
10: Hey, Howie, how you doing?
0: Good.
10: I think of things like, well, I think of analogies, and many years ago, because I

0: work a lot of part-time jobs. I had a job at a Showcase Cinema in Revere, and this is during the time when the people used to go to the show all the time, and there were lines around the building for these movies. And I was working security, and we had a guy outside who would be sitting in an unmarked car, and he would radio one of us inside and say, okay, somebody just slipped through the door in the back of the theater as people were leaving, and I'd go up to them, and they go, hey, how you doing? You know, you got a great seat, you know, ready for the show, or did you forget something? And they're like, they're looking at me, and I go, like, why don't you try going out that exit door and go around the front and stand in line like everybody else? And if people maybe thought about things that way more, maybe they wouldn't just be so laissez-faire about it, you know? I don't know. Maybe it's all about congressional districts and senators.
1: Yeah, of course.
0: All that stuff.
1: Yeah. It is. And they just figure that, you know, if they can get everybody into this country on welfare and they're all screaming racism, they're going to be a Democrat constituents rather than, you know, making their own way in society like earlier immigrants and working hard. They don't want anybody who works hard anymore. They just want the dregs of the third world coming in here that they can, they think they can dominate. But, you know, the fact is, that once they get to reach a certain number, they always oust their masters. I mean, that's the lesson of history. They're going to vote for somebody who looks like them. And that's what we're seeing in these Democrat primaries across the country. All these old time Democrat war horses who thought they could control these indigents from the third world that they're importing, they're voting for their fellow indigents from the third world. That's the way it is. Thanks for the call, Ben. You know, being a that kind of job now in Revere, that would be a much tougher job with the people that are living there now. I was reading something about an after hours club in Boston that they busted. And they had some police reports on the after hours club. Do you know what the bouncers now at these after hours clubs wear? Bulletproof vests. Boy, I hadn't paid more than minimum wage. If you got a job where you have to wear a bulletproof vest, you deserve to have and it's not just the inconvenience. You know, the uncomfortableness of a bulletproof vest. It's what it implies could happen to you. 844-500-4242. I'm Howie Carr.
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5: Oh, hey, Sarah. 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
6: A seventh night of strikes underway. I'm Lisa Brady, Fox News. The U.S. attacking Iran again after expanding strikes to key infrastructure, including a tower in one port city.
7: The tower, according to the U.S., gave Iran the ability to track and menace shipping in the Gulf of Oman, therefore shipping the transit of the strait. Central Command says the destruction weakens the Revolutionary Guard's ability to coordinate attacks on commercial shipping. Bandar Kamir and Bandar Abbas both saw road bridges and rail bridges destroyed. The goal is to disrupt the ability of the Iranians to resupply and attack.
6: Fox's Mike Tobin in Tel Aviv. President Trump accusing Canada of not properly maintaining their forests as smoke from hundreds of wildfires continues to impact air quality in the U.S.
8: We have just an incredible display of hazy conditions from the upper Midwest across the Great Lakes and into the Northeast. Detroit, Chicago, and Washington, D.C., the top three cities in the world with the worst air quality. Detroit yesterday setting a record for the worst air quality of all time.
6: Fox Weather's Jane Minar. A cold front and stormy weather expected to bring relief this weekend, but the president says he plans to call Canada's prime minister about the cost. A produce company based in California is recalling lettuce grown in Mexico after an outbreak of illness in the U.S.
9: Taylor Fresh Foods is voluntarily removing iceberg lettuce sourced from central Mexico from the U.S. market after the FDA traced a parasitic outbreak to shredded lettuce from that country. The cyclospora outbreak has sickened people in more than 30 states, according to the CDC, with more than 90 people hospitalized.
6: Fox's Carmen Roberts. The FDA says more than 1,600 who got sick reported eating at Taco Bell in five states, the restaurant chain already removing potentially affected lettuce. A possible link to cases in other states, not yet confirmed. 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
23: Tonight will bring partly cloudy skies with a low of 54. Tomorrow, expect mostly cloudy conditions with occasional rain and drizzle in the afternoon and a high of 74. Tomorrow night will be breezy in the evening with periods of rain and a thunderstorm remaining cloudy and humid with a low of 64. Sunday will be rather cloudy and breezy at times with a chance of a thundershower in spots in the afternoon reaching a high of 79. For Blueberry Broadcasting, I'm AccuWeather meteorologist Jason Caterina.
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31: Welcome to the Howie Carr Show, 844-500-4242. Two Dorchester women are being held without bail after being charged in Dorchester BMC, Boston Municipal Court, for their roles in a human trafficking organization operating out of numerous hotels and Airbnb rentals throughout Boston and New Hampshire. The district attorney, Kevin Hayden, announced. The name of one of the persons charged is Ubercus Recky. Y-U-B-E-R-K-Y-S.
32: I don't know. Why you, U-B-E-R-K-I-S?
31: Ubercus Recky, Ubercus Recky, 29. Charged with kidnapping, trafficking a person for sexual servitude. Wow, sexual servitude. Deriving support from prostitution, assault with a dangerous weapon, witness intimidation, class A possession, heroin, fentanyl. Possession of cocaine with intent to distribute. Possession of a firearm without an FID card. Can you imagine someone named Ubercus Recky would have an unlicensed firearm? Possession of ammunition an FID card. And possession of a large capacity feeding device. Didn't she know about Chapter 135, Ubercus Recky? She was assisted by Keisha K-E-Y-S-H-A Ortiz, 37. Both women are held without bail pending a dangerousness hearing. So stay strong, Ubercus Recky. Try to, this is a racist frame, obviously. Time now for the chump line.

0: I've got it. We don't have to bomb the IRGC. Trump can just send them gift cards for Taco Bell.
1: Yes, more headlines today. They're directly linking Taco Bell to the explosive diarrhea. Does that qualify as a standing headline, Taco Bell linked to explosive diarrhea?
2: Has anybody asked the fake Indian to interpret the yellow smoke signals from Canada?
1: Yeah, it's a problem, isn't it? 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
4: Senator Warren, what did you think about Ted Kennedy after he killed Mary Jo Kopechne?
0: I said to myself, that's my kind of man.
1: We're right up around the... what would this be, the 57th anniversary of both the first landing on the moon and Mary Jo Kopechne's death in a horrible, horrible way, thanks to Senator Ted Kennedy?
5: I would do anything for love, but I won't vote that. Oh, no, no, I won't vote that.
1: Would you believe it on the 5 right now, Jared? They're making sport of Ashley Webb, the front runner. A trans candidate says all she wants to do is go to the bathroom. Actually, trans candidate says all he wants to do is go to the bathroom. Let's use the proper pronoun here. And they also
6: won't do that.
1: And how dare they refer to last night's Lincoln Douglas style debate with 8 candidates on Channel 6 as a clown car debate. A clown car debate.
7: Maine has more than a tick-borne illness problem. If you saw the Democrat brain trust last night, we have a Kamala-borne illness problem, and Shayna Bellows is a carrier.
1: Boy, is she ever. Somebody texted earlier when we were playing some of those cuts. That's going to be his go-to defense whenever he is unprepared. I was meaning to do that, but I was out on a raft.
8: The Iranians are in a fix. Oil everywhere, but not a drop to sell.
1: At least they haven't blown up Karg Island yet. They're hitting the center of Iran tonight. According to the YouTube reports I'm seeing, the one bomb hits and then there are multiple explosions, which tends to mean that they're hitting ballistic missiles factories. When are they going to hit Pickaxe Mountain? That's the one I'm looking forward to. That's the big one. That's the next big one. That's when the B-2s come in with the bunk with the giant bombs. What are they? 30,000 pounds.
9: Trump talked last night about our crooked elections, which the left has converted into selections. And they have the press abetting this mess, along with the help of some rhino defections.
1: And not to mention Chinese communist cash.
10: Gee, between Ashley Webb and Graham Platner, I may never eat seafood again.
1: You know, things move fast these days in American society. Nostalgia for Graham Platner is already being embraced by the Maine Democrats.
11: Ibrahim, V. 57 years ago, I had a fender bender involving some girl named Mary Jo. What's her name? Gordon Lightweight, Lightfoot, wrote a song about it called The Wreck of Edward's Presidential Career.
1: Yep. And shortly thereafter, General Motors discontinued the Oldsmobile Belmont.
12: Miss Ashley Webb, what qualifies you to be a Senate candidate in Maine?
13: I've written a lot of books. You can read them on the bathroom stalls, the porta potties in Maine, and I'm angry.
1: I still want to find out what her job is, his job is, when he's not a Senate candidate. None of his writings ever seem to talk about his employers or his workplace experiences or punching a time clock or working an overtime shift. None of that's usual stuff. I guess he's a really special guy, just like Graham Platner.
14: 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Thank you for calling Howie Carr, you chump.
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11: Ira Mayer, 57 years ago, I had a fender bender involving some girl named Mary Jo. What's her name? Gordon Lightweight, Lightfoot, wrote a song about it called The Wreck of Edward's Presidential Career.
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12: 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Meatloaf. Meatloaf for Maine.
13: Someone who used to see Dale Dorman leaving Government Center every day at when he worked at the old RKO said he's a close runner up to Meatloaf for a lookalike to Ashley Webb, the Democrat, dare I say, front runner. He's a front runner. He should be a front runner. And if you don't vote for Maine Democrats, you're definitely transphobes. and homophobes and intersex phobes. 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Please enter the correct email address to ensure proper delivery. So, Gavin Newsom, you know, has had a lot of scandals in his day. And one of his first scandals, he was mayor of San Francisco, and he started sleeping with one of his aides, a woman named Ruby Rippy hyphen Gibney. And the thing is, it was...
0: And I get compliments on the hyphen.
13: It was worse because it was his... She was married to his top aide, Alex Tork. Alex Tork. And this woman, Ruby Rippy Gibney, has been silent for almost 20 years about this. But now she is writing an explosive tell-all piece for Vanity Fair, a regime-controlled magazine, or what was once a magazine. A source familiar with the matter said Rippy Gibney intends to recount her perspective on the affair that rocked San Francisco politics and has remained one of the most embarrassing moments in then-Mayor Newsom's life and career.
14: Brill cream, a little dabble do ya, and you'll find the gals will all pursue ya.
13: He acknowledged the affair in early 2007, after his longtime political advisor and best friend, former campaign manager Alex Tork, discovered the then major was having carnal knowledge of his wife, who at the time worked as Newsom's. She worked under Newsom at City Hall. Tork resigned after confronting Newsom, and the mayor held a news conference apologizing publicly and describing the affair as a personal lapse of judgment. And as the fallout mounted, Newsom announced he was giving up alcohol and would seek professional help. "My problems with alcohol are not an excuse for my personal lapses in judgment," he said at the time. But guess what? When he ran for governor, he said he never went into rehab. What a shocker. He lied. He lied, in other words.
15: "I'm shocked. Shocked."
13: Newsom said he never checked into rehab. This was after all the news reports said that he was. He said instead he sought counseling and stopped drinking for a period of time and later resumed consuming alcohol. The scandal also tested Newsom's fledgling relationship with his future wife, filmmaker Jennifer Seibel Newsom. The two began dating in 2006, just months before his affair with Rippy Gibney became public. Shortly after the scandal erupted, Seibel Newsom had harsh words for the other. "I shouldn't say this, but there are two sides to every story," she told the San Francisco Chronicle. "If people did research into the scandal, the woman is the culprit." You know, oddly, that's what Harvey Weinstein said about Jennifer Seibel Newsom. He said she was the culprit and that he didn't rape her and it was consensual sex, as shown by all the fawning and gushing emails she wrote him after they had sex, consensual or otherwise. Now, of course, there's a new scandal because they were directing state funds to be used for her quote-unquote film making. And this was an investigation that the feds began in the Biden administration. That's how bad it was. They were giving millions of dollars to Jennifer Seibel Newsom, the governor's wife, so that she could produce documentaries for public schools that nobody watched. So she was asked on MSDNC 13 about this last night, about the scandal. And guess what she did? Humana, humana, humana. Cut 29.
16: But is it true that this investigation started during the Biden administration?
17: I don't know the details. I do know that, you know, Trump was coming after my husband back when Biden was president and Biden was running for the presidency, and I thought it was ironic. This is a fishing expedition, and I think what you're saying is that it's just been going on for a long time. My husband is Trump's most outspoken critic, and he's the GOP's biggest, I don't know. They've always targeted my husband.
13: You know, all those Republicans like Joe Biden, they've always targeted my husband. That made absolutely no sense. That made less sense than your description of why you sent Harvey Weinstein all those gushing emails after you said raped you. 844-500-4242. 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
20: The major averages falling for the day and week, led by tech as AI spending fears slam the sector. The Magnificent Seven big cap tech stocks were mostly lower, led by Meta, Tesla, and Nvidia. Oil gushing to a five-week high, fueling inflation fears, with West Texas Intermediate crude settling over $82 a barrel. The Dow down 407 points, the Nasdaq lower by 362, S&P 500 down 76. Intuitive Surgical was the S&P 500's worst performer, with its stock tumbling 14% after the healthcare robotics company reported earnings that beat analysts' forecast but failed to raise its outlook. Shares of Sweetgreen surged 14% and snapping a four-day losing streak after another restaurant chain was linked to the parasite outbreak that has sickened thousands of people. That's your Fox Business Report. I'm Hilary Barsky, invested in you.
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10: I just turned it on, and you could see the lights flashing under over my... my scalp.
32: I actually can't see it. You'd have to lift it up to see it. No, I can't see it, but it is on. Now I can see it. See, that's how well it can be hidden, obstructed if you're...
10: See, I'm going to leave it. 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
32: Yes.
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32: It's the original laser cap. 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And you can go to lasercap.com, use code Howie10 for 10% off laser cap. All right, these are the runners up on Police Blotter Facts Friday. They do not win a prize. Naked man tries to kidnap 7-year-old tourist from mother at Portland Park.
10: Where?
32: What? Portland, Oregon. A naked man was arrested over the weekend in Portland after he allegedly attempted to kidnap a 7-year-old girl from her mother at a waterfront park. Shortly before 7 p.m. Saturday, Portland police received reports of a naked man running around Tom McCall Waterfront Park.
10: Tom McCall is rolling over in his grave.
32: With one of the callers saying the man had attempted to punch them in the head. But police said all officers were busy responding to other calls in beautiful Portland, Oregon, and were not available at the time.
10: There was an Antifa convention going on at the time.
32: Why didn't they send a therapist or a psychiatrist or somebody to a caseworker to deal with this?
10: The cops were all too busy trying to prevent the Marco Hatfield Federal Courthouse from being torn down for the 1,000th night in a row.
32: About 12 minutes later, another caller reported that the suspect, had grabbed a young girl and attempted to pull her away from her mother. Then officers responded to the scene and found the nude suspect swimming nearby in the Willamette River.
10: Was he doing the backstroke?
32: The suspect, identified as 31-year-old Daniel Vasey, was arrested and booked into the Multnomah County Detention Center on charges of first and second degree attempted kidnapping, first degree custodial,

0: custodial interference, third-degree assault, and harassment. The 7-year-old girl was not seriously injured. She had he had grabbed the girl's arm.
1: Now the naked man is going to run for the state senate in Portland as a Democrat.
0: Anything could happen. Anything could happen. Dog walker who shot himself arrested for impersonating FBI agent. Sounds more like he was impersonating a Secret Service agent than FBI. A 47
1: or a member of the Capitol Police.
0: It's also true. A 47-year-old Summers man who fabricated a story about being shot at his residence in May, resulting in his arrest on several charges, was arrested over the holiday weekend for impersonating an FBI agent at Rye Playland. John Fiore.
2: This is your FBI.
0: With a Mahopac address on Narcissus Drive.
1: Narcissus Drive.
0: Was arrested in May. After telling police,
1: did he have a high opinion of himself?
0: Sure he did. He opened the front door of his residence and observed an unknown man standing on the steps who fired a single round from a handgun, striking him in the left knee. Officers soon discovered that that was a fabrication. It never happened. The undercover cops stopped Fiore to talk to him. Fiore was accompanied by his dog, which was wearing a tan vest with a canine patch with a blue line as well as other patches. Fiore told them that he and his dog had recently been shot and he removed a knee brace to display a wound. Fiore then raised the hem of his shirt to reveal a gold shield at his waist, and he stated that he was FBI and that he and the dog had been shot in the line of duty. To make the tale even better, according to Westchester County Police, he went on to say that his dog had bitten and killed their attacker.
3: A beautiful dog.
1: Apparently it had eaten him, too, because they couldn't find the body, right?
0: Yeah, you can go online and go to HowieCarshow.com, read the whole story, because it gets a little detailed, but it's a little wild.
1: You know, I don't think I would ever, under any circumstances, shoot myself anywhere as a part of a fake crime, but why would you shoot yourself in the knee?
0: Yeah, that's asking for... Where would you shoot yourself?
1: I'm just saying, I don't think I'd ever... Where would you shoot yourself? I can't think of any place I'd shoot myself. I've hurt myself in most places already. Right. I don't want to do it anymore.
0: The fleshy part of the thigh, maybe something like that. Naked woman was driving with guns and drugs. A completely naked Mississippi woman was driving erratically. Erratically and erotically, in a car containing marijuana and illegally modified firearms when she was pulled over late Sunday evening. During the traffic stop in the town of Ellisville, population 4,652, police discovered that driver Caitlin Maxwell, 22, was unencumbered by any clothing. Maxwell, who was...
1: Caitlin! You buck naked, girl!
0: Maxwell, who was alone in the 2017 Dodge Challenger, which...
1: Naked.
0: Reeked of pot, appeared to be under the influence. A search of the vehicle turned up a Glock handgun at Maxwell's feet, another Glock wedged between the passenger seat and center console.
1: Better to be wedged somewhere else.
0: In the trunk.
1: Especially considering her condition.
0: In the trunk, cops found a third Glock and two AR-15 rifles, one of which appeared to have been outfitted with a switch that could make it fully automatic. Maxwell was arrested on an assortment of felony and misdemeanor counts, for which she is locked up in the Jones County Jail in lieu of $35,000
1: bond. Do we have a photograph
0: bond.
1: Of her?
0: Yeah.
1: Guilty?
0: Very. Very. I didn't find a not guilty in the bunch today. So sorry.
1: How is that a way to drive people to our website, by saying that? Surely they're a beautiful woman.
0: I am a man of some integrity, and I would rather... people believe me when I say somebody is not guilty, then have them go to a site and see that they're guilty.
1: How about the Missouri prosecutor who was sleeping with a defense attorney, a man accused of domestic abuse, and an illegal alien to whom she gave her car and then went on vacation? Did you see that story?
0: No, I did not.
1: There could have been a hung jury on her.
0: You got to show me a picture then. Oh, you have it.
1: Let me see. I should have given this to you, just so you would have. I'm gonna start remembering that you need to. Okay, here.
4: I won't do that.
0: Definitely guilty.
1: There's the story. Okay. But anyway, there's no picture, unfortunately. But there's
0: Camille Johnston. Is
1: yes.
0: that her name?
1: All right. Age 46.
0: Okay, I'll take that into account when I look her up. But

0: Sugar Magnolia from the Grateful Dead here.
1: The three-month-old kitten described by Beltsville Community Cats as a true purr machine is still looking for a forever home after her unlikely brush with an attempted bank robbery. A man ran directly to the nearby PNC Bank after stealing the kitten from a Pet Supplies Plus on Baltimore Avenue. It was a black and white tuxedo kitten. Stephanie Stulich with Beltsville Community Cats Rescue said she received a frantic phone call around 10:30 a.m. from pet store employees reporting Magnolia had been taken from the adoption area.
0: Sugar Magnolia.
1: Police officers later told her the suspect had walked into the bank holding Magnolia before asking an employee, "Can you hold this?" Then allegedly handed a teller a note demanding cash. They took the man into custody at the bank.
0: She's got everything delightful. Sweet Magnolia.
1: Well, she's still up for adoption, so if you would like to adopt little Magnolia, you're in luck.
0: No thanks. Man, I have those feral cats outside of the studio in West Palm Beach.
1: You love those cats.
0: I love those cats.
1: What did you name one of them?
0: Blanco.
1: Blanco?
0: He's a white cat, but I didn't want to name him Whitey.
1: All right, our last one before the break here. Man spent 8 hours in porta potty tank retrieving Mountain Dew bottle, company says.
2: From the bottom of my heart. Thank you.
0: Is that what he's doing now? People are having buyer's remorse getting rid of him after the clown car debate, as Fox News described it.
1: This one's really weird. There's video to it. You can watch it. It's not worth grabbing any sound. The unusual incident happened July 14th while crews with Patriot Portable Restrooms in Kansas City were collecting units after an event tied to the FIFA World Cup. Now, one of the crew members went around to all the porta potties and knocked on to see if anybody was in there. Somebody said, "Hey, I'm in here." And he said, "Okay, 10 minutes you got. Otherwise, we're hauling this thing away with you in it."
0: Senator Plattner, you have to come out.
1: The man refused to come out. So then he had...
3: My kind of man.
1: The employee flagged down a cop who came over, and they were able to bust the thing open to find out that this guy had wedged himself into the tank or this holding area where all of the stuff is held.
0: It really sounds like a Plattner type thing to do, doesn't it?
1: Yeah, it's so bizarre, and they had to cut him out of this. It's really disgusting.
4: He spent. They don't have porta potties this time. They knock them over and they use them as weapons.
1: 8 hours he was stuck inside, but it sounded like he wanted to be in there. Like he refused to come out. It was very. You got to read it. It's
0: the blue water that drives him crazy. You know,
1: it wasn't blue by that time. It was not. I assure you.
0: All right, we'll have the winners when we return here at Police Blotter Facts Friday. I'm Howie Carr.
5: Howie Carr will return.
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1: The Graham Plattner campaign has mercifully ended because it was built on lies. Plattner lied about everything from his Nazi tattoo to his toxic, dangerous relationships with women. And Plattner and his out-of-state allies repeatedly lied about Susan Collins. You may not agree with Susan on everything, but Plattner and his accomplices launched an endless stream of lies. Independent fact-checkers proved Plattner's claim that Susan voted to cut Medicaid was false. Susan even won awards for protecting Medicaid. Fact-checkers said Plattner's claim that Susan was corrupt is also false. The list of their lies goes on and on. So as the Democrat establishment and political insiders plot to anoint Plattner's replacement, remember, they will continue to repeat these lies. And that is sad, but true.
2: I'm Susan Collins, and I've approved this message.
1: Paid for by Collins for Senator.
3: The Voice of Maine.
4: Howie Carr is back.
5: Bruce from the Mets says, I saw the video of Splatner in the porta potty. There's no way he was retrieving a Mountain Dew. There must be way more to the story. Poor Graham,
6: strange.
5: How the mighty have fallen, he says.
7: And I'm going to grab a Diet Mountain Dew if we got one.
8: Oh, yeah.
7: Just calm them down. So,
5: and by the way, 407 says Taylor Camille, that's the prosecutor, is kind of not guilty. I think this guy only looked at the first picture
6: I did. I'm with him, kind of not guilty.
5: In the first picture, that looks like her high school graduation photo. But if you scroll down, her hair has changed color. It's gotten lighter, and she's added a few chins.
6: Oh, come on. Not really. She's not fat.
5: She's not fat? Not in this picture. This is her high school graduation picture. But this is her new picture.
6: Agree to disagree, sir. I don't think she's fat, but okay.
5: She's pleasingly plump, as my Aunt Mabel used to say.
6: All right, these are the winners. Husband accused of stabbing wife 24 times to make her stop talking. Prosecutors say an Arizona man allegedly stabbed his wife 24 times because he wanted to make her stop talking.
9: Shut up!
6: I thought there was more to that. Nathaniel Gotham, 32, made his...
5: Gotham?
6: Gotham.
5: Was he from Gotham City?
6: Made his first court appearance Sunday. He faces a charge of attempted murder. Mesa police responded to an apartment Saturday and found Gotham's wife with
5: serious injuries
6: that appeared to be stab wounds. She was taken to the hospital and is said to be in stable condition. During Gotham's court appearance, Maricopa County prosecutors said most of the wounds were on the victim's back, but she also had cuts to her head, neck, and face. She also had defensive wounds to her hands.
5: The police, when they arrested him, they said, "You have the right to remain silent." And he said, "Funny, that's
6: so
5: what I
6: she.
5: Told him." What are you stomping on my line?
6: Sorry. Gotham allegedly admitted to stabbing his wife, telling law enforcement he wanted her to hurt her and make her stop talking. Yikes.
9: And where is the Batman?
6: And
5: it's
6: this,
5: in Gotham City.
6: This is kind of a freak story and a cautionary tale to dog owners. Dog accidentally turns on toaster, sparking Maryland house fire.
5: Oh, I saw this.
6: Did you see the video?
5: No, I didn't see the video. I heard it on the Washington station I listened to.
10: I didn't know anything like that, but lightning struck my house. We had to be out of that house for about 7 months. I was repaired because so much damage was done to the house, and half the house almost collapsed.
6: Champ, what are you doing?
5: Did CNN and MSNBC fact check that before and contextualize it before they put it out there? Because that was total BS.
6: A dog accidentally turned on a toaster inside a home in Maryland, igniting a fire and killing three other pets in the home.
8: Poor dog died.
6: Fire crews responded to a house on Foxglove Court in Belcamp for a single-family dwelling fire shortly after 5:30 p.m. Friday.
5: How do they know it wasn't a fox on Foxglove?
11: Who's there?
6: There is video evidence of the dog starting the fire.
5: Is Foxglove anywhere near Narcissus Road?
6: It might be. The owners were not home at the time of the fire. No people were harmed. Neighbors rescued two dogs from the home, but a third dog and two cats died in the fire. The family's bearded dragon was later found alive and survived after 24 hours in critical care. Something to be said for lizards, I guess. It was determined that one of the family's dogs jumped onto the kitchen counter and accidentally turned on the toaster, igniting nearby combustibles.
5: Roscoe loves toast with butter on it, but he never has turned on the toaster. He expects me to do that. That's what the humans are there
6: for. Well, you just wait, pal. One day when you're not around, he might get a little antsy and want some toast himself. The dog.
5: He always wants toast, but he leaves it to me to prepare.
6: The dog that switched on the toaster was one of the two that were rescued by neighbors. The fire was recorded on a Ring home security camera.
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24: A new round of strikes. I'm Lisa Lacera, Fox News. U.S. Central Command says they're designed to further degrade Iran's military capabilities. Earlier, the military took out an observation tower used to target ships in the Strait of Hormuz.
25: The tower, according to the U.S., gave Iran the ability to track and menace shipping in the Gulf of Oman, therefore shipping the transit of the strait. Central Command says the destruction weakens the Revolutionary Guard's ability to coordinate attacks on commercial shipping. Bandar Kamir and Bandar Abbas both saw road bridges and rail bridges destroyed. The goal is to disrupt the ability of the Iranians to resupply and attack.
24: Fox's Mike Tobin in Tel Aviv. Meanwhile, Iran continues to attack its neighbors, with the Revolutionary Guard claiming it's destroyed Bahrain's main artificial intelligence center with ballistic missiles and drones. An emergency declared in parts of Texas after deadly flooding killed at least two people.
26: This major disaster declaration includes 28 counties. It's the counties that have been hardest hit by these devastating floodwaters. More counties can and will be added as needed.
24: Governor Greg Abbott, a week of downpours dumped more than 2 feet of rain in some spots. The rain is expected to taper off, but another round of showers worsening already swollen rivers and flooding communities near the border with Mexico. In the Midwest, Great Lakes, and Northeast, it's another day of smoky skies from Canadian wildfires.
27: The source of all this, of course, thousands of miles away from hundreds of wildfires that continue to burn in Canada right now, sending smoke into the Midwest and Northeast. Health officials warn the smoke is especially dangerous for kids, older adults, and people with breathing problems.
24: Fox Weather's Katie Byrne in Cleveland. Air quality alerts expected to remain in place through Saturday in much of the U.S., but storms could help move some of the smoke out. Major League Baseball postponing tonight's Pirates-Guardians game due to poor air quality. 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
22: VOM Weather from the Hammond Lumber Company Weather Desk.
6: Tonight will bring partly cloudy skies with a low of 54. Tomorrow, expect mostly cloudy conditions with occasional rain and drizzle in the afternoon and a high of 74. Tomorrow night will be breezy in the evening with periods of rain and a thunderstorm remaining cloudy and humid with a low of 64. Sunday will be rather cloudy and breezy at times with a chance of a thundershower in spots in the afternoon reaching a high of 79. For Blueberry Broadcasting, I'm AccuWeather meteorologist Jason Caterina.
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7: He's here. He's here. Now, broadcasting from the underground command post, deep in the bowels of a hidden bunker, somewhere under the brick and steel of a nondescript building, we've once again made contact with our leader, Mark Levin.

0: unfortunately, we have some young people with mashed potatoes for brains who think this is very, very compelling. Very compelling. Go ahead.
1: The Senate, the United States Senate, because that's what Article 1 is.
2: The United States Senate is an undemocratic institution. It gives more representation to people in smaller states than to the 30.
0: What do you mean it's a non-democratic institution? It allows people in rural areas to have a say in their government. Now, what he wants is some kind of a parliamentary democracy, which they have all throughout Europe and so forth, because it advances the cause of socialism. That's what it does. It undermines the whole notion of the Declaration of Independence. We'll get to that soon, because they're proposing eliminating the Declaration of Independence. Sure, they got great ideas, folks, don't you know? The Marxist Islamists. Go ahead.
1: House of Representatives, which is population-driven, mm-hmm. and then you've got the Senate. So every state, if you're a small state, you still get two senators, even though you only get maybe one congressman, in order to make all of the states have fair representation. So you say, I'm just confused.
2: When you ask normal Americans...
0: Normal Americans? Seriously? Who is this guy to determine what a normal American is? When you ask normal Americans if they love the Constitution, they say yes. Go ahead.
2: And the Senate and our political system is working for them. Mm-hmm. Most people are very unhappy with the political system.
0: They may be very unhappy with the political system, but that has nothing to do with the constitutional construct. And what do you mean they're unhappy with the political system? They may be unhappy with certain politicians, certain elections, certain political parties, but the governing system, the constitutional system, last time I checked, is embraced by the American people. Go ahead.
2: It's not working for them. When we think about the 250th anniversary of the
0: what
2: United
0: does he
2: States...
0: Mean? What does he mean, it's not working for them? What does that even mean, Mr. Producer? What it means is they interpret the Constitution and capitalism through the lens of Marxism. So if you don't have Medicare for all, if you don't have free housing, free food, free rent, if you don't have all the things that the Marxists claim they want for you but can never deliver for you, then the system isn't working for the people. This is why I desperately sought, Mr. Producer, on my behalf, to have one of these DSA types on the program. And Mr. Producer, we're going to try again next week, okay? May I encourage you to contact the producer for Martha McCullum's show to get this guy's phone number. And then call him directly. Go ahead.
2: And we think about our proudest moments in U.S. history. I think of times like when ordinary people rose up and they changed the Constitution to abolish slavery, to give women
0: ordinary
2: the right to
0: people rose up and changed the Constitution to abolish slavery. First, we had a civil war to abolish slavery. Ordinary people didn't rise up to abolish slavery. We had a civil war, a war between the states, among the states, to end slavery. The only country in the face of the earth to do so. All of these countries with parliamentary systems or without a Senate, they all had slavery. In fact, slavery still exists in the world today. In the Third World, in the Middle East, in Africa, in the Far East. In fact, it exists in communist China. In fact, slavery exists in every communist regime on the face of the earth. North Korea, Cuba. Name one communist country in which slavery doesn't exist, or indentured service doesn't exist. Not in a single, quote-unquote, democracy does slavery exist today. Not one. Go ahead.
1: And that's a nationwide pride in the country.
2: But back in those moments, those were considered radical movements because those people dared to say...
0: Actually, they were not considered radical movements at all. The Republican Party in the 1850s was born as an abolitionist party. The North was the majority in America. That was not considered a strange thing or anything of the kind, the abolition of slavery. And there wasn't a country on the face of the earth that didn't have slavery at some point. But that's not my point either. What about the great United States defeating Nazism? What about the great United States defeating Tojo and Imperial Japan? What about the great United States defeating fascism in Italy? Or defeating Islamist jihadism in Iran? What about that? Does he support that? Go ahead.
2: Formative change in the United States.
1: Right. And well, I think we struggle to become a more perfect union, but I just want to ask you again, do you want to abolish the United States Senate? Because you said you approve of Article 1, but then you said you didn't think the Senate works.
2: We think that the Senate should be reformed, that we should have a more democratic government system.
0: Okay, do you think that we have unalienable rights, that people could just vote on them? A more democratic government system. No, we don't want a more democratic government system. We want a representative government system, the consent of the governed. What are we going to do? Have plebiscites every day so people can go vote whether you keep your private property? We don't have plebiscites every day. Maybe we could use our computers every day and everybody gets to vote. Is that okay with you, America? That's not our system. That's never been our system. So let's see if we can get Gustavo Cordelia on the program, Mr. Producer. I mean, he's a big deal, right? He's co-chair of the New York City Democratic Socialists of America, and I'd like to have him for a full hour if we can get him. Hour two would be a good hour. Let's go to Emma Vigalin. Emma Vigalin, a Democratic Socialist of America member. I would start with the premise that there's nothing democratic about the Democratic Socialists of America. They're a movement, they're a party, but I didn't have any vote on who this person was. Did any of you? No. So how is this democratic? How's it democratic? Cut three, go.
3: I don't really care if, say, like, Bernie Sanders or AOC go home and they're a secret Nazi, but they go out and they vote for the right things. Like, we're talking about...
4: You don't
0: so
4: care.
0: She has no morals whatsoever. Secret Nazi. They go home, they're secret Nazis. What's the big deal? And I believe her when she says that. I do. We saw what happened with Plattner and so forth and so on. What's the big deal? That's from the Canary Mission, by the way. Hat tip to them. They're superb. Just because they're secret Nazis doesn't mean anything. I see. So if secret Nazis are elected to office, but they're secret Nazis, and then they reveal themselves as out-of-the-closet Nazis, is that okay? They say they want transparency, but apparently they don't. Any excuse for any of these commies to get elected? Any excuse? Go ahead.
3: I mean, for the,
4: I don't know about that. Like, I'm like, that's a. I think these are the lines that people are talking about. Some people care about that exact thing.
0: She's a nincompoop. More poop than nincom, but nonetheless, we have more. Linda Sarsour, who's also a Democratic Socialist of America member, and tied in very tightly with the Islamist movement in this country, including CARE. She's a real Israel hater. I would argue that she's a big anti-Semite as well. Certainly that's my opinion of her. But we'll be right back.
5: Mark Levin.
0: Gold entered 2026 after a historic year. 53 new all-time highs, an average price up 44% year over year, then pushed past $5,500 an ounce in January. Right now it's pulled back, and many in Wall Street analysts are telling clients this is the window. before gold pushes back towards new highs. Meanwhile, silver is on track for a sixth year of structural supply deficit, with solar, EVs, electronic, and industrial demand still pulling heavily on the market. 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
1: So these people want to destroy our country. They want to destroy our way of life.

0: open him up to charges of hypocrisy, oh, you think? As he has made anti-corruption measures the signature theme of his re-election bid. As Ossoff tells it, American politics is a coin-operated system with money coming in from billionaires and politicians delivering them favors in return. And the Georgia Democrat says the Trump administration is a government of, by, and for the ultra-rich. And as a how come the Democrats always raise more than the Republicans in these races? Why is that, America? Isn't that odd? They don't hate money. They just hate your money. That's right. They want your money. The Georgia Democrat says the Trump administration is a government of and by the ultra-rich and has attacked his Republican opponent, Representative Mike Collins, as being a lackey of the ultra-wealthy, willing to defund rural hospitals in order to take care of billionaires and himself. All this Marxist propaganda, just nonstop. Going by his own logic, Ossoff owes political favors to an ever-growing roster of billionaire donors. And since 2017, when he first ran for Congress, Ossoff's political campaigns have accepted contributions from at least 70 billionaire donors, Fox News reports, 70. Alongside billionaires, Ossoff also points to corporations as vectors of corruption in modern American politics. And he says his campaign won't accept contributions from corporate PACs or federal lobbyists. Ossoff can't say the same about his billionaire donors whose campaign contributions he hasn't returned. Ossoff and fellow Democrat Georgia Senator Raphael Warnock, another nut job, made history together in 2020 when they won the respective elections in what was once considered a deep red state. Now Ossoff's race is considered a must-win for the Republican Party. The party wishes to regain control of the upper chamber. And he goes on. I should say hold on to the upper chamber. That's right. The Ossoff campaign did not return a request for comment. The billionaires, Adam Norwitt, Don Levin, J.B. Pritzker, James Chambers, John Morgan, that would be that famous, slip and fall lawyer? Morgan and Morgan all over the place, I guess, my guess. John Mordridge, Jennifer Pritzker, Catherine Rayner, Pat Stryker, Amos Hostetler Jr., Amy Goldman Fowler, Brian Schimpf, careful, Chris Larson, Christopher, it just goes on, George Soros, John Doerr, I'm looking at some of the more notable names, Gates we mentioned, Reid Hoffman. So many left-wing Democrat billionaires supporting so many commies, it's hard to keep track of them. I'll be right back.
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0: 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Because they know that you're going to love it. They know that you're going to love it. And I know you're going to love it, too. More on the hypocrisy. Washington Free Beacon again. This doctor, this psychiatrist, who's married to Abdul al-Sayed, who is the Hamasite running for the Senate in Michigan. Incredible. Left-wing Michigan Senate hopeful, writes Elena Goodman, Abdul al-Sayed, he's morally a Marxist Islamist, has railed against doctors who don't accept Medicaid, arguing they discriminate against black communities and perpetuate long-held deep racism and structural racism, quoting. That criticism would apply to his wife, psychiatrist who operates a private practice that doesn't accept Medicare, Medicaid, or any other type of insurance, including private insurance. Well, she must be a racist pig then. In a June campaign video captioned, clinics and hospitals can discriminate against you based on your health insurance coverage, al-Sayed lamented what he called America's multi-class healthcare system. All this commie claptrap from these liars and suckers. He said too often in urban communities, because of structural racism, because of the circumstances of segregation, you end up having situations where you may have health insurance through Medicaid, but you don't have health care because you can't get your Medicaid accepted where you need to get it, he said. He made a similar remark during a July meet and greet in Detroit, saying that because Medicaid reimburses at half the rate, many providers aren't required to provide care. And if they can provide it for you, they provide it in a way that is consistent with the fact that you're basically a half-paying customer. Get it? See what he's doing? Denigrating the system. I mean, Medicaid is free to most people, ladies and gentlemen. And look how they trash America and trash our system. It is nonstop. Nonstop. What do they get in the rest of the world? Crap. The issue, he said, falls hardest on black communities, urban communities, communities that are systematically poor as a function of long-held deep racism and structural racism. But then again, his wifey, the lovely what's-her-name, she accepts no insurance, Medicaid, Medicare, private. She's a psychiatrist. Together, they're psychos. We'll be right back.
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9: Day 7. I'm Lisa Lacerra, Fox News. The U.S. military launching another round of strikes against Iran, targeting an observation tower.
10: Central Command says the tower was used by the Revolutionary Guard to track vessels on the Gulf of Oman and coordinate attacks on commercial shipping through the Strait of Hormuz. Roads and bridges that connected coastal towns Bandar Abbas and Bandar Kamir were hit, cutting the Revolutionary Guard off from resupply. With the blockade in effect, the U.S. says commercial shipping is free to transit the strait, except for any ships that stopped at or are destined for an Iranian port.
9: Fox's Mike Tobin in Tel Aviv. Iran continues to retaliate against its neighbors Qatar and Kuwait, where one of the country's water desalination plants was damaged. At least two people have died in catastrophic flooding in Texas Hill Country. Governor Greg Abbott announcing a major disaster declaration for 28 counties, sending assets to the area.
11: Altogether, the state has already provided more than 2,700 personnel, more than 1,500 vehicles, more than 90 boats, more than 20 aircraft, as well as many other assets and resources.
9: Last July, flash flooding in the same area killed 28 people, mostly young girls, at a camp on the banks of the Guadalupe River. Meanwhile, smoke from Canadian wildfires making for poor air quality in the Midwest Plains and Northeast. Taylor Fresh Foods voluntarily removing iceberg lettuce grown in Mexico after an illness outbreak in the U.S.
12: The cyclospora outbreak has sickened people in more than 30 states, according to the CDC, with more than 90 people hospitalized. The FDA says the contaminated lettuce was served at Taco Bell restaurants in Michigan, Indiana, Ohio, Kentucky, and West Virginia.
9: Fox's Carmen Roberts. Taco Bell says it's completed the removal of all affected Taylor Farms lettuce from its restaurants. 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
24: Tonight will bring partly cloudy skies with a low of 54. Tomorrow expect mostly cloudy conditions with occasional rain and drizzle in the afternoon and a high of 74. Tomorrow night will be breezy in the evening with periods of rain and a thunderstorm remaining cloudy and humid with a low of 64. Sunday will be rather cloudy and breezy at times with a chance of a thundershower in spots in the afternoon reaching a high of 79. For Blueberry Broadcasting, I'm AccuWeather meteorologist Jason Caterina.
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0: 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Our number, 877-381-3811, 877-381-3811. We have two fantastic Life, Liberty, and Levin programs for you this weekend. Always the same time and same place, 8 p.m. Eastern Time, Saturday, that's tomorrow night, 8 p.m. Eastern Time, Sunday, well after the last of the soccer games. And I'll be rooting for Argentina just because I hate the government of Spain. That's a whole other story, but. And I think the government of Argentina is run by a solid pro-American conservative. So that's how I pick these teams. But I hope you'll set whatever device you use to record the program or watch it live. You can set your DVR, of course. So that's 8 p.m. Eastern Time tomorrow night, 8 p.m. Eastern Time Sunday night. We've had very strong ratings, despite all the sports and all the competition, because of you folks, and I don't let you down. I'll give you an example. I was up, last time when I was doing the monologue, I was up at about 6:30 in the morning, and I worked for 5.5 hours on the monologue, Mr. Producer. 5.5 hours. It's like I'm writing a book, you know, a chapter in a book. The reason in part is I might start something and then drop it. I might find a piece of research that I find compelling that I feel like I should share with you. Or I'll be ready, I'll write it, and I'll write notes to myself, mostly is how I do it, and then I'll conclude, well, I don't like it, so let me tighten this thing up. So I do that myself. A lot of books are coming up, I know, because people want to keep coming on my show, and there are books coming out. It just amazes me where people find time to write books. Now, I write books, my own books. I write them late at night. So, for instance, people are curious. I'll do the radio show. It'll be done at 9. By 10 o'clock, I'll sit down. I'll start working on it till 2 or 3 in the morning. And if I have an idea, I'll get up at 6 in the morning and work on it some more. The weekends become work weekends. And so Saturday, I'll put in half to two-thirds of a day. Sunday, I'll put in two-thirds to three-fourths of a day. Working on the book. And so I know when you get my book, that I put my heart and soul and my brain into it, that somebody else didn't write it, and I didn't go through the motions of editing it and pretending that I wrote it and I'm this great historian and everything else. That's what other people do. That's not what I do. And you can tell, because if you have individuals who are spending their weekends playing golf, spending their weekends traveling, spending their weekends at Mar-a-Lago, spending their weekends wherever they are, they're clearly not writing a book, are they, Mr. Producer? Well, that's the way it works around here. Jack Keane, one of the great military thinkers of our time, also a great hero. It goes back to the Vietnam War. He's a retired four-star general. That's not easy to come by. He was also the vice chairman of the Joint Chiefs in a past administration, Republican administration. He was on Fox News Today. And here's what he had to say in part. And when Jack Keane speaks, you ought to listen. Cut 9, go.
2: Now, let's get something

0: straight for the American people. There is a fiction created by the Iranians that there's a diplomatic side to the Iranians that are moderates and they really want to make a deal. And then there's these hardliners, the IRGC and others, who are not don't want to make a deal. And these diplomatic guys have kind of work with them and help us work with them, Americans. You got to understand the challenges that we're facing. That is all fiction created by them to play us. And we've got to wake up to the facts that are really in front of us. And the evidence speaks louder than their words. They broke the MOU within days of their president signing it.
1: Yes.
0: That's a reality. Why? Because of what I said. This is at their center of gravity. This is their strategic asset. We should not fall prey to this recent and now diplomatic overture to make a deal again. They just want to stop us from taking this strategic asset away from them. We've got to get on with doing it.
2: Let him finish. Whoever that is keeps interrupting him. Just let him speak. That's why I'm proud of my show on Saturday and Sunday. I let the guests speak. You don't have to be a host as a, hold on now. Just cool it. I don't know who that was. I don't really care. Just cool it. It's okay. It's okay. He's there for a reason. He's there because of his knowledge and expertise. And he's 100% correct. We've seen this play out for half a century. Another great general is General Kellogg. And General Kellogg has been Keith Kellogg, Lieutenant General. He was on Fox News yesterday. He's very much worth listening to as well. Cut 10, go.
3: As long as you've got a theocratic government run by the Revolutionary Guards, you're going to have this problem. The IRGC, that is not the army, is basically running the government right now with the supreme leader. Look, the president has got it right. He's done something nobody else, no previous president has done. And he's not doing it for himself. He's doing it for our kids and our grandkids to make sure we don't have another nuclear power in the world and one that can destabilize the Middle East. And he's really doing a great job in what he's trying to do right now. And when you look at what he's doing right now, when you look at the problem he's got, I think, facing us right now, he's kind of isolating the battlefield with the aerial strikes. But I will tell you, aerial strikes alone won't do the job. The Germans learned that in World War II when they put the Blitz on London. Didn't work. And I was in the first Gulf War. We sustained 30 days of bombing before we crossed the berm and we got to the Euphrates River. And within 100 hours, they broke. The Iranians believe, and I think they're fundamentally wrong on this, because they're facing the wrong president right now, meaning Donald Trump is willing to do something. They've got 2 points of leverage they have. One is Karg Island, which basically runs 90% of their oil. The vast majority of that, by the way, goes to China. And the other one is the control of the strait. And the island's in the strait as well. And if you can neutralize both of those as strategic targets, either by occupation or whatever it's going to take, you basically control their economy. If you control their economy, I think they start to break.
2: It's interesting. Many of the woke right types have never served in the military. I haven't. But what's interesting is these men have. They've seen combat. They've led troops into war. And you hear how they talk. They talk about what the military is supposed to do and how a military can win. And they ought to be listened to. We'll get into that summit this weekend, too. And we're further going to get into arming the Iranian people. And I get into some detail, and I will, into that. I also am going to continue to go after these communists and Islamists, continue to expose them for what they are and what they're trying to do to our country. I've got to use these platforms as a Paul Revere to call out as many people who will listen. You know, people come and go in an audience, whether it's TV or radio or podcasting or whatever it is. Most people, but not all. They don't stay for the full 3 hours of radio or the full hour of TV, but some do. So I'm hoping we catch people as they come and go, and I'm hoping that you folks will pass on the word too. We've got to push back. The bottom line with the communists, that is the Marxist Islamists, is that they want to destroy our country. They want to destroy your faith if you're not Islamist. In the case of the Marxist communists, they want to destroy your livelihood. They want to destroy your liberty. If you like this country, if you love this country, if you're a cop or a firefighter or a veteran or an electrician or a plumber or a bus driver, or a taxi driver, Uber, Lyft, whatever you are, these people hate you. They talk about ending slavery. They want to enslave you in their own way. Most communist regimes are regimes of slavery and indentured servants. I'll be right back.
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0: For nearly 3,000 years, Homer's epic poem, The Odyssey, has shaped the literary and moral imagination of the West. More than a story of monsters and shipwrecks and mythical creatures, it's about courage, duty, loyalty, and the search for home. Odysseus faces cyclops, sirens, witches, and storms at sea. But his greatest challenges are the temptations, pride, comfort, despair, and avoiding responsibility at home. These are challenges that we as Americans living in 2026 face as well. And that's why Hillsdale College has released its newest free online course, The Odyssey. 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So start right now with Hillsdale College's newest free online course, The Odyssey. 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It's totally free. 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That's L-E-V-I-N for Hillsdale.com. 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
2: V-O-M. 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
7: Up the pressure. I'm Lee Silicera, Fox News. The U.S. military launching a new round of strikes against Iran.
8: On the seventh consecutive night of U.S. airstrikes, Iran claims the U.S. is hitting civilian infrastructure. But the White House denies that, telling Fox the United States military has carried out strikes exclusively on military targets, including military logistics infrastructure, adding that it's Iran that's attacking civilian ships in the Strait. Still, a senior IRGC commander now warning that if U.S. strikes continue for several more days, Iran will move into a phase of full-scale offensive operations.
7: Fox's Aisha Hosni at the White House. Earlier, the U.S. military says it targeted an observation deck used by the Revolutionary Guard to monitor ships coming into the Strait of Hormuz. President Trump says Canada will pay the cost of some pollution blanketing much of the U.S. from wildfires.
9: In a social media post, the president says he's holding Canada responsible for not properly maintaining their forest, saying the U.S. is being unnecessarily invaded by filthy, polluted, and unhealthy air. Hazardous air quality alerts have been posted across much of the U.S. President Trump suggested